0: tariffs being imposed. Australia is facing a new 12.5% levy after the US targeted countries that Trump claims haven't stopped imports linked to forced labour. Trade Minister Don Farrell says he's made our position very clear with his US counterpart.
1: I've expressed to him how absolutely disappointed we are, and said to him that we do not believe that it's appropriate to have Australia classified in this group.
0: Donald Trump claims Israel and Iran are looking to do an immediate ceasefire after 24 hours of missile strikes against each other. Both countries have halted their attacks for now. Trump has posted on social media that final negotiations on peace are proceeding, subject to ignorance or stupidity getting in the way. Consular officials in the Philippines say there are no reports of any Australians being affected by yesterday's massive earthquake. At least 35 people have been confirmed dead and another 200 injured after the 7.8 magnitude quake struck the country's south. And the nation's pharmacists are pushing for greater powers to prescribe more medications to patients following a trial in some states. They say it will take pressure off GPs as well as the federal budget. Mark Nwonga-Niduwase has been called into the Blues Origin squad after Stephen Crichton was ruled out with a shoulder injury. Casey McLean will take his starting spot in the centres, and Blues coach Laurie Daly says he has every confidence in him.
2: What Casey did in game one was terrific, coming off the bench, you know, and someone that probably wasn't going to get any game time but was thrust in. And then to handle it as well as he did was pretty special.
0: Melbourne is awaiting the results of scans on Brodie Mihocek's head and neck after a sickening incident in yesterday's win over the Pies. Mihocek awkwardly hit the turf, which saw him stretch it off and taken to hospital. That's the latest news and sport.
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7: Sunshine Coast weather with Noosa Toyota, committed to our community, heading for a top of 23. The showers, they're going to be hanging around. And in fact, continuing for most of the week, overnight lows at this stage of about 16. Next week, though, looks like the showers, they're going to be hanging around as well. And drive home this afternoon with Nugget and Al back from 3 at 91.1 Hot FM.
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0: From the DC Universe comes a fearless and flawed champion on an epic mission. Supergirl only at the cinemas from June 25. 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
3: Hey, I was just touching base to see when you think you might be coming back. You know, I'm just worried that you're not going to find your stride here if you keep going off-world all the time, Kara. I'm worried you're not going to find your people.
4: Yeah, well, that's the thing, Clark. I have no people.
0: It stars Millie Alcock, Jason Momoa, Supergirl. You want to go and see it on us? I got in-season tickets to go now. 1-300-468-911.
5: I'm Sabrina Carpenter.
0: Do you want the house tour? Brand new Sabrina's Court House Tour. 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
3: Hey, I was just touching base to see when you think you might be coming back. You know, I'm just worried that you're not going to find your stride here if you keep going off-world all the time, Kara. I'm worried you're not going to find your people.
4: Yeah, well, that's the thing, Clark. I have no people.
0: If you want to go 1-300-468-911, let's visit Watala. Ian, what are the plans on the Tuesday, legends?
5: Oh, just cruising around, done for the wife in the rain.
0: Okay, rightio, so getting the chores done for the wife. A happy wife, happy life kind of, you know, thing today, mate.
5: Well, that's what I tell you, right?
0: Mate, don't forget anything, because you know if you forget anything, you're going to be in the doghouse. You know that, right?
5: Well, I sometimes forget where I live, see? So, you know, there's ways around it.
0: Love it, mate. Hey, let's get you to see the new DC movie, Supergirl. It's coming out June 25. We've got a double in-season ticket for you to go along and check that out, mate, on us.
5: Awesome. Thanks, buddy. Appreciate that.
6: Hey, guys, I'm Bruno Mars. I just might
0: more of the biggest hits and the best throwbacks. 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I Just Might next at 91.1 Hot FM.
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0: 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And, of course, the Sunshine Coast Agricultural Show, or as some of us call it, the Nambour Show. It is on this weekend as well. There's a public holiday on Friday for the, well, Murchidor and surrounding areas. More of the biggest hits and the best throwbacks. Sonny Federa off the George Ezra. We'll do it next at 91.1 Hot FM.
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1: 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While Gavin blissfully sleeps, this incredible bird, the ANZ Falcon, is on high alert. Yes, his ANZ Falcon watches 24/7, constantly on the lookout for fraud. 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

0: Hello, it is Sam and Ash here. Hey, are we on the road again?
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0: Oh, I love this for a very special Sam and Ash show.
1: First Responders Day. We're talking coppers, ambos, fireys, lifesavers, you name it. Those who put their body on the line for us in their daily jobs. We are saying thank you tomorrow.
0: 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We'll see you then.

0: 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Traffic's looking pretty good at the moment. 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We're going to do it next with Ed Sheeran kicking it off. Remember this from 2001, Blue. Throwbacks are coming up next in the ad-free 50 at 91.1 Hot FM.
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3: Travelling well, Sunshine Motorway eastbound through Mountain Creek, Caloundra Road a little busy towards Nicklin Way roundabout through Caloundra West, and Nicklin Way sees a bit of traffic through Warana. Brisbane Road not too bad through Mooloolaba, and Davilo Way at speed through Coolum and Perugian. Not too bad for your Monday Noosa Road so far this morning either. 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
12: Your news now.
13: Hi there, I'm Matt McDonald. Israel says it's intercepted a missile in the south of the country, believed to have been fired from Yemen. It comes as both Israel and Iran pause their respective strikes against each other, but warn they will not hesitate to restart them. A welcome boost for our farmers, with the government securing more supplies of fertiliser. Another 31,000 tonnes of fertiliser is on its way to Australia. Agriculture Minister Julie Collins says it will allow farmers to get on with their jobs.
14: For the entire growing season, it's now 1.7 million tonnes of urea that has come into Australia. This is really important for our farmers because it provides them with some certainty in uncertain times.
13: Australia will have until July 6 to ask for an exemption from a new wave of US tariffs. The US has proposed a new 12.5% levy on countries that are allegedly still accepting imports of goods made from slave labour. Our government says that's wrong and the tariffs aren't justified. Ongoing financial pressures are being blamed for a big drop in life satisfaction among Aussies. New data shows we're even less happy now than we were during the COVID pandemic. On a scale of 1 to 10, life satisfaction has dipped to 7.1. And Donald Trump has arrived in New York, where he's attending today's NBL Finals game at Madison Square Garden. There is massive security in the Big Apple, with nearby watch parties cancelled. Brody Majacek is said to be in good spirits after his nasty injury in yesterday's win over the Pies. Majacek spent the night in hospital after hitting his head and neck into the turf at the G. Reece Walsh admits he's glad to be back in the Queensland Origin side for Game 2. After being overlooked for Game 1, Walsh will come off the bench, with Kalyn Ponga retaining his spot at fullback. Walsh says he wasn't thinking too much about being recalled to the side.
15: Honestly, I was just worried about playing for the Bronx and trying to put my best foot forward. I think, I wouldn't say I wasn't expecting a call or whatever like that, but I was pleased I got the call from Bill.
13: That's the latest news and sport.
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0: Sunshine Coast weather with Noosa Toyota, committed to our community atop of 23. Cloudy, the showers, they're rolling around this afternoon. They will continue over the next few days as well. At this stage, might even be into the weekend. Overnight lows of 14.
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Olivia Rodrigo. It's her latest thing at 91.1 Hot FM, with the home of the biggest hits and the best throwbacks. Justin Bieber, his latest thing called Speed Demon. We'll play that inside 20. Prince now on Hot. Don't.

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Nugget and Al driving you home from three, asking you the big questions on our socials now, 911 Hot FM. We can get in touch with the boys after three. Do you share food with your partner? It was inspired by Mikey's random advice yesterday afternoon on the show. I'm going to say that's a big fat no, not a chance. No way. Here, love, here, taste my burger. Yeah, no, thanks. If you wanted a taste of my burger, you should have ordered it. You know, even those things when you go to restaurants, right, with your friends and they're like, oh, should we get some plates and share it and whatever? Hells no. I'll take the honey chicken all on my own, thanks. What are your thoughts? 911 Hot FM. Or have your say with Nugget and Al. This afternoon, do you share food with your partner? 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

0: This is 91.1 Hot FM, with the home of the biggest hits and the best throwbacks. There is an important day tomorrow. It is Thank a First Responder Day tomorrow. Do us a favor. While you're out and about getting your coffee maybe, or you're aware or you see your first responder, say thank you. Might even be able to shout them a coffee if you can. Tomorrow, Thank a First Responder Day. We certainly thank all of those first responders around our community who look after us and do an incredible job. It's a big day tomorrow. Hey, the latest traffic for you inside the next 40 seconds. And we're going to line up the Throwback Lunch. Planet Funk coming up and Regurgitator. It's all next in the Throwback Lunch at 91.1 Hot FM.
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8: 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Also doing fine through Perugian and through Coolum. David Lowe Way looking good through Perugian and also through Yarumba. Does build up a little bit through Marcus Beach. Calandra Road not too bad through Little Mountain and Calandra West. And Nicollin Way, slight delay both ways through Warana. Looking for a hands-on high school. The industry school prepares years 10 to 12 students for trade careers through practical learning, apprenticeships and traineeships. Enroll now for a July start. It's Chris. 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
15: Your news now.
16: Hey there, I'm Jackie Lim. Australia has until July 6 to push back against a new round of US tariffs. The state's proposing a 12.5% levy on countries Trump claims haven't done enough to stop goods made through forced labour. The federal government has rejected that, saying the tariffs are unjustified and inconsistent with free trade agreements. Canberra says Australians are losing patience with both sides as the conflict in Iran drags on. And with Iran and Israel firing tit-for-tat strikes overnight, Assistant Foreign Affairs Minister Matt Thistlethwaite told the ABC it's a fragile ceasefire.
17: And we want it to become a permanent ceasefire. Australians are becoming increasingly frustrated with the stop-start nature of this conflict and its ongoing effects on our economy and the international economy.
16: It comes as Donald Trump reveals he warned Israeli PM Benjamin Netanyahu he would be on his own if he continued to strike Iran. Australians are less satisfied with life now than they were during the COVID pandemic. New research by KPMG shows Aussies now rate their life enjoyment a 7.1 out of 10. Virgin Australia's Pets in Cabin service is now launching flights between Adelaide and Melbourne and the Gold Coast. The airline says strong demand is driving the expansion, with over 1,500 pets taking to the skies since October last year. And stars of HBO's House of the Dragon series have hit the red carpet for the season 3 world premiere. Emma Darcy, Matt Smith and Olivia Cooke among the actors who attended at London's Leicester Square. The season will air later this month. In sport, the Demons' Brody Majacek is said to be in good spirits after being sent to the hospital for scans last night. He had to be stretchered off the ground with an apparent neck injury. A diagnosis has not yet been confirmed by the club, with coach Stephen King saying for now they're giving him space.
18: He might not be up for any visitors at the moment, but I'm sure the boys would want to get around him.
16: And Australia's six-match white ball tour of Bangladesh begins this afternoon after last week's one-day series loss to Pakistan. Mitch Marsh has been ruled out with an ankle injury. That's the latest in news and sport.
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0: Plenty of showers around for the coast. Vanusa Toyota committed to our community. Sunny coast weather, overnight lows of 14. Those showers continuing tomorrow. And in fact, for the remainder of the week, at this stage, looks like those showers will be throughout early next week as well.
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0: Afternoon, it is Mikey in the Throwback Lunch. This is where we dive back for the next 20 minutes or so and play you some things you haven't heard for a hot minute. I got Nick Kershaw coming up. The Veronicas, we're going to dive back to 2007. And we're going some Polyester Girl with Regurgitator from 1998. That's all on the way in the Throwback Lunch. Planet Funk kicking it off now. 91.

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0: Hello, it is Sam and Ash here. Hey, are we on the road again?
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1: First Responders Day. We're talking coppers, ambos, fireys, lifesavers, you name it. Those who put their body on the line for us in their daily jobs. We are saying thank you tomorrow.
0: 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We'll see you then.

0: 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Nagdanel are asking you, do you share your food with your partner? 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What do you do? 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It's my life, it's now. More of the biggest hits and the best throwbacks in the ad 350. We'll do it next at 91.1 Hot FM.
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2: 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Sunny Coast Surf Report with local surfing legend Robbie Sherwell.
3: Good afternoon. Light variable onshore winds around that 10 knot mark. There is a solid 1.2 metres, so easterly swell at 7 to 8 second intervals. We get a high tide just after 3. Check the outside points at Noosa. Also down around Coolum and the Bays, Maroochydore through to Alex Bluff, Point Cartwright, Moffats and Dickey Beach. 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
4: Good afternoon. No accidents or breakdowns to report on the sunny coast roads. Looks good on the Bruce between Brisbane and Gympie, doing okay through Biwa and Landsborough on Steve Irwin Way. No delays at this stage. Through Sippy Downs and Mountain Creek on the Sunshine Motorway. Busy for lunch in Maroochydore, around the Plaza, the Horton Parade, Beach Road as well. The new Queensland government is delivering tougher e-scooter and e-bike laws from the 1st of July to stop behaviour that puts lives at risk. 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
15: Hey there, I'm Jackie Lim. The opposition leader is remaining coy about whether he supports preferencing One Nation at the next election. It comes after Liberal Party President Tony Abbott endorsed a preference deal with Pauline Hanson's party, saying it makes sense. Liberal leader Angus Taylor says they'll do what needs to be done to get a better deal for Australia.
16: People are angry around Australia. I see it all the time. They've had enough of this rotten Labor government that's taking this country in the wrong direction, and we'll work with others to get rid of this rotten Labor government.
15: A Senate inquiry scrutinising the contentious NDIS bill that will pave the way for the biggest cuts ever to the scheme gets underway in Melbourne this afternoon. The disability community has slammed the proposed changes as dangerous, the opposition accusing the government of trying to ram the bill through Parliament with as little scrutiny as possible. There's a push to make Health Star labels compulsory for all packaged food. The Australian Medical Association says it would help people pick healthier options amid the worsening obesity crisis. Right now, the system is voluntary and used on less than half of all products. Aftershocks are expected to continue across the Philippines for days after yesterday's massive earthquake. The 7.8 magnitude quake struck the country's south. The death toll has now risen to 35, with hundreds more injured. And Netflix has revealed more info about the live-action Scooby-Doo Origins series. A small teaser has been released showing the franchise's first ever real dog in the role. The series comes out next year. In sports, Gaines have confirmed Melbourne forward Brody Majacek suffered a fractured neck during a sickening incident in yesterday's win over the Pies. Majacek was stretchered from the field and taken to hospital after hitting his head on the turf. He underwent surgery overnight, with doctors confirming he is up and walking today. And Maroon star Kalyn Ponga has welcomed the addition of Reece Walsh to the Queensland squad. The Broncos fullback will come off the bench in game two, with Ponga retaining the fullback spot. That's the latest in news and sport.
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0: Sunshine Coast weather with Noosa Toyota committed to our community. Partly cloudy showers for the coast this afternoon. They will continue over the next few days. Tops of 23. Overnight lows of 14.
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0: Love that. Brand new Madonna, Sabrina Carpenter, bring you love on 91.1 Hot FM with the home of the biggest hits and the best throwbacks. Hello, it is Mikey in this afternoon. The Sunshine Coast Show, or as the locals know it, the Nambour Show. It's on this weekend, Friday, Saturday, Sunday. It is a public holiday for the Maroochy Shire. Do we say that anymore? No, we don't. But you know what I mean? Like, not really the southern end of the sunny coast, not the northern end, or the in-betweens.
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Yes, I'm about to play this. Let's go old school Justin Bieber. Baby, the biggest hits and the best throwbacks now on 91.1.

0: Tomorrow morning with Sam and Ash on 91.1 Hot FM. 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More with the biggest hits and the best throwbacks to come when you're picking up the kids from school. 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
5: G'day, traffic's slowing with the crash report on the Sunshine Motorway. Sippy Downs inbound after Dixon Road, so take care through there. It's looking good both ways around Mount Coolum. Nice run on the Bruce between Brisbane and Gympie. Steve Irwin Way slows through Glasshouse with the works through there. 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
13: Your news now.
14: Hey there, I'm Jackie Lim. Both Iran and Israel are warning each other they're willing to resume their strikes after agreeing to down weapons following a request from Donald Trump. It comes as mediator Pakistan insists a peace deal between Iran and the US is imminent, while Assistant Foreign Affairs Minister Matt Thistlethwaite's told the ABC Australians want the conflict to stop.
15: They're paying for it at the petrol bowser. It's starting to flow through to household items, particularly food and groceries, and we just think that enough is enough.
14: The federal government's bracing for a fight with unions over changes to the NDIS, the ACTU demanding Labor ditch plans to restrict NDIS access to those who are also receiving workers' comp. Liberal leader Angus Taylor says they want to see a sustainable system, and right now that's not happening.
16: And that's why we've supported an inquiry to make sure the legislation that comes to the Parliament for a vote in the end, in the Senate, is legislation that will deliver a sustainable outcome. That's what we want to see.
14: That parliamentary inquiry into the changes getting underway in Melbourne this afternoon. The presidents of all 18 AFL clubs are meeting today with the proposed new Tassie Stadium top of the agenda. It's after an independent review slammed both the Tasmanian government and the league over the cost and insistence the new venue must be built for the Devils to be granted the AFL's 19th licence. And The Voice is set for a major shake-up with a fresh panel of big-name mentors for the new season. Tones and I will join as a fifth coach alongside Melanie C, Richard Marks, Ronan Keating and Kate Miller-Heidke. In sports, scans have confirmed Melbourne's Brody Majacek suffered a neck fracture during the D's win over Collingwood yesterday. The 33-year-old had surgery last night, the club confirming he's up and walking today. Ben Stokes could be in danger of losing the England captaincy after another nightclub incident. Harry Brook expected to lead the Poms for the second test at the Oval next week. And the Dolphins have confirmed Trey Fuller isn't going anywhere, the fullback inking a 12-month contract extension. That's the latest in news and sport.
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0: Sunshine Coast weather with Noosa Toyota committed to our community. 23 the max this afternoon. The sun is shining. It's a bit of a mixed bag. A couple of showers might be around. Most likely continuing tomorrow with overnight lows of 14.
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Bebe Rexha, she's gone solo in the world of a record label, yet individual. 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Her latest track, it's called New Religion, now on Hot. 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
0: The Mulaney Markets on the green is this Sunday if you love your markets and you want to visit the beautiful hinterland this weekend. All the details on our website, and it's back. 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If you're a motor enthusiast, the Noosa Hill Climb, it is back. 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Maybe there's whatever it is. 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

0: those 40K zone areas up and about around the schools. Do the right thing. If you see any dramas, 1300 468 911. This afternoon, Nugget and Al are back with Albie's Mythbusters. And man, that's good news. The most positive stories from around the world to give us all the much needed dose of good news. It's with Nugget and Al this afternoon when they're back to drive you home from three. And more of the biggest hits and the best throwbacks with Maroon 5 before three. Only here at Hot.
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0: Hello, it is Sam and Ash here. Hey, are we on the road again?
1: We're on the road again tomorrow.
0: Oh, I love this for a very special Sam and Ash show.
1: First Responders Day. We're talking coppers, ambos, fireys, lifesavers, you name it. Those who put their body on the line for us in their daily jobs. We are saying thank you tomorrow.
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3: G'day, bit of traffic through Boccarina on the Nicklin Way and Maroochydore Road around the high school. School zone speed limits in place. Main Street in Budrum slowing up. Sippy Downs Drive around the uni. Minor congestion through Mountain Creek and the Sunshine Motorway. A pretty clear run for the Bruce heading back from Brisbane. And a bit slow through Lansborough on Steve Irwin Way. 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
8: Your news now.
10: Hey there, I'm Jackie Lim. The Trade Minister insists Australia has made its feelings about proposed new US tariffs very clear. It comes as modelling shows the new 12.5% levy would leave Aussie exporters $1.6 billion a year worse off. Don Farrell says they haven't given up hope we can avoid them.
11: The final decision has not yet been made by the American administration. That will be some weeks away. In the intervening period, we'll be processing our argument.
10: Household confidence has dropped back to 50-year lows, with that cut to the fuel excise providing only temporary relief. According to the latest Westpac Consumer Sentiment Survey, homeowners have also been unsettled by falling property prices. Experts tipping a near 0% chance of a rate hike at next week's RBA meeting. There's a push to make Health Star ratings mandatory on all packaged food. Health experts say the labels could help tackle Australia's growing obesity crisis by guiding shoppers toward healthier choices. The ratings are currently voluntary but used on fewer than half of products found on shelves. Food regulators are now considering the change, with a final decision expected next year. Another 31,000 tonnes of fertiliser has been secured for our nation's farmers, the government also getting its hands on another 50 million litres of diesel. And a famous songwriter has been stabbed to death in London. 35-year-old Tale Riley, who worked with Dua Lipa, Britney Spears and Zendaya, was found critically injured and died at the scene. London police say 3 people have been arrested on suspicion of murder. In sport, the Demons have confirmed Brody Majacek fractured his neck in yesterday's clash with the Pies. The forward came down hard on his head in a marking contest with former teammate Billy Frampton in the second quarter. He remains in hospital after having surgery last night. And the Spurs are right back in the NBA Finals Series after beating the Knicks in Game 3, 115-111, but New York still hold a 2-1 series lead ahead of Game 4 on Thursday. That's the latest in news and sport.
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13: 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Shower or two, though less likely as we go through the afternoon. You're thinking, oh, well, that might be the end of it. Showers back tomorrow from late morning, 15 to 23, and then a shower or two Thursday. 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
14: Oh, not ideal for
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13: It's 22 degrees right now.
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6: How are you, big boy?
13: Yeah, really good.
6: Hey, I've been complaining, and I'm not alone here, about the fact that I'm just sick of this. It sort of rains and it's sort of sunny, then it's like, make up your mind. Like, either have sunny days or rainy days. This half and halfy stuff is starting to bug me. But I've got to be honest, I did pray for a little bit of rain last night. I'd not long left here after the show last night. And I was driving down Maroochy Boulevard, just into the station. And I don't know what it was, but the biggest bug ever smacked into my windscreen and, like, exploded.
13: Oh.
6: I don't know what it was. I don't know if he had a family. I don't know what the story was. But this thing's exploded and hit my windscreen. So I hit the button for the water squirter.
13: Yep.
6: Technical term, and the windscreen wipers, no water came out.
13: Isn't that the worst? There's nothing in there.
6: So it's just done that, but she's as dry as a pommy's towel. So then all the wipers have proceeded to do is just smear
13: it right across your windscreen.
6: Right across my windscreen. So I had to do this maneuver because I couldn't pull over. I couldn't clean it up with anything. I had to do this maneuver where I kind of had to duck down. You know when you see old people who are disappearing behind the steering wheel? I kind of had to do that. Sort of, I was almost looking through the gap between the top round bit of my steering wheel and the top of the dash.
13: Was that your only clear path?
6: That was the only clear path I could see. I was able to go to a servo and clean it off. It was not great. So look, just a very quick 40 or 50 second heavy downpour would have been
13: very
6: thoroughly
13: handy.
6: Welcome at that point. I was dangerously close to having to do the Ace Ventura. I put my head out the side window and just hope for the best. So apologies to the bug. There's still bits of him in the windscreen wipers.
13: Sadly, bad timing for the bug.
6: Yeah, rough timing for the bug, well and truly. But yeah, a little bit of rain would have helped. Hey, just quickly too, we're going to do Man That's Good News later on the show. A badly needed dose of just positivity and wonderful stories from around the world. Can we just say, you might have seen this story during the day, big tip of the cap to Quentin and Kylie Burt, who donated $40 million yesterday to motor neuron disease.
13: You say
6: $40 million.
13: $40
6: million. They'd already given, I think everyone's saying, though, who are these people? They're construction magnates. And obviously just incredibly kind people. They'd already committed 10. And then they were at the MCG yesterday watching the big freeze and watching the game. Obviously, we're only a couple of weeks since the great Neil Danaher passed away after his battle with the Beast, as he called it. And they were so taken by the 90,000 people in the MCG wearing their beanies. They went, let's tack another $30 million on.
13: Jeez.
6: So they had $40 million.
13: See, that's philanthropy with a capital P.
6: Imagine having that kind of money to be able to do that.
13: What's the name of their company?
6: I've got no idea. Their names are Kylie and Quentin Burt, and they're just being referred to as construction magnates.
13: See, they must be successful.
6: They're obviously incredibly successful and incredibly
13: and very
6: generous people.
13: Yeah.
6: But to be able to just go, hey, what do you reckon? Do you reckon you bump that up to a cool $40 million? Like, my version of that is, okay, well, I get the one raffle ticket for $2 or the three for $5. Like, hey, you know what? I'm feeling generous. Today. My man, give me 3 for $5.
13: But you'd like to think if you were in that position that you would do that.
6: It'd
13: sort
6: be
13: of
6: amazing.
13: Thing. Maybe not
6: it?
13: To that extent. $40 million is very generous.
6: But if you want one of those big, stupid Powerballs, like $190 million, to be able to go, here's $10 million to help with whatever that may be.
13: Yeah.
6: That'd be an amazing feeling, I imagine.
13: Yeah.
6: So, and look, that has struck me as sort of people that haven't done it for publicity.
13: No.
6: They just done it because they're good people. Apparently, they'd given $50 million to some other charity earlier in the year. So absolute legends. There are some good people out there in the world.
13: That does show, doesn't it? That's a good news story to start off
6: with. Tip of the cap,
13: with.
6: Absolute tip of the cap, Quentin and Kylie Burt. Good on you, legends.
13: Mikey's random advice.
6: Someone who helps the community far less.
13: Hopefully there's some good news in there somewhere. It's coming up next, 91.1 Hot FM.
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2: Little Mikey.
3: You.
2: How are you, big boy?
3: Great.
2: So you're going well. I'm going well.
3: Oh, yes.
2: How's our little mate going over here? Because Hot Family... I know people really do enjoy this update.
4: I don't think they do. They don't need to know.
2: People often mention to me, hey, Nug, has he won it yet? Because yet again today we had our staff meeting and then our staff member of the month was crowned and yet again it was not Albie.
3: But you got nominated, Al.
4: I think, do we have a most consistent award? I think I'm consistent.
2: Oh, you're very consistent.
4: I get nominated, I just don't get across the line.
2: To be fair, this is 100% true. Ronnie, our boss, was saying, has everyone emailed their nominations to Rod?
4: Yeah.
2: We should say, by the way, to the beautiful Crystal, congratulations, our marketing manager, who, again, I think has only been here for about...
3: three months.
4: Oh, come on, stop that.
2: She contributes. She's only been here for about 3.5 months, I think. So I'm just saying, thoroughly deserving winner.
3: Yes.
2: Rocket did say, because a couple of us were sort of laughing about the fact that you didn't win yet again, and someone did say, another one of the newer members of staff said, oh, but he seems to get nominated every month.
4: Mm.
2: That's when Roddy said, yeah, the wording of them is all sympathy-based.
4: What?
2: Like, poor Albie never wins. That's why I'm putting my vote in. They're not merit-based. I'm not making this up. This is an actual conversation.
4: My vote is not sympathy-based.
3: I think it's rigged. I'm calling it now. It's rigged.
4: I want auditors in for the next one and audit the result.
3: I'm starting to feel sorry for Al. I really am.
2: Well, there's a vote for next month.
4: Yeah,
2: then.
4: Come on.
3: Yeah, but he's not going to win anyway.
4: I don't care if it's sympathy vote. Get him in.
3: Maybe you need to get people to vote, but you've got to pay them. And see what happens.
2: Again, I go back to the point. Crystal won today because she's amazing at what she does. She's ripped in.
3: Yeah.
2: She did an amazing job with ladies.
4: Come on, stop that.
2: You've done none of those things. Getting to a point now where you may be starting to realise it could be you.
4: Could be me.
2: Well, that's a breakthrough in and of itself.
3: Okay.
2: So, something to keep in mind.
3: We need a plan for next month.
4: No, you've been my campaign manager.
2: Yeah, you too.
4: That was a dismal failure.
2: Don't get involved at all.
4: No offence, Mike.
2: Let's move on to another disaster. Today's edition of Mikey's Random Advice. Our email comes from Bo. Dear Mikey, I've been dating a lady for a few weeks, and to be completely honest, I'm smitten.
3: Ooh.
2: She's smart and funny and beautiful. She's everything I've been looking for in a partner. The problem is, she came over to my place for the first time on the weekend and freaked out as soon as she saw my cat when she revealed she's deathly allergic to cats.
3: Oh.
2: Apparently the allergy is so bad, she can't even get medication for it. Because some people can be medicated, can't they, I believe? I think this woman is the one. Is it wrong to get rid of the cat for love?
3: Oh,
2: Bo.
3: Bo, this is a real hard situation.
2: That's cold. Oh, look, straight away, Bo, get rid of the cat. You never should have had the cat. In fact, you're a man on your own living with a cat. That's creepy and a whole other conversation.
3: What are you trying to say, Nug? Because you know I have a cat.
2: And you're creepy as well.
3: Yeah.
2: Like, none of these things are dissimilar from each other.
3: Mm. Yeah. This is a real hard one, but you've been for a few weeks. I think it's too soon to get rid of the cat.
2: Mm.
3: I think you're going to have to wait. If you were dating for maybe 6 months and this is potentially...
2: So that's the question. What is the end date for this poor cat? I'm not saying harm the cat.
3: No.
2: Very, very clear. You might have a family member who can take it. Maybe Bo, your parents or a sibling or a mate can take it. We're not prescribing you harm the cat.
3: No.
2: But the cat needs to be extricated from your life.
3: Yeah. Find it a new great home for a family. Yeah. A loving family will take it. But you don't want to give up something that you value over dating someone for a few weeks and they are allergic to cat or whatever her condition is. I think you've got to test it a little bit longer.
2: So fellow cat lover in Alan, do you agree with Mikey's theory?
4: I feel sad for the cat, but if it gets to the point where, you want her to move in with you, there's no choice, is there?
2: So obviously, say we're working on Mikey's theory of the six-month amnesty. Mm. Obviously, this lady cannot come to Bo's house for 6 months. That's a given.
3: No, it's probably a good thing,
2: though. She may die from the allergy, apparently.
3: Yeah.
2: So obviously that's a given. Bo doesn't have her over to his place for at least 6 months. And then at that six-month point that Mikey's saying, as Bo has worded
4: find
2: it,
4: a good home.
2: Is it wrong to get rid of the cat for love?
4: Not in that, I don't think. Can allergies be treated, though?
2: Well, no, I believe they can. But as Bo has said here, apparently the allergy is so bad she can't even get medication for it. Because you do hear about people who can take like a souped-up antihistamine or whatever so they can live with
4: certain
2: animals.
4: Go to one of those naturopaths or something. They test you out and all those things. I thought there might be a way that the body could... over time, get used to the cat.
3: Yeah, maybe.
2: I don't think that's how. Well, the problem is doing that experiment may kill her is the real red flag here, boys.
3: Yeah.
2: You see, that's not ideal. So are we all agreed 6 months?
3: Six months.
2: Give it 6 months. obviously at the 6 month mark, maybe use those 6 months, Bo, to start feeling out friends, family members, colleagues, neighbours who might be prepared to take the cat at the later part of the year.
3: Here's the other thing, though. What happens if they hang out, not at his house because of the cat, but they're going out for a movie, going out for a meal or something like that, and he's got a bit of the cat hair or something
2: on his
3: jacket?
2: Well, the fact that it hasn't come up beforehand, maybe that's why it's more about just in the environment of the cat.
3: Ah, I've got it then.
2: I'm thinking it must be, yeah. No,
3: she's using the cat as an excuse. There is nothing wrong with her. She just doesn't like cats.
2: No. I thought, if we let this go long enough, Michael will find a way to blame the woman. And here we are.
3: No, there it is. Because it would be over you, like you'd have a bit of cat hair on
2: your
3: shirt.
2: Maybe it's not so bad that if it's on your shirt or whatever, but she's in the environment where the cat lives.
3: Well, she needs to toughen up.
2: That's obviously
4: concentrated. There is a way to test that theory, though.
2: Look.
3: How?
4: Like, well, if you're going out somewhere, take a pocket of the cat's hair as
2: rub it in her face.
4: And if she's fair dinkum, well, she'll come out in a rash.
2: So so while if she's having the seizure,
4: well, then you know she's fair dinkum.
2: So, Bo,
4: she's not foxy.
2: What moron one and moron two are saying is lightly poison this lady, and then have the EpiPen handy.
4: Well,
2: eliminate
4: the negatives there.
2: Bo, get rid of the cat, and we might get rid of this segment as well. I think it can go and live with the cat. See you, Mikey.
3: Bye.
4: Poor cat.
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2: Now, you went in there today, so of course...
0: Fresh meats. 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
0: So good.
2: You're eating it in our office. 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
0: All prepared on site by the butchers, etc. And, you'll know all the well-known brands. 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
2: Unbelievably fresh local ingredients and a great range too. 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There's a vegetarian lasagna.
0: Saw that one.
2: Chicken and mushroom a fettuccine. There's butter chicken, beef stroganoff, Mongolian lamb, beef Rogan Josh, cottage pie. I'm surprised you didn't go for that one.
0: I thought about it.
2: Sweet and sour pork with rice and lamb ragu with pappardelle pasta.
0: Yeah.
2: So either way, and just super handy if you just couldn't be bothered of thinking about things to have.
0: Yep.
2: Super handy to have in the fridge at work for lunches.
0: Yeah.
2: Or just have them at home. You've had a big day, get the kids back from soccer training or whatever, grab them out, 3 minutes in the microwave. They are absolutely delicious. Butcher and Chef, you work out what our survey is. You're going to score five of those bad boys thanks to Fresh Meats at Maroochydore.
0: Survey today, 19% of people have accidentally left this behind on an Uber or taxi.
2: Oh, isn't that
0: easy to do?
2: That sick feeling too when you,
0: especially when you get,
2: you get out and then you get to where you are to go.
0: Oh,
2: and like,
0: no.
2: Okay, I've got that. So not a huge number, but a very common item as well.
0: Yeah.
2: 19% of us, according to our survey, have accidentally left this in a taxi or an Uber. What is it?
0: What would it be? 1-300-468-911.
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4: 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Sunshine Coast traffic.
7: Good afternoon. Got a breakdown the Bruce Highway heading northbound through to Dillabar. Not causing any delays at this stage. So a nice run back from Brizzy and looking good on the Sunshine Motorway through Mount Coolum. A little bit of traffic building outbound through Mountain Creek. Slow through Bocarina on the Nickel May School Zone speed limits. Also heavy Main Street in Budrum between Gloucester Road and Ballinger Road. Great mates, big moments and even better value with Pizza Hut. 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
15: 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Yeah, right, picture that with a Kodak. 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
2: It's time to play. The survey says
1: 19% of people have accidentally left this behind on their Uber or taxi.
3: Five of the range of beautiful butcher and chef ready-made meals up for grabs, hoping to score it in Watulla. It's David. How are you, Dave?
4: Very well, thanks, boys. I'm very hungry.
3: Well, mate, I don't want to make things worse for you. What would you go for? We've got the spag bowl, beef lasagna, veggie lasagna, chicken and mushroom pasta with fettuccine, butter chicken, beef strog. What's floating your boat so far?
4: Beef strog, I think.
3: Yeah, winter beef strog. That comes with rice as well. Yeah. So get yourself a couple of those. You've got a huge range. You can be taking five of those bad boys home from Fresh Meats, Dave. If you can tell us what 19% of us, according to our survey, have accidentally left in a taxi or an Uber?
4: Oh, I've narrowed it down to two. I'll go with phone.
3: Your phone. Because the problem with modern phones, they're getting smaller, they're getting thinner. They're designed to slip down between, like, car seats and things, aren't they?
4: Yeah, and if you leave it in the car, how are you supposed to ring them to tell them?
3: That's a very good point. It's quite the philosophical debate. You said you had two there. Obviously, Fran, the adjudicator, isn't going to let you put in a second answer, but was your second answer what I was thinking? Was it your dignity?
4: No, that's what crocs are for.
3: I'm just saying, I've left my dignity in both taxis and Ubers before. Zero regrets, by the way. Have we left our phone? Not the one.
1: Phone,
3: thanks,
1: Dave.
3: You have a great arvo.
4: Thanks, boys.
1: See you, buddy. Mate. Let's go to Wayne in Palm View. G'day, Wayne.
5: Hey, legends.
1: Now, we're looking for a correct answer for this one. 19% of people have accidentally left this behind on an Uber or taxi. It's not the phone.
3: Not your old telephone,
1: your
3: Wayne.
1: Smartphone.
3: What do you reckon it is?
5: That's what I've done before, so that one's out.
3: And I've also scrubbed out my answer of your dignity as well, Wayne.
1: which is not on the list, but it should be.
3: Which I've left a number of times in a Sunshine Coast Cabs cab, I can tell you. What do you reckon it might be?
5: Let's go for your wallet.
3: The wallet. And that's also concerning too.
1: That's even more of a concern.
3: And that's a big effort because I reckon to have done that, you've somehow lost the wallet between paying for the taxi and getting out of the car. Like I reckon you might have had a couple of lemonades to have done that. In the 3 seconds, have lost the wallet. Also are panicking because you sort of go, okay, wallet's gone. I've got to cancel cards. Where's my cash? You start freaking out. You're hoping for the kindness of a stranger who's going to return it to you. Is it your wallet? Not the one.
1: Not the wallet.
3: Thanks, Wayne Train. Have a good afternoon.
5: Thanks, boys.
3: See you, mate. Let's go down the Nicklin Way to beautiful Currumundi. Emma, how are you?
6: I am very well, thank you.
3: Now, say you were to win this afternoon, you would take home five of the beautiful butcher and chef meals. What are you ordering? We've got chicken and mushroom pasta with fettuccine. You got butter chicken, spag bowl, beef lasagna, veggie lasagna, beef strog, beef Rogan Josh, Mongolian lamb, and more. What would you go for?
6: All of that.
3: Yeah. Just
6: that sounds amazing.
3: Put one of each of those inside my face,
1: like
3: basically.
1: A lucky bit.
6: Only one?
3: Yeah. You can just, what you can do, make some fun with it, spin a wheel at home.
1: Yeah.
3: It's the wheel of
1: food. Going blindfolded.
3: And just go, I'll just reach in. I'll have five, please. Yeah. That could be you, Em, if you can work out our survey. Yeah. 19% of us have accidentally left this in a taxi or an Uber. It's not our wallet or our phone.
6: Well, keys. House keys.
3: Because, again, they can slip out of your pocket. Look, a lot of people have normal size keys. My house keys are I look like a high school janitor. My keys are so big. So if I would know if they've fallen out because the weight of the car would have slightly shifted. Oh, what's happened? Oh, my keys fell out of my pocket. But if you've got like only a couple of keys, maybe no key rings, they're going to drop on the floor. Again, slide down the little creases between the seats. Easy to do.
1: Yeah. Not house keys,
3: Em. Damn
1: it.
3: Have a great arvo.
6: Damn it.
3: See ya, mate. All good answers. I've got to be honest because I often talk about there's the big four items. Your wallet, your keys, your phone, and this fourth item.
1: Mm-hmm.
3: When you're going out somewhere, are they the four? You kind of check, don't you?
1: Yeah, you do.
3: All right, I'm going out. Okay, I've got my wallet, I've got my keys, I've got my phone.
1: Mm-hmm.
3: We want the fourth one of the big four. The four things that we kind of, most of us carry around all the time.
1: Yeah, pretty much.
3: And especially if you're in the back of a taxi or an Uber, very easy to lose track of these, especially if it's nighttime.
1: Yes.
3: So have a think about that. It's one of the big four. It's not your wallet, your keys or your phone. It's the other member of the big four. 19% of us have accidentally left this in a taxi or an Uber. What have we left behind?
1: Round two awaits. 1-300-468-911.
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8: Good afternoon. Light southeast is just under 10 knots. Pretty much a high tide over the last 20 minutes, and there is over a metre of easterly swell at 8 second intervals. Check the very outside points at Noosa, also down around Coolum and the Bays. Maroochydore through to Alex, the Bluff, Point Cartwright on the southern end. Definitely Karramundi through to Moffat. Learn to surf, Robbie Sherwell.

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1: It's time to play. The survey says.
0: Round two, 19% of us have accidentally left this behind on an Uber or a taxi.
2: Kicking off round two with Yandina, it's Cindy. How are you, Cind?
3: I'm great, thanks. How are you guys?
2: Very, very well. You love the idea of five beautiful, locally fresh-made butcher and chef meals going in your fridge?
3: I sure would. I just cleaned it out today, so it's ready.
2: So there's room. You're ready to go. Okay. Let's get this sorted out. Cind, according to our survey, 19% of us have accidentally left this in a taxi or an Uber. We did give you the clue that I think most people have the big four. You've got your wallet, your keys, and your phone. This is the fourth member of that group. What do you reckon it is?
3: I think it's your glasses.
2: Your glasses. Because you get to a certain age, I've now got... the fun, I've got my sunglasses to worry about and also my reading glasses to worry about. It's usually one's on my head, one's tucked into the top of my shirt, thusly increasing the chances by 100% that I'll lose at least one of those pairs of glasses. It's bloody annoying, but you're right.
3: Yay!
0: We would have gone sunnies or normal reading
2: either
0: glasses.
2: Either or, Fran was happy to take either answer. 19% of us have accidentally left our glasses in a taxi or an
0: Uber. And you're lost without them, aren't you? You don't think you'll worry too much, but yeah.
3: I wouldn't even be able to read my phone without my glasses.
2: Hey, Cind, have you done that? Have you left the glasses behind?
3: Many times.
2: Yeah, I reckon too, the sunnies are the dangerous one because you don't have them on your head. If it's nighttime, they might be tucked into your shirt or whatever. Mm. And, you know, maybe you're getting a taxi or an Uber for a certain reason.
0: Yeah.
2: And maybe you're not the most responsible adult at this point. And the sunnies go falling out. I reckon Uber and taxi drivers, if they could hold a stall at the markets of aftermarket sunglasses. Go and buy your own sunnies back.
0: Lost property sale.
2: Yeah, they'd be absolutely loving it. Cind, good news. You've cleaned the fridge out. It's ready to go. Five beautiful butcher and chef ready-made meals are all yours.
3: Excellent.
2: Congrats. Well done.
3: Thanks so much, guys.
2: Good job.
0: Excuse me. Buy those in store at Fresh Meats, Wises Road, or any of the participating IGAs. In fact, when you go on their website, it'll give you a whole list of all the outlets, etc.
2: Albie's been going in there so much. When he walks into Fresh Meats, it's like Norm on Cheers. They'll just go, Albie, when he walks in.
0: And when you purchase those too, you can scan the code and go in the running for a month of meals.
2: Oh, giddy up to
0: so
2: that
0: get into
2: as well.
0: Those, the butcher and chef. We'll do some more tomorrow, 91.1 Hot FM.
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5: 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Sunshine Coast traffic.
6: G'day, got a break down the Bruce Highway northbound prior to Nambour Blybly Road through to Dillabar and starting to slow up southbound through Tanawa a little bit as well. Inbound through Mountain Creek getting heavier on the Sunshine Motorway now. That's around a 5-minute delay. Slowing through Bockerine on the Nicolmay, those skill zone speed limits wrapping up shortly. Main Street busy in Budrum, not too bad for the Bruce back in Brizzy. Whenever you're working near power lines, plan ahead, use a spotter and look up and live. 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
12: Hey there, I'm Jackie Loom. New Liberal President Tony Abbott is set to tour the country to boost support for the struggling opposition. Abbott says it'll take time to win over voters, with the coalition trailing in the polls. He's also left the door open to the possibility of working with One Nation, backing preference deals as a practical strategy. PM Anthony Albanese taking aim at what he called the Liberal One Nationals.
13: The problem for Angus Taylor is that if he tries to out One Nation, then they become indistinguishable and people more and more will go towards what they see as the real thing.
12: Donald Trump's warning Israel they'll be on their own if the attacks on Iran continue. Both countries have paused their strikes and talks are continuing to reach a peace deal. The US president reportedly growing increasingly frustrated with the Israeli leader, who has said Israel has a right to defend itself. Household confidence in Australia has fallen towards historic lows. That's according to the latest Westpac data, which shows consumer sentiment is among the weakest in its 50-year history, with cost of living pressures biting hard. A temporary fuel excise cut has offered only brief relief, while falling house price expectations are unsettling homeowners. All 18 AFL club presidents are meeting ahead of tonight's Hall of Fame. They're expected to confront the league over the new Tassie Stadium, which is being labelled an economic disaster. And it was a horror fest at the box office over the weekend. The top flick was Scary Movie ahead of Obsession, while Back Rooms came in at number 3. In sport, the Lions could be boosted by the return of Eric Hipwood in Sunday's clash with the Tigers in Hobart. The forward has been out for 9 months, recovering from a second knee injury. Brisbane co-captain Harris Andrews says Eric ignites their team.
14: He's so reliable as a teammate. He's a guy that, you know, really connects the play well. He's a really important part of our forward line, and it's great to have him back.
12: And Australia is taking on Bangladesh in the first one-dayer of the three-game series in Dhaka. The visitors won the toss and elected to bowl. That's the latest in news and sport.
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16: 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Bureau have changed their outlook this afternoon to possible showers now.
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16: We need the help of the Hot Family for a couple of things in the next 30, 40 minutes.
17: Well, a bit of a can of worms got opened up yesterday. And ironically, if it was a can of worms you opened, you wouldn't be sharing it. Because off the back of our discussion yesterday for Mikey's round of advice, I learned that neither you or Mikey, you pair of miserable so-and-sos, would not or do not share your food with your partner when you go out to eat.
16: We choose what we want and then we eat that.
17: Nah, this is my dinner.
16: Yes.
17: Get away. Not even a full
16: What did you
17: fork.
16: Have? I've got the barramundi. I've got the steak.
17: Yeah, hey, yummo. Want to try a bite of my barramundi?
16: No, I don't. Otherwise, I would have ordered it.
17: Get lost. You miserable man. So we're going to find out, because you think it's weird if people share a bite of their food at dinner or whatever it is.
16: I don't understand why you'd...
17: We're going to find out if the Hot Family agrees or disagrees on that very soon.
16: I'm going to blow your mind with another Albie's Mythbuster.
17: Yes, we love Albie's Mythbusters.
16: And because it's concerning lifts and elevators, something that I have never noticed, but apparently it's the thing.
17: Did you think there was a little man inside the panel lighting up the buttons?
16: I'm just questioning the theory behind all of this, and I want the Hot Family to weigh in.
17: Oh, okay. I look forward to that.
16: It's coming up next. 91.1 Hot FM.

0: 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Albie's Mythbusters.
1: I'm so excited. So this was born a couple of weeks ago, Hot Family, when you blew the collective minds of the Sunshine Coast when you revealed something that I knew and I figured everyone knew. There is no chicken in chicken salt.
0: Yeah.
1: And you've still been blown away by that revelation. And what was the one you brought to us the other week as
0: paper
1: well?
0: Paper towels, the hand dryer. Oh, I didn't do so well on that one.
1: No,
0: these are things that I thought, you know, were fait accompli.
1: Things you've just taken for granted, that you've had the scales lifted from your eyes and learned that, wait a minute, things aren't as they seem. You've told us it's to do with lifts.
0: Yeah.
1: Not the things you and Tom Cruise wear on your shoes.
0: Lifts and elevators.
1: It's
0: something I read in an article the other day and I thought, be damned. So maybe people are
1: when you say article, was it a pop-up book?
0: No, it was not.
1: You make it sound like some fancy periodical.
0: And it's regarding the interior of lifts and elevators.
1: Okay, and look at our day-to-day lives. Most of us have to find our way into a lift or an elevator.
0: Mm.
1: Most days we've got our one here at work and it works about 40% of the time.
0: Yeah. I didn't realise until I'd read this article that there are mirrors on the interior of most elevators and lifts. You know, when you go into the actual but elevator, they're on all of the walls.
1: I've got a really concerning question I've got to ask you now.
0: Mm-hmm.
1: As your friend of many years, and you've worked in this building for 20 plus years.
0: Yeah, I've been in that lift about 1,000 times.
1: Did you know that there was a mirror in our lift?
0: I didn't.
1: Who did you think was staring back at you?
0: It doesn't occur to me
1: it's
0: that it's
1: half
0: there.
1: The size of the
0: I'm
1: wall.
0: I'm so used
1: you
0: to that. I just
1: it.
0: Get in there and I want to get out because I get claustrophobic, right? And there's I've realised now, yes, there's mirrors.
1: Well, there's just one. A lot of them have all three sides, non-door sides, but ours has got one at the very back and has done for 20 plus years.
0: So then I thought more about it. I thought, well, look, probably just so you check yourself out when you get in there so you can go, oh, you know, my hair's looking good today.
1: I have a theory as to why they do it. I don't want to steal your thunder, though.
0: There is a scientific reason.
1: Yeah. I've got a theory. I don't know if it's right. And I'm going to whirl it out because I want to steal your thunder because you're very excited.
0: Yes. So, and I want the help of the Hot Family here because I'm disputing this scientific theory.
1: Okay.
0: On 1-300-468-911.
1: To be fair, from a scientific point of view, you didn't realise the mirror you've gotten in 16,000 times, the lift you've gotten in, doesn't have a mirror. It does have a mirror in it. So from a scientific point of view, you're not coming from a great basis.
0: No.
1: What is your dispute with this?
0: The reason that we have these, according to scientific theory, is one, a distraction technique, because psychologists suggest that installing mirrors distracts you when you get in there.
1: Like budgies.
0: And
1: you just look at yourself.
0: And because it means that you feel like you're preoccupied, so the ride feels shorter when you're in the lift.
1: Because everyone does it. You get in the lift, maybe not you, because you've only just learned there's a mirror in their elevator.
0: Yeah, yeah.
1: I get in there and check for any bats in the cave and just make sure everything's hunky-dory,
0: The other thing, though, and it's for people like me who are claustrophobic.
1: That was my theory.
0: The mirrors trick the human brain by doubling the perceived depth of the room. So because it's a cramped area, it opens up
1: the area. It
0: makes it seem bigger.
1: Like how the old trick they used to do when shows were filmed in front of a live TV audience.
0: Yeah.
1: There'd be a mirror on the wall so the audience looked like it was twice as big.
0: Yeah.
1: Same sort of thing,
0: But the fact that I didn't even know that there were mirrors in there, I just want to get in and out. I don't know if those mirrors are doing their job.
1: Well, again,
0: 1-300-468-911. Have you ever been caught in a lift and been oblivious to the fact that there are mirrors there? Because you're claustrophobic, you just want to get out
1: of it. Has anybody else in the Hot Family not noticed that there are mirrors in lifts?
0: And if you're claustrophobic, have you been trapped in a lift? Because I don't reckon those mirrors are going to help you.
1: But here's the point, though. You are dangerously claustrophobic. We know this. Have you ever gotten into our lift and felt distressed?
0: One Saturday morning.
1: No, but just in general. You're getting into a little metal box.
0: Yeah.
1: As someone who I know very well is pathologically.
0: I don't like being in there. You know, I often take the stairs because I don't like
1: the
0: lift.
1: No, you don't.
0: Yes, I do.
1: You try and impress people with your cardiovascular fitness.
0: I often take the stairs and I go up around the back way.
1: Well, I would say it is working because you get into that little tiny metal box every day. I've ridden that lift with you 10,000 times.
0: Yeah.
1: You've never once been distressed in there, but I know how claustrophobic you are. So I think subconsciously the mirror is doing its job.
0: Maybe. But one Saturday morning, I reckon the doors were closed for about 45 seconds. I couldn't get them open and I started to get into a hot sweat.
1: Yeah, you would.
0: Those mirrors weren't helping.
1: I was in it with one day with another one of our colleagues. It got to our floor and then the door made a funny noise and it didn't open.
0: Yes.
1: I wasn't panicked because I'm not particularly claustrophobic, but within about 30 seconds I had established a pee corner. All right, if we're going to be here for a while, that's now the pee corner.
0: And you're hearing these stories of people, horror stories, where people have been going up in a lift and it stopped in between floors or something.
1: Oh, horrible.
0: And they're up there. No mirror's going to help you when you're in there. That's what I'm saying.
1: Yeah, but this is under normal circumstances. That's what the mirror is there for, to make it seem bigger. So what are you asking the Hot Family this afternoon?
0: Have you been trapped in a lift and does the mirror help you? That's what I want to know.
1: 1-300.
0: Because I have a improvement.
1: So wait, are you busting your own myth that you've already busted?
0: I feel
1: this
0: that...
1: This is a reverse myth busting.
0: I feel the mirrors aren't doing their job. I'm questioning the science behind it.
1: The other reason that might give you the indication that the mirrors aren't doing their job, Mikey's hair. He's clearly not doing his hair in that mirror.
0: And I have an improvement that can be done.
1: Okay. On Family 1-300-468-911, it's Albie's Mythbusters. Are you like Albie? Do you not love maybe enclosed spaces?
0: Claustrophobic in a lift? Have you been trapped in there?
1: Have the mirrors helped?
0: Yeah. They wouldn't have. 1-300-468-911.

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But today, you don't care. 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

0: 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Albie's Mythbusters. We're in a lift today, lifts and elevators.
1: Well, to be honest, I thought the myth you had busted, because you were quite shocked to learn that the lift you've been riding here in our office for almost 20 years has a mirror in it.
0: Has mirrors.
1: You've never noticed that.
0: Not really. I've never thought. Not until I'd read in an article and thought, oh, yeah, we have. We do have mirrors in
1: it. I just want you to, when you get in there, do you think...
0: I'm not an observant guy.
1: There's always a guy who looks like Mole from The Wind and the Willows in the lift with you, and he's always staring
0: I don't know. For some reason, I don't even think about it.
1: So you're a claustrophobic guy. We know this. You don't like tight spaces.
0: No.
1: And so what is the myth you're here to bust this afternoon?
0: Well, the fact that science says that the reason they put those in there is to help people who are claustrophobic and also, what were the other ones I said? They illusion of like a distraction technique.
1: Well, you might find yourself looking in the mirror to check your tie or check for boogers or whatever. All of a sudden the ride's over.
0: And people who don't like being in that small space, the ride feels shorter because there's something to preoccupy them because they're looking at something.
1: But the main thing is the illusion of the mirror effectively makes the lift, no matter how big it is, makes it twice as big.
0: Apparently so.
1: That's, again, those of us who've noticed the mirror, that is the illusion that's being created.
0: I'm questioning whether they are worthy of serving the purpose that they're supposed to be in.
1: Well, you're saying they wouldn't particularly be useful if the lift stopped. I don't think they're for that.
0: They're just
1: a normal general use going up and down. If the lift came to a grinding halt.
0: I don't think it'd make any great difference to me whether there are mirrors in there or not.
1: Well, clearly it hasn't because you haven't noticed. We're going on 20 years. You have not noticed that elevator. They didn't just put one in. It's been there since day dot.
0: So are they in all lifts as far as we know?
1: The majority of lifts you'll see, yeah. And look, sometimes they've got the mirrors on the all three sides that aren't the door side.
0: Mm-hmm.
1: Ours here at Maroochydore has just got the one on the back side.
0: Yeah, right.
1: Not on the side panels. But, yeah, no, it's pretty common, I think.
0: I was just wondering if other people who suffer similar think the same as me.
1: So you're debunking your own myth here. Do you think that the mirror doesn't actually help if you are a claustrophobic type of person?
0: No, I don't think the scientific explanation is valid.
1: Hot family, yet again, Albie's put in the necessary amount of scientific research to put forward this hypothesis. Do you agree or disagree with him?
0: On 1300 468 911.
1: In Budrum, Deb, how are you this afternoon?
2: I'm pretty good, thanks. Now, and how are you?
1: We're very well. You've got your lab coat on. You've got your safety goggles on. You're ready to help us here in the lab bust some myths with Albie. Do you agree, as a man who's very claustrophobic, have you ever gotten in a lift and maybe the mirrors have made you feel a bit better and not feel quite so claustrophobic?
2: No, sorry.
1: Have you been stuck in a lift?
2: I know friends that actually did get stuck in a lift and there was absolutely chockers in the lift and it took them over a couple of hours to get everybody out.
0: That would be my worst nightmare.
1: And again, claustrophobia wouldn't worry me there. It's just being stuck with that many people, even in a room, not even in a small box. But do you get claustrophobic, Deb?
2: Only in certain circumstances for a long time if I can't breathe easily.
1: But lifts don't worry you?
2: No.
0: I have a solution for us, Deb.
1: Here we go.
0: IMAX video panels in the interior so that if you get caught in that lift, you press a little button.
1: It's the Grand Canyon.
0: It becomes the beach.
1: Yeah, okay.
0: Press the next one.
2: Virtual reality, guys.
0: Exactly. Next one is like a rainforest. Next one is outer space. If you're in there.
2: That would be awesome.
0: Yeah.
1: Next one, inside of a coffin. Just to really mess with people. It's like a Russian roulette situation.
0: IMAX panels. I shouldn't have said it because I should have patented the idea.
1: Oh, yeah. That seems like a really cost-effective approach to
0: Schindlers,
1: elevators.
0: Don't do it.
1: Deb, you, like Albie, have been little to no help here this afternoon. Thank you, Professor Deb.
2: Guys.
1: Have a wonderful afternoon.
2: Thank you.
0: Oh, here's a man of reason. It's Poncho in Bly Bly. G'day, Ponch.
1: Hey, Ponch.
3: How are you, boys?
0: Good, mate. So what do you reckon? When you get in a lift, are you oblivious to those mirrors? And if so, if you're claustrophobic, do you reckon they're any help?
3: I think I am pretty oblivious to the mirrors because I always think it's just the wall panel and stuff like that.
1: A lot of the time they've got usually a mirror on the back wall, the wall opposite the door, the two side, like our one's here, it's two panels and then the back one is half of the panel is the lift that Albie's just learned today has a mirror on it. But do you get claustrophobic, Poncho?
3: I do get, depending on the space, but I've overcome that now. I did get stuck in an elevator in the States once, but I've opted for the Chinese method. When you walk in, you don't turn around. You just stand there and look at them all.
0: Oh.
1: Yeah, no, that's the way to do it. Yeah, that's also asserting your dominance as well.
0: Yeah.
1: Like you just get in and just, even just stare down one person. So that way, if the lift does get stuck for a long time, they know who you're going to eat first.
0: Yeah.
1: Yeah.
0: What do you think of my idea, Ponch? IMAX video panels on the inside. So if you press a button next to, say, number one or whatever, it comes up at the beach scene. It's like a video.
1: Yeah.
0: So you think you're there. Or the rainforest, or the snow fields, or the countryside. So while they're trying to get you out of the lift, you're in a visual panorama.
1: Seems cost effective too, Poncho.
3: Yeah, well, I think that's probably a good idea because they do it with many things now. Like they do it in the dentist when you're sitting in the chair.
0: Yeah.
1: They're watching telly. Yeah. No, it's not a bad idea.
0: Told you should have patented the idea.
1: Yeah. Look, yet another one of the times I said to Albie, that's a great idea. This could be your ticket to retirement. Ponch, thanks for your help. Have a great afternoon.
3: You too, boys. Ciao.
1: In Budrum, Louise, how are you?
4: Good, how are you?
1: Good, sorry, we should say Professor Louise.
0: Professor Louise.
1: Welcome to the Mythbusters Lab. Where are you on this? Are you a claustrophobic type of person, first thing?
4: No, not really, but I had more of a question that...
1: You've brought it to the right place then. This is like the Curiosity Show we used to watch when we were kids.
0: Fire away.
1: Lay it on us, Professor Louise.
4: I remember the Curiosity Show.
1: It was the best.
4: It was great, right? Dean and... So, while you're saying that the mirrors are there to stop the claustrophobic feeling...
1: To make it feel twice as big,
4: right, twice as big. But if the lift is full, you've got twice as many people looking back at you.
0: Oh, yeah, that's a good point. I see, I never thought of that.
1: So you think, hey, this is a nice big lift, but there's 37 people in it.
4: Yeah, right?
1: Yeah.
0: And it's only supposed to hold 15.
1: Because to be honest, Louise, if you're in a lift that's really, really chockers, and it does happen sometimes... Do you look at the little panel that tells you the weight limit? Then do you go around starting to estimate what people weigh?
4: Well, no, but I have been known to walk into a lift and stay that way and not turn around. So I just stare at them.
1: Yeah, nice. Well, as Poncho was saying before, it's like a power move.
0: Yeah.
1: Just walk in, don't turn around, just stare at people.
0: Yeah, Louise, I think you've unwittingly helped.
1: And I
0: the
1: reckon,
0: argument.
1: But following with my idea, Louise, also just walk in and say to them, hey, I'm going to stare at you. By the way, how much do you weigh? Just do a little poll around the lift. That'll assert your dominance, if nothing else. Louise, yet again, we've solved nothing here today. Have a wonderful afternoon.
4: You too.
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5: 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Sunshine Coast traffic.
9: G'day, nice run for the Bruce between the coast and Brisbane. There's a breakdown northbound through to Dillabar, not causing any delay. So a couple of minutes inbound, outbound through Mountain Creek on the Sunshine Motorway. Maroochydore Road, minor congestion through Kunda Park and Pike Street. Bit of traffic Kawana Way through Arana and also around the Kawana Shopping Centre on the Nicollin Way. 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
0: Nugget and Al, yes, we're going to discuss something that came up in Mikey's Random Advice.
1: You think you know people, Hot Family. Yesterday I learned that two of my dearest friends in the world, Alan and little Mikey, think it's absolutely absurd when you go out for dinner or for a meal with your wife, your husband, your partner, whatever it might be, think it's ridiculous to give them a little bit of a taste of your meal and you accept a little bit of a taste of theirs. I think it's the fabric that keeps marriages together. We'll find out what you think next.
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0: afternoon where you stand on this, because we've been arguing about this since yesterday afternoon. We want to know, when you go out to eat, do you give your partner a taste of your meal? Because we had an email yesterday from a member of the Hot Family, Gary, who'd emailed us for Mikey's Random Advice, lamenting the fact that he and his lovely wife of 17 years, she does that every time they go out to dinner or lunch or whatever it is. She asks for a bite of his meal and it drives him crazy. Quite shockingly, I thought we're all going to be in agreement on this. Absolutely. Let your beautiful wife have some of your food. Have some of hers. You and Mikey were both unanimous in this. No. You wanted a bite of it. You should have ordered it.
1: Correctamundo.
0: What is wrong with you?
1: There's nothing wrong with that.
0: But you wouldn't even just share a little forkful. Hey, oh my God, this lamb is beautiful. Try that. Wouldn't occur to you?
1: If there's something left at the end of the meal, can try that?
0: No. That's you taking hers. It would never occur to you to have
1: No, we just don't do it.
0: That's weird, I reckon.
1: You reckon?
0: Yeah. I mean, that's genuinely, that's a red flag, I reckon.
1: Why?
0: Because that's selfish. Like, if you're having something delicious.
1: But no, we're not asking one another. It's not selfish because we're not asking one another for a bite of their meal.
0: But it is selfish. Your thought isn't, oh, you know what? The most important person in my life would really enjoy this. I'll share this with her. That's not thinking of your partner. If you're not you're having a beautiful steak, the nicest steak you've ever eaten, in your case, well done.
1: Mm-hmm.
0: And you're thinking, this is the most beautiful thing I've ever tasted in my life. You know who'd enjoy a bite of this? The mother of my children. It doesn't occur to you to go, hey, babe, have some of this?
1: No, because you didn't ask for it.
0: But she shouldn't have to ask. It's just you.
1: Here, have some of mine.
0: A gesture. Here, have a bite
1: and
0: of this.
1: And then what if she says, no, nah, I don't want your...
0: Then no worries.
1: Okay.
0: But you should still, as a supportive partner, would you not think you should go, hey, no, this is delicious.
1: It just doesn't come
0: have
1: up.
0: Have a bite of that.
1: It doesn't come up,
0: mate,
1: in conversation.
0: Chad and I have got a forkful of each other's meals loaded up.
1: Ready to go.
0: Ready to go. Well, often before I've had mine, I go, oh, babe, this looks amazing. Here, have some of that, and vice versa. Largely because for 30 years, Shannon has been ordering better food than me. Her ability to order a better meal than me is incredible. But we'll actively kind of go, hey, I'm going to order that. You order that. We'll both, I'm not saying we're not cutting it up and sharing it on each other's plates. Just here, have a taste of that. So you might get a bit of the meat and a bit of the veggies or the rice or whatever it might be. We call it the perfect bite. You got to share that with your partner.
1: So you were arguing it's a common thing.
0: I think it's a common courtesy, and it's a common thing. You're thinking, this is beautiful. I want my partner to share in this. You're saying no.
1: No.
0: If she wanted it, she should have ordered it.
1: I think that's why.
0: Get me another colouring in book.
1: No, what I'm saying is, if one orders that, they want that food. If I'm ordering that, I want that food. We don't need to share.
0: But you're not ruining the meal they've ordered. You're just giving them a little taste of your beautiful meal.
1: Yeah.
0: You don't think they would want that?
1: No. Nah.
0: I reckon Joe's been waiting for years, for decades,
1: for you to offer. Some of
0: and there was that one time when you bit her hand and she's never gone back.
1: I don't know. I've never encountered it, but you're saying it's a common thing.
0: I think it's a common thing. I think it's just a common courtesy to your partner, Hot Family.
1: Because Mikey thought it was strange.
0: Yeah, but Mikey doesn't have anyone. I think he tried to share something with his cat one night and it all went pear-shaped.
1: And that's not good.
0: Hot Family, we want to know this afternoon, when you go out to eat, do you give your partner a little taste of your food and do they give you a taste of theirs? We want to know this afternoon.
1: Yeah, 1-300-468-911.
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1: Hot Family, 1-300-468-911. We're debating this afternoon whether or not when you go out for a meal, do you give your other half a taste of your delicious dish sitting in front of you? We had a letter yesterday from Mikey's random advice of a member of the Hot Family who's sick of his wife asking for a taste of his meal. I was quite shocked that my two little mates here, Albie and Mikey, were both in agreement going, nah. You don't share your meal.
0: Yeah.
1: She should have ordered it if she wanted a taste of it.
0: Because he didn't like it, did he?
1: Oh, he was jack of it.
0: Letter writer.
1: He was jack of it. I was Robinson Crusoe in the category of saying, no. If you're going out with your wife or your husband, this is your most important person in your life. You want them to share that joy of the beautiful meal you're enjoying. Shannon and I, we're queued up and ready to go. I don't reckon we've ever had, because our tastes are pretty similar as well, and she always orders something better, so I'm always sort of half-eyeing hers anyway. but yeah, that's always pretty much straight away, here, try this, this is amazing, and vice versa. You think it's weird to do that?
0: Yeah, well, not so much weird, but we just don't do it. It doesn't occur.
1: Yeah.
0: It doesn't occur to us.
1: Yeah, courtesy often doesn't. Hot Family, where do you stand on this? When you go out to eat with your other half, do you give them a taste of your meal or not?
0: 1-300-468-911.
1: In Nambour, the lovely Jean. Jean joins us. How are you, Jean?
2: I'm so glad, you guys.
1: Very, very well. So we've both put forward our cases. I like to share my food with my beautiful wife, Shannon, and her me. It was just one forkful. Alan, the miserable so-and-so over here, is having nothing to do with it. Where do you stand on this?
0: I've chosen my food already. I don't need the barramundi. I've got the steak.
1: Firstly, it's the children's steak that came with colouring in, yes.
2: I'm getting a bit worried because lately, every time I've run up with my opinion, I agree with Albie.
1: Oh, yeah. What is happening? So what?
0: Good on you, Jean.
1: So you and your other half go out for dinner. Even just at the start, you don't kind of go, here, have a little try of mine. You don't do that.
2: Well, he does. And I say, you're not having any of mine. If I wanted yours, I would have had it.
1: So he offers you a bite of his beautiful fish or something, and you go, oh, that's delightful, and then continue on with your meal.
2: Yeah. Exactly.
1: Oh, that's deeply concerning.
0: Why is it concerning?
1: And does he not say to you, can I please try some of your lamb or anything, or has he just learned now not to ask?
2: He learns not to ask. He's been together too long, so he knows.
0: My argument, Jean, is you've chosen your meals for a specific reason. You wanted that, he wanted that. I don't need to taste them.
1: Yeah, but
0: the
1: like
0: other
1: I said before,
0: food.
1: if you're really enjoying something, you go, oh, my God, this is delicious.
0: Yeah.
1: And you know that the most important person in your life, your life partner, if you know, oh, they'll really enjoy this as well, wouldn't you want to share that joy with them, Jean?
0: Only if I mop up their plate at the end because they haven't eaten all their food.
2: You can tell by my face I'm enjoying it. Why would I need to share it with him?
1: Oh, that's horrendous.
0: Not horrendous.
1: Yeah. But you don't want him to share that joy of the beautiful food you're enjoying?
2: No.
1: All right. Hey, look, that's where we're at.
0: This is where we're at.
1: This is why we need to do Man That's Good News later in the show. Jean, have a lovely afternoon. Thanks for your call.
2: Thank you, Jean.
0: All right, let's go and see if Jamie and Tanawa has the same opinion. G'day, Jamie.
3: How are we, guys?
0: Good, mate. Sharing food. You've ordered the barramundi. Your partner's ordered the steak. Are you sharing your food?
3: We always do, mate.
1: See?
3: We always share
1: common
3: plates.
1: Sense.
3: We get a spare plate each, and we always divide it up between us, no matter what we order.
1: Okay, so do you actually, like, divvy a little bit up and actually put it onto a third, like, neutral plate?
3: Yeah, we get a spare plate each.
1: Yeah.
3: And we chuck whatever we order in the middle. We might order three plates.
1: Oh, that's amazing. See, that's going even further than me. I'll just load up a nice little forkful of a bit of everything and send it Shan's way. You're actually producing a third meal.
0: For somebody who isn't there.
3: Yeah, it doesn't matter where we go, mate.
1: And because the joy of that is, that's it. The amount of times Shan and I will go to a restaurant and she's umming and ahhing about what to get. And I say, oh, I'm going to get that. And she goes, oh, okay, well, I'll get the other thing then. Because then you both get a little experience of both meals, don't you?
3: Exactly right. Why sit there and just eat one meal when you're serving the other meal going, oh, that looks all right.
1: Yeah,
0: Jamie's just increased the cost of his meal by a third.
1: Well, no, he hasn't, because he's got three meals.
0: He's got another meal.
1: No, he's got three meals for the price of two. He's just made it 33% cheaper.
3: Yeah,
1: exactly, mate. Jamie, if he had a coupon for this segment, he would use it. Jamie, thank you for some common sense.
0: Did you say coupon?
1: Have a great afternoon.
3: No, guys, have a good one.
1: See you, mate. In Nambour, Scotty boy, how are you this afternoon?
4: I'm well, gentlemen. How are you?
1: Mate, look, it's a very controversial topic this afternoon. Albie's getting redder and redder in the face. It's like I'm doing a show with Barnaby Joyce over here. Scotty,
0: I've just
1: boy,
0: got out of the lift.
1: When you go out for dinner or lunch, whatever it is, do you offer your partner a taste of your meal?
4: Yeah, and if, even now, though, if she asks, well, that looks really good, I go, he have some.
1: Yeah, and that's the thing, because you want them to share in that beautiful meal, don't you?
4: Yeah, that's right. She's, as you said, mother of my children, love of my life,
1: Yep.
4: grandmother of my grandchildren.
1: Now, I'm just looking up here. I think scientifically that's referred to as being a person.
4: Yeah, that's right.
1: Alan, would you like to refute Scotty's claims?
0: No.
1: It's like doing a show with Oscar Wilde. Scotty, thanks for your help this afternoon, mate. Let's stay here in Maroochydore. The lovely Judith. How are you, Jude?
5: I'm very well, thank you.
1: Now, you're going out to dinner or to lunch with your other half, whoever it might be. They've ordered the fish. You've ordered the steak. You're both enjoying it enormously. Do you give your partner a taste of your food?
5: Absolutely.
1: Yes.
5: And you know what? It's always the second bite.
1: Oh, okay. So you have the
5: first bite.
1: And that's why, that's how you can ascertain, bite number one, oh, this is beautiful, have some of this.
5: Yep.
1: Yeah, that's smart.
5: And my husband, on the second bite, always cuts me off the best bit.
1: Oh, that's a good man right there.
0: Yeah.
1: Yeah, yep. Al's not understanding any of this here. So this is what we call
0: the second bite.
1: This is called selflessness and sharing.
0: But it's like his brain's about to log out. All I'm saying is if they don't ask for it, it doesn't even occur to you to do it.
1: But if they don't ask you for a birthday present, you still get them a birthday present, don't you?
5: But they might want to order it next time.
1: Exactly. They might go, next time we go back to that Mexican place, I'm going to get that thing you had last time. It was delicious.
0: I say, it was really delicious. You should order it next time.
1: But how will she know if you haven't given her a taste of it?
0: Because I've told her it's beautiful.
1: Yeah, but we know about your taste, though. It's not reliable enough. Jude, I love the second bite theory. Have a great afternoon.
5: Same to you guys.
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7: 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Sunshine Coast traffic.
8: G'day, around a 2-3 minute delay in Mount Outbound through Mountain Creek and the Sunshine Motorway. Heavy now around the hospital, a little bit on Kiwana Way through Batinia and northbound through Warana, of course, usual this time of the afternoon. Caloundra Road hitting the brakes a bit at Kiwana Way. Link Road round about Meriden Plains. Also, Main Road around the Macca's Kaluan. Clear off the Bruce back in Brizzy. Trilby Miso lawyers supporting Queenslanders after an incident on the road or at work, helping them get back to what feels normal, including time with their full-legged best mate, Trilby Miso lawyers. 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
4: Hey there, I'm Jackie Lim. Anthony Albanese has taken aim at the opposition parties, saying they're becoming indistinguishable. It follows Liberal leader Angus Taylor refusing to rule out a deal with One Nation at the next election. The Prime Minister says they've fallen so far.
5: Well, John Howard used to put One Nation last. It says something about how right-wing the Liberal One National parties have become. Three right-wing parties, all with a very common agenda.
4: Meantime, Labor MPs insist there's nothing wrong with asking supporters for donations. The party has been urging people on social media to cough up $27 to help them stop the surging popularity of One Nation. A US military helicopter has gone down near the Strait of Hormuz. President Donald Trump confirming it went down on Monday local time, but no one was injured. It's still unclear what caused the incident, whether it was shot down or encountered another problem. Investigations are now underway. The value of Aussie homes continues to rise. According to the ABS, the total value of Australia's residential dwellings rose 2.5% in the March quarter to $12.8 trillion. There's a push to make Health Star labels compulsory for all packaged food. The Australian Medical Association says it would help people pick healthier options amid the worsening obesity crisis. Right now, the system is voluntary and used on less than half of all products. And more than 60 barbecues galore stores will shut up shop nationwide after the retailer failed to find a buyer. Around 500 staff have been impacted. In sport, the Matildas are back in action tonight. They'll be out for revenge on Mexico in Sydney, having lost the first game 1-0 on Saturday in Newcastle. Scans have confirmed Demons forward Brody Majacek suffered a fractured neck during a sickening incident in yesterday's win over the Pies. He underwent surgery last night and is reportedly in good spirits. And it's a black tie affair for the AFL tonight. The 2026 Hall of Fame is being held at the Crown in Melbourne. Inductees have to have been retired at least 5 years to be considered. That's the latest in news and sport.
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6: Sunshine Coast weather with the Pump House. Water management solutions on tap. Just beautiful clear skies at the moment. Possible showers is the forecast tonight. We're expecting showers from late morning tomorrow and a shower or two on Thursday. Temps all around the low 20s.
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6: Man, that's good news. We're going to try and find some good news stories.
8: Yeah, I think they're all about couples sharing meals, which I'm looking forward to as well. It's going to be a nice little dose of positivity. Plus, look, I know tomorrow's a really important day on the calendar. Our family, you might not realise tomorrow is Thank a First Responder Day. And our first responders, our AMBOs, our coppers, our fireys, our SES people, they do an amazing job in our community. We're going to get right into that on all of our shows tomorrow, actually. We're going to really do our best to make sure that our emergency services people get the thank you they thoroughly deserve. But I encountered a very different type of hero, Albie, at Aldi last night.
6: At Aldi,
8: the one over here across the road here on Maroochy Boulevard. And I just feel like maybe these types of heroes don't get the recognition they deserve. Going to discuss that very soon as well.
6: Coming up next, though, we're going to spin that wheel, the wheel of knowledge. It's 91.1 Hot FM.

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3: Really have a lovely time. Maybe Lady and the Trampet. Like, start at either end of the prawn and just see how it goes. $50 to spend at Prawn Star at Mooloolah Bar. If you're our champion this afternoon on the wheel, let's spin it.
1: All right, here we go.
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3: TV. 1-300-468-911, the number to call. As always, if you want to have a lash at the Wheel of Knowledge, and we've spun up TV, which is on top of the pile. I don't have to pad today. I had it ready to go. Question one. Complete this fantasy TV series, blank Warrior Princess. The show was massive, wasn't
1: massive
3: it?
1: Massive with a capital N.
3: Because it was filmed in New Zealand, wasn't it?
1: Yes.
3: And she was a New Zealand actress, wasn't she? The title character.
1: Was she in anything else?
3: Don't know. I haven't followed her career as closely as I should have. I haven't followed Lucy Lawless's. Well, I rely on you for all my celebrity gossip. Complete this fantasy TV series, blank Warrior Princess.
1: $50 on the line from Prawn Star, 1-300-468-911.

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1: Battle of the boys this afternoon, Albie. In Little Mountain, we've got Thor. How are you, Thor?
2: I'm good. How are you?
1: I'm very, very well, sir. And in Naroona, just up the road from where you are, is Craig. How are you, Craigie?
3: Yeah, great. Thanks, mate.
1: Now, gentlemen, before we get to the serious questions of the quiz, we have been discussing at the Savo, where do you men stand on the idea of sharing your meal with your other half? You go out for a meal, do you share, Thor? You'd be a sharer, wouldn't you?
2: Absolutely.
1: Absolutely. Craigie, you as well?
3: Mate, I'll share it and then I'll eat it when she can't finish it.
1: Yeah, so, absolutely. Yeah, reciprocal rights. Yeah. See? You notice how it's stacking up here?
4: I'm part B.
1: Yeah, he doesn't share. He just waits for the leftovers. I tell you what, there won't be any leftovers if you go along to Prawn Star because they are going to get gobbled up. 50 bucks to spend there, boys, if you're our winner this afternoon. You know the drill. Your name's your buzzer. Chuck that in whenever you think you know the answer. Question five. I reckon at least 3 or 4 days a week. Question five being worth 2 points is having a huge bearing,
4: isn't
1: it? Turns
4: the tables, doesn't it?
1: And, of course, if we can't split you after that, boys, we'll go to Golden Point. Thor, are you ready?
2: I'm ready.
1: Craigie, are you ready?
3: I'm ready, mate.
1: It's the Wheel of Knowledge TV. Question one. Complete this fantasy TV series, blank warrior princess. This has never happened before.
4: No one's buzzer is working.
1: Does neither one of you know the answer to question one?
3: Yeah, I know the answer. Craig.
1: Oh, Craig, there we go. Good. Yes, Craig.
3: Mate, Xena.
1: Xena, warrior princess.
4: Right there.
1: So, that's all right. So, Craig, just having some trouble with your buzzer there.
4: That's you a Mexican standoff.
1: I thought that never happened before. I thought, no. I reckon they thought, I don't know number one, but I reckon I'll know the other four. I thought it was what we're heading for.
4: I like that strategy.
1: Yeah. Craigie leads one.
4: All right. Question two. Answer whenever you like. Name the 2000s TV series in which a forensic technician moonlights as a vigilante killer.
2: Thor.
1: Oh, Thor, yes.
2: Esther.
1: Was that Dexter? Yes, it was. It was Dexter. A show I never watched. People raved about it. Said it was an amazing show, Dexter.
4: Yeah, no.
1: Apparently.
4: I think.
1: Did you watch it?
4: I saw the first season, but I didn't watch. But it's been about 5 or 6 seasons.
1: It's too far gone now.
4: It's a bit violent.
1: It's one all. Question three, boys. Pedro Pascal plays a lone bounty hunter in what Star Wars space western spin-off?
3: Craig.
1: Craigie, yes.
3: The Mandalorian.
1: The Mandalorian. Really good TV show. The movie apparently is tanking deluxe in cinemas right now. No one's going to see it.
4: It's a fancy name, though, isn't it?
1: The TV show was absolutely amazing. They didn't need a movie because the movie's just 3 episodes stapled together, basically.
4: Right.
1: Craigie leads 2-1.
4: Question four, gents. This goes back a little bit. Rose, Dorothy, Blanche, and Sophia. Characters in what TV comedy of the 80s and early 90s?
1: That was Craig by a K.
3: Would it be the Golden Girls?
1: It would be the Golden Girls. Still one of the
4: Betty White,
1: funniest shows of all
4: time.
1: B.
4: Arthur.
1: Because remember it was always on Friday nights on Channel 7? Like, my dad, we'd watch it every night as a family. My dad, the neighbours would hear Dad laughing and know that the Golden Girls were on. My God, it was a funny show.
4: It was a good show.
1: Now, boys, we call this a promoter's dream because, Craig, you lead 3-1. Thor, if you get question five, we're going to Golden Point, all right?
2: All right.
1: Well, Craig, you can close it out. Listen in very closely because this is going to go. What TV show is this? Oh, yes, Thor.
2: 2 and a Half Men.
1: 2 and a Half Men is correct. And we're going to Golden Point.
4: We are again.
1: Yes, that was, of course, the version with Charlie Sheen before he had his little Tiger Blood meltdown. And John Cryer, of course, one of the most popular shows of all time. I still can't work that out. Boys, we're going to Golden Point. Albie, can you go to the Gilded Safe, please? Get us out a TV question. Gentlemen, the only rule we have in Golden Point is if you buzz in and get it wrong, you're out. It's sudden death. Thor, are you ready?
2: Thor, ready.
1: Craigie, are you ready?
3: I'm ready, mate.
1: Take us away, Quizmaster.
4: Complete this 2000s TV show, blank Betty.
3: Craig.
1: Craigie's going for the win.
3: Is it Ugly Betty?
1: Ugly Betty is correct, and he's got there. Well done.
4: Ugly Betty.
1: Thor, an absolute pleasure having you on the show, my friend. You play the Wheel of Knowledge again whenever you like.
2: Thank you very much.
4: Thank you, mate.
1: Beautiful.
4: Bye-bye.
1: And that's nice. And well done, Craigie, mate. You got the chocolates, Asavo. You're off to Prawn Star.
3: Thanks.
1: Enjoy every delicious bite of that. That's going to be beautiful there, especially on like a sunny winter's afternoon. It'll be lovely.
4: Yeah, it's got a great reputation, Prawn Star. So, yeah.
1: I mean, the Craig has a reputation for food sharing, so everyone's going to have a nice time.
4: Head down to the wharf and share those plates around.
1: Giddy up.
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6: 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Sunshine Coast traffic.
7: G'day, another check in your sunny coast roads as we start to wrap up your Tuesday. It's a nice run for the Bruce back from Brizzy. No accidents or breakdowns. A little bit of traffic through Mountain Creek and the Sunshine Motorway. Not going to hold you up too much. Calowns Road still a bit heavier. Kiwana Way, Link Road roundabout Meriden Plains. Bit of traffic around the plaza. Still Horn Parade, Maroochydore Road and Maroochydore Road at Pike Street. Slowing outbound through Kunda Park. 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
4: On the drive home with Nugget and Al. Now, you were at Aldi yesterday.
1: I had to go to Aldi last night for a reason that I think a lot of members of the Hot family will appreciate. I'll get to that next. And, of course, tomorrow, all day here on Hot FM, we're celebrating Thank a First Responder Day, a really important day on the calendar because they are bona fide heroes. But last night at Aldi, I was witness to an act of heroism on my behalf by heroes that maybe don't get the credit they deserve.
4: You were the recipient.
1: 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I'm going to tell you about these legends next.
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1: Hey, big boy, we were talking earlier in the show about this amazing story of Quentin and Kylie Burt. All we know of them is construction magnates, who yesterday donated $40 million.
0: Incredible.
1: To motor neuron disease after being at the big game at the MCG yesterday, the big freeze, and seeing the incredible work the Danaher family and that organisation have done to try and fight this horrible disease. They've gone, yeah, we were going to give you $10 million. We've had a bit of think about it. We've rounded up.
0: We've upped it.
1: We're going to $40 million.
0: $40 million.
1: And so, look, I just want to mention something about heroes in our community this afternoon, Hot Family, because fittingly enough, obviously we had the Burts yesterday and their incredibly generous donation tomorrow, and we're going to be on this all day with Sam and Ash, with Mikey, and with us tomorrow afternoon. Tomorrow's Thank a First Responder Day. They are real-life superheroes, aren't they?
0: Sure,
1: our first responders, our fireys, our coppers, our ambos, our SES, these people who put themselves in harm's way every single day to make our lives easier and better and safer. So we're going to be doing that tomorrow on all the shows tomorrow. So, Hot Family, if you're going into your local cafe tomorrow morning, you know, maybe chuck a 20 over the bar and say, hey, any first responders who come in, coffee's on me. You know, there's something to keep in mind for you tomorrow. We'll be on that tomorrow on the show, but I wanted to discuss another type of amazing hero in our community, because there's lots of little acts of kindness in your day-to-day life, isn't it? Obviously, you hear about all types of horrible ways people behave to each other, but every now and then you just get little glimpses of human kindness. And, you know, there are certain peoples in our community that should be celebrated. There's the people who let you in traffic. Like, they're God's foot soldiers, aren't they? People go, no, it's chockers, you come on in. They're amazing people. They should be celebrated. People who, when you're at the shops, you're trying to find a car park, they might direct you to where their car is. Go, hey, I'm parked down here. Come on in. You know, people who pay for the coffee of the car behind them in the drive-thru.
0: I'm waiting for me.
1: Well, I was going to say,
0: when do I come into
1: this
0: equation?
1: You don't do any of these things, which is a worrying trend.
0: Sometimes I let people in the line of traffic.
1: But there are people in our community doing little things that just make the world a little bit better place. But I was on the receiving end of something majestic last night. And Albie, you've known me for a very long time. You know me better than pretty much anybody. I'm not a particularly religious person.
0: No.
1: I was raised Catholic. I went to Catholic school. What that basically means is I'm just riddled with guilt all the time. but there is one group of people in our community who I think deserve a priority car park in the front of the pearly gates in heaven. They're those people in our community. They're unknown heroes who, when you go to the shops, they let you ahead of them on the checkout.
0: Oh.
1: You people are the heroes. So,
0: what, someone has given you the intro, please, before me.
1: I want to do a shout out this afternoon, Hot Family, to these legends. The Marucci Boulevard Aldi, the one just over here on Marucci Boulevard here, last night. So anyone who's got an active teenage son like I've got will appreciate this. Across our show most afternoons, while we're doing survey says or Al's crap gossip or whatever it might be, what you don't realise behind the scene is I'm getting a flurry of text messages from my 15-year-old son, usually reading along the lines of, we need eggs, milk is low, hey, there's no bread. The reason why these important daily staples are out is because he's eating them all. Again, 15-year-old boy, he's just ploughing through it, which is to be expected. These are the missives I'm getting during
0: the
1: show.
0: It's the hollow leg syndrome.
1: Every afternoon. So last night after the show, I trudged into the Aldi over here. You know, you've had a long day. The last thing you want to do is go to the shops. I thought, okay, I got the big three yesterday. Well, he'd eaten all the bread, he'd eaten all the eggs, and he'd drunk all the milk.
0: All the basics.
1: So I had to go in. It was like someone had done me a shopping list from Central Casting. Bread, milk, eggs. So I've wandered into the Aldi over there. I'm sort of wandering around. Obviously, I had to do my very best to avoid all the sexy gear in the middle aisles.
0: Yeah.
1: Because, you know, I'm banned from them. Shannon won't let me go near them without her supervision. So I just went in with the determination of a man who did not want to buy a bird bath or some sort of exercise equipment.
0: Yep.
1: Milk, bread, eggs.
0: And out.
1: So I got the three things. I'm in and out like SEAL Team 6. I knew where all three things were. Didn't even grab a basket. Just knew, okay, three items, away I go. Get down to the registers, and they were surprisingly busy for that time of the evening. All the self-service ones were busy, and there was two or three people lined up for them. And then I just sort of, in my wandering stupor, just wandered over to one of the conventional checkouts. I don't know, if my own little world, and I'm sort of just staring off in the distance, and I hear this, hey, mate, excuse me, mate. And I've come to, I've gone, oh, yeah, sorry. And they've gone, would you like to go ahead of us? And I was like, oh, no, I'm fine. And it was a mum and dad and a couple of little kids, and then they've gone, no, mate, have a look at our trolley.
0: Yeah.
1: They had the fullest trolley I've ever seen in my entire life.
0: They'd shopped for the week.
1: They'd shopped for the apocalypse, mate. They'd shopped for the end of days, can I tell you.

0: Well, they close. Would you like to go ahead of us? So I wandered ahead of us, and it was extra because I sort of got, oh, no, no, you know me, I hate a fuss. So I sort of got, oh, no, no, no, no, no, please, I'm fine, I'm all good. And they go, no, seriously, mate, you got three things. Come ahead of us. So I've got, oh, okay, no worries. So I've gone ahead of us, I put my three things down. It was really funny, the guy's gone, oh, can you believe this guy's pushed in front of us? So we had a great laugh. But I just, if you're listening, if you're members of the Hot family, I want to say thank you, because I reckon they're still putting their stuff through now in the checkout of the Maroochydore Aldi. It's just one of those little acts of kindness as we get ready to say thank you to our first responders tomorrow. Just a little act of kindness. If you've got 8 million things in your trolley and you see somebody who's only got one or two, pay it forward. Help those people out.
1: Good on you, people. Yeah.
0: Would you do that?
1: I'd have to think about it. Yeah.
2: 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Let's get quizzical.
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5: So am I right in saying he's 9 out of 10 at this point?
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6: So what colours make up Freddy Krueger's striped sweater? You said red and green. And that, my friend, has just won you $1,000.
7: Oh, yeah.
6: Well done, mate.
7: Oh, it's a long time coming, guys.
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4: Hi there, I'm Ryan Hussein. Australia's women's cricket team has cruised to a 5-wicket win over England in a T20 World Cup warm-up match this morning. The Aussies winning by 5 wickets, chasing down a target of 158 with 10 balls to spare. The Opals have confirmed their squad for next month's 2-game series against China in Melbourne. Sotiah Fagan and Bonnie Diaz will make their international debuts. And Kaylee McEwen has starred at the Aussie swimming trials overnight, clocking the fastest time in the world this year in the 50-metre backstroke.
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2: It's Nugget and Al on the drive home. 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
3: Look, I was just telling us about the heroes I met at Aldi. You let me ahead of them at the register. That's just a little fight back against, as you say, I'll be the doom and gloom of the world. It's all horrible news, horrible stories, people behaving terribly to each other. We'd like to break through that as best as we can with a nice dose of positivity. Man, that's good news is coming up next.
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1: Man, that's good news.
0: Yeah, it's that time of the week when we search through the archives, all of the different glossies, to see if we can find something of good news rather than terrible, terrible news.
2: Because it just feels like every time you open the paper or listen to the radio or watch the news on TV, it's just bad news, isn't it?
0: Just covered in
2: it. It's horrible, and it feels like every now and then, it just feels like you're feeling like you're going to drown in it. So every now and then, when we feel like the Hot Family needs a little dose of positivity, we bring you one of the most heartwarming stories from all around the world. We call it Man, That's Good News. Big boy, what have you found?
0: My good news story actually involves a well-known celebrity as well.
2: Oh, outstanding. Well, is this almost like a pseudo-crap gossip?
0: Oh.
2: That's coming later, big boy.
0: Yeah. It's a story of a little girl by the name of Madeline Glynn, 8 years old, lives in Ohio. And she was sitting on her veranda and listening to her neighbour play his guitar.
2: Mm-hmm.
0: And she thought, gee, that's really good. I wonder if he could play a song for me. So she wrote a request on a piece of paper, folded it into a paper aeroplane, launched it over the fence, and the guy picked up the piece of paper.
2: So your first time is here littering.
0: And thought, yeah, I think I can do that. She wanted to hear Taylor Swift's Love Story.
2: Oh, song? Great song. Early Tay-Tay.
0: Yeah. So, okay, so he did that version of the song.
2: So I just sat on his front deck and played the song while she's on her front deck.
0: Yeah. So her mum filmed it all, put it on the social media, one of them, and it exploded, racking up millions of views, landing the family on major outlets, People Magazine, even got on the Today Show on the NBC. Biggest surprise was that Taylor Swift's team saw the video.
2: Yeah.
0: Reached out to Taylor herself, who decided this is too good. So she actually did a handwritten message to both the guy, yeah, who's the neighbour, and little Madeline, saying, I saw you that you reached out to perform my song Love Story for your sweet neighbour. I would love to send something to the both of you. So Taylor Swift sent them a package, signed guitars with a handwritten letter from Taylor Swift herself, complete with wax seals, her perfume spray on the envelopes. Little girl was beside herself.
2: No way!
0: The guy next door was pretty chuffed as well because they got a handwritten note from Taylor Swift saying, thank you so much for playing my song. Here's a little thank you.
2: I've got to be honest, you know, I'm naturally kind of a glass half empty kind of a guy.
0: Yeah.
2: I thought you were going to say the little girl got a guitar and the bloke got a cease and desist letter from Taylor's
0: they
2: people.
0: They both got guitars and they both got a little handwritten note, which again makes me think Taylor Swift is just a good egg.
2: Yeah, and I think she might be a real good egg.
0: She really is.
1: That's good news.
2: That is good news. Now, I love this story because you hear about, you know, massive sporting clubs around the world and they've got billions of dollars and they're playing in the biggest leagues in the world. You don't often think about what are the little tiny parts of it. What happens to the socks? So recently crowned English Premier League champions Arsenal have done something quite incredible because as a club like Arsenal, they're playing obviously in the Premier League, they're playing Champions League, they're playing in some of the other midweek cups in the UK. With a squad the size they've got, according to their equipment manager, they can go through and will just throw out anywhere up to 1,000 pair of the famous red Arsenal socks every year.
0: Wow.
2: Because they get ripped up and they get stretched and they get wrecked and whatever else. So they're going through socks like there's no tomorrow. They could just go in the bin. They could just go to landfill. How good is this? So Arsenal has just donated hundreds and hundreds of pairs of pre-match game worn socks from their Premier League squad to a place in Norfolk called Red Wings Horse Hospital. So everywhere you look in this paddock are horses and donkeys wearing Arsenal socks. And the reason why they've
0: so
2: done
0: good.
2: It, because apparently these horses and donkeys are recovering from surgery. A lot of the time it's leg surgery. They use it to protect the wound and the dressings and stuff from insects and other bits and pieces and even just from rubbing together.
0: Yep.
2: Because apparently even horses get chafing.
0: I've seen it with Dr. Harry.
2: I don't feel so quite alone now. So what you've now got in this beautiful farm in Norfolk is hundreds of donkeys and horses who now look insane because they're walking around with these leg protectors. You get a bit close up, it has the Arsenal logo and then the Adidas logo.
0: Supporters.
2: So there's a very good chance a donkey right now is wearing socks that were being worn by the bloke who scored the winning goal in the English Premier League.
0: How's that?
2: That is fantastic though, because that would be a huge waste of money and it would go into landfill. They're going, no. And we've now got horses who apparently are rusted on Arsenal fans.
0: Oh,
2: good work, Arsenal.
0: Practical story.
2: Protecting those donkeys' legs. That's another edition of
1: Man, that's good news.
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4: 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Sunshine Coast traffic.
5: G'day, bit of traffic northbound through Mount Coolum on the Sunshine Motorway. Now we've got reports of a crash southbound after Mooloolaba Road overpass, minor delays. Also got reports of a crash Stringy Bark Road just north of Sippy Downs Drive. A little bit of traffic through there. Slowing up slightly through Minyama on the Nicolm Way and Caloundra Kiwana Way, Link Road roundabout Meriden Plains. 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
13: Hey there, I'm Jackie Lim. The Prime Minister has been asked if he's got any concerns about the Liberal leader stopping short of ruling out a preference deal with One Nation. Angus Taylor saying he'll do whatever it takes to win the next election, but Anthony Albanese says that may backfire.
14: The Liberal One National Party, indistinguishable these days. The problem for Angus Taylor is that if he tries to out One Nation, then they become indistinguishable and people more and more will go towards what they see as the real thing.
13: It comes as former PM Tony Abbott announces he's hitting the road to shore up support for the struggling Liberal Party. The new Liberal president says rebuilding confidence will take some time. A Senate inquiry kicked off in Melbourne today, scrutinising the contentious NDIS bill that would pave the way for the biggest cuts ever to the scheme. The disability community slamming the changes, calling them dangerous. A Somali referee has been denied entry into the US ahead of the World Cup. Omar Artin was turned back at Miami Airport despite being selected to officiate, with border officials citing vetting concerns. FIFA has now confirmed he'll miss the tournament. The incident comes as other teams, including former Socceroos coach Graham Arnold's Iraq, also report delays and issues entering the country. And Aussie musician G Flip has revealed a huge boom in their career after a 2025 song was featured in the hit series Off Campus. Track Bed on Fire boosting the LA-based singer's global popularity, with streams reportedly through the roof and their manager's phone ringing off the hook. Filming for season two of the show is already underway. In sport, Collingwood defender Billy Frampton has been hit with a three-game ban for his tackle on Brody Majacek, which left the 33-year-old with a fractured neck. The match review officer charging Frampton with rough conduct, grading the incident as careless, severe impact and high contact. Majacek underwent surgery overnight, with doctors confirming he's up and walking today. And the home court advantage has failed to help the Knicks win Game 3 of the NBA Finals Series. New York going down to the Spurs by 4, but the Knicks still lead the best of 7 series 2-1. That's the latest in news and sport.
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0: 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Mostly clear skies through the afternoon. There's still the possibility of a shower tonight. Showers tomorrow from late morning. 15 overnight to a top of 23 for Wednesday, and a shower or two on Thursday.
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0: Into the final hour we go. Cheat sheet coming up very soon. $1,000 could be yours.
2: It's a question from the 80s, 80s music.
0: 80s music.
2: Is the category we're giving you a cheat sheet question. One of the questions you'll need to answer with the quiz, the Let's Get Quizzical Pop Quiz with Sam and Ash tomorrow morning. It's a cracking song by an amazing band. More information to come
0: very
2: soon.
0: We like to pose all sorts of dilemmas to you, the Hot Family. Today it was sharing food.
2: And look, I think this goes to the category of a bit of a moral dilemma, because I was shocked yesterday when you and Mikey responded to our emailer for Mikey's Random Advice when he was lamenting the fact that his wife is always saying, hey, have a bite of my food, I'll have a bite of yours. You were like, nope, that's not on.
0: No.
2: Well, I think that's just standard courteous behaviour, sharing your food with your partner.
0: Share and share alike.
2: Absolutely. Do the Hot Family agree? We'll find out soon.
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0: Every morning, Sam and Ash try and tempt you with $1,000, all thanks to Joyce Main.
3: It's $1,000 on the line, 10 questions, 60 seconds, get them all right, and the cash is yours. And because we have a fun little moment here in the office where the person who writes the quiz tests them out on the staff, don't they? Which is nice.
0: Yep.
3: Did you witness what happened today?
0: No. What happened?
3: I feel like it was very unfair. We were all gathered around. We just had our staff meeting, but yet again, you had not been crowned staff.
0: Tragedy,
3: member of the month.
0: Yes.
3: And we were sitting around and we were getting the questions, and I answered the first few. And the lady who writes the quiz said, Nugget, you're not allowed to be here anymore. You're too smart. I was ejected from it.
0: For being too smart.
3: See, there's a reason right there why the One Nation Party is growing in popularity. People are being kicked out of things for apparently being too smart. So I was told to hit the bricks.
0: So you were banished.
3: I was banished. Ah. Never to return, apparently.
0: Okay.
3: So that being said, I got the first three right. This is a very easy quiz tomorrow. Very, very easy
0: quiz. Feel it could go?
3: I reckon it's going to. We're going to make it even easier by giving you one of the questions that maybe certain members of the Hot Family might have struggled with, because we're talking 80s synth pop music.
0: Right.
3: So not a genre that everyone remembers fondly. I reckon even if you remember the song, people might struggle to remember the artists.
0: Oh, I like that era. Yeah. It was good.
3: Oh, it's unbelievable. Because one of the questions you'll need to answer tomorrow morning with Sam and Ash Hot Family is, Hungry Like the Wolf is an 80s song from which band?
0: Yes.
3: It's the same word repeated twice.
0: Yep, good band.
3: I don't know if we play it. We probably play it if Cyril did a version of it. But other than that, I'm not sure if we do. Cracking song from an amazing band. Hungry Like the Wolf is an 80s song from which band? Google if you need to.
0: Very
3: actually,
0: well.
3: Don't Google, YouTube it, because then you get to listen to the song as well.
0: And that's a cracker song.
3: It's a banger. Oh, yeah, Girls on Film.
0: Mm-hmm.
3: I always say their best song is The Reflex.
0: Yeah, you
3: amazing
0: did.
3: Amazing song. Go back to the 80s, Hot Family. Hungry Like the Wolf is a hit song from which 80s band?
0: Tomorrow morning, 10 to 8, it's the Let's Get Quizzical Pop Quiz with Sam and Ash. $1,000 on the line for Joyce Main. Good luck. It's 91.1 Hot FM.

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2: Little Mikey.
3: You.
2: How are you, big boy?
3: Great.
2: So you're going well. I'm going well.
3: Oh, yes.
2: How's our little mate going over here? Because Hot Family, I know people really do enjoy this update.
4: I don't think they do. They don't need to know.
2: People often mention to me, hey, Nuggets, he won it yet? Because yet again today, we had our staff meeting, and then our staff member of the month was crowned, and yet again it was not Albie.
3: But you got nominated, Al.
4: I think, do we have a most consistent award? I think I'm consistent.
2: Oh, you're very consistent.
4: I get nominated, I just don't get across the line.
2: To be fair, this is 100% true. Ronnie, our boss, was saying, has everyone emailed their nominations to Rod?
4: Yeah.
2: We should say, by the way, to the beautiful Crystal, congratulations, our marketing manager, who, again, I think has only been here for about...
3: three months.
4: Oh, come on, stop that.
2: She contributes. She's only been here for about 3.5 months, I think. So yeah. I'm just saying, thoroughly deserving winner.
4: Yes.
2: Rocket did say, because a couple of us were sort of laughing about the fact that you didn't win yet again, and someone did say, another one of the newer members of staff said, oh, but he seems to get nominated every month.
4: Mm.
2: That's when Roddy said, yeah, they're usually all the wording of them is all sympathy-based.
4: What?
2: Like, poor Albie never wins. That's why I'm putting my vote in. They're not merit-based. I'm not making this up. This was an actual conversation.
4: My vote is not sympathy-based.
3: I think it's rigged. I'm calling it now. It's rigged.
4: I want auditors in for the next one and audit the result.
3: I'm starting to feel sorry for Al. really am.
2: Well, there's a vote for next month.
4: Yeah,
2: then,
4: come on.
3: Yeah, but he's not going to win anyway.
4: I don't care if it's sympathy vote. Get him in.
3: Maybe you need to get people to vote, but you've got to pay them. And see what happens.
2: Again, I go back to the point. Crystal won today because she's amazing at what she does. She's ripped in.
3: Yeah.
2: She did an amazing job with ladies.
4: Come on, stop that.
2: You've done none of those things. Getting to a point now where you're maybe starting to realise it could be you.
4: Could be me.
2: Well, that's a breakthrough in and of itself.
3: Okay.
2: So, something to keep in mind.
3: We need a plan for next month.
4: No, you've been my campaign manager.
2: Yeah, you too.
4: That was a dismal failure.
2: Not get involved at all.
4: No offence, Mike.
2: Let's move on to another disaster. Today's edition of Mikey's Random Advice. Our email comes from Bo. Dear Mikey, I've been dating a lady for a few weeks, and to be completely honest, I'm smitten.
3: Ooh.
2: She's smart and funny and beautiful. She's everything I've been looking for in a partner. The problem is, she came over to my place for the first time on the weekend and freaked out as soon as she saw my cat when she revealed she's deathly allergic to cats.
3: Oh.
2: Apparently the allergy is so bad, she can't even get medication for it. Because some people can be medicated, can't they, I believe. I think this woman is the one. Is it wrong to get rid of the cat for love?
3: Oh,
2: Bo.
3: Bo, this is a real hard situation.
2: That's cold. Oh, look, you know, straight away, Bo, get rid of the cat. You never should have had the cat. In fact, you're a man on your own living with a cat. That's creepy and a whole other conversation.
3: What are you trying to say, Nug? Because you know I have a cat.
2: And you're creepy as well.
3: Yeah.
2: Like, none of these things are dissimilar from each other. Mm.
3: Yeah. This is a real hard one, but you've been for a few weeks. I think it's too soon to get rid of the cat.
2: Mm.
3: I think you're going to have to wait. If you were dating for maybe 6 months and you know this is potentially...
2: So that's the question. What is the end date for this poor cat? I'm not saying harm the cat.
3: No.
2: Very, very clear. You might have a family member who can take it. Maybe, Bo, your parents or a sibling or a mate can take it. We're not prescribing you harm the cat.
3: No.
2: But the cat needs to be extricated from your life.
3: Yeah. Find it a new great home for a family. Yeah. A loving family will take it. But you don't want to give up something that you value over dating someone for a few weeks and they are allergic to cat or whatever her condition is. I think you've got to test it a little bit longer.
2: So, fellow cat lover in Alan, do you agree with Mikey's theory?
4: I feel sad for the cat, but if it gets to the point where, you know, you want her to move in with you, there's no choice, is there?
2: So, obviously, say we're working on Mikey's theory of the six-month amnesty. Mm. Obviously, this lady cannot come to Bo's house for 6 months. That's a given.
3: No, it's probably a good thing,
2: though. She may die from the allergy, apparently.
3: Yeah.
2: So obviously that's a given. Bo doesn't have her over to his place for at least 6 months. And then at that six-month point that Mikey's saying, as Bo has worded,
4: find a good home.
2: Is it wrong to get rid of the cat for love?
4: Not in that, I don't think. Can allergies be treated, though?
2: Well, no, I believe they can. But as Bo has said here, apparently the allergy is so bad she can't even get medication for it. Because you do hear about people who can take like a souped-up antihistamine or whatever so they can live with
4: certain
2: animals.
4: Go to one of those naturopaths or something. They test you out and all those things. I thought there might be a way that the body could, over time, get used to the cat.
3: Maybe.
2: I don't think that's how. Well, the problem is doing that experiment may kill her is the real red flag here, boys.
3: Yeah.
2: You see, that's not ideal. So are we all agreed 6 months?
3: Six months.
2: Give it 6 months. obviously at the 6 month mark, and maybe use those 6 months, Bo, to start feeling out friends, family members, colleagues, neighbours who might be prepared to take the cat at the later part of the year.
3: Here's the other thing, though. What happens if they hang out, not at his house because of the cat, but they're going out for a movie, going out for a meal or something like that, and he's got a bit of the cat hair or something.
2: Well, the
3: with
2: fact
3: his
2: that it hasn't come How's up that beforehand, happen? Maybe that's why it's more about which is in the environment of the cat.
3: Ah, I've got it then.
2: I'm thinking it must be, yeah.
3: No,
2: okay.
3: No, she's using the cat as an excuse. There is nothing wrong with her. She just doesn't like cats. No.
2: I thought, if we let this go long enough, Michael will find a way to blame the woman. And here we are.
3: No, there it is. Because it would be over you, like you'd have a bit of cat hair on your shirt.
2: Maybe it's not so bad that if it's on your shirt or whatever, but she's in the environment where the cat lives.
3: Well, she needs to toughen up.
2: That's obviously
4: got There is a way to test that theory, though.
2: Look.
3: How?
4: Like, well, if you're going out somewhere, take a pocket of the cat's hair as
3: yes.
2: Rub it in her face.
4: Yeah. And if she's fair dinkum, well, she'll come out in a rash.
2: So while she's having the seizure.
4: Well, then you know she's fair dinkum.
2: So, Bo,
4: she's not foxy.
2: What moron one and moron two are saying is lightly poison this lady and then have the EpiPen handy.
4: Well,
2: you eliminate
4: the negatives there.
2: Bo, get rid of the cat. And we might get rid of this segment as well, I think. You can go and live with the cat. See you, Mikey.
3: Bye.
4: Poor cat.
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0: 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Sunshine Coast traffic.
5: Final check on your sunny coast roads tonight. Crews still attending a crash in Budrum along Stringy Bark Road, so congestion north and southbound through there. Looking good through Sippy Downs and Mount Creek on the Sunshine Motorway. It's cleared on Caloundra Road through Meriden Plains and a good run north or southbound on the Bruce Highway. 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It's Paul. Get the latest traffic info every 30 minutes in the morning from 5:30 on 91.1 Hot FM.
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0: Hot Family 1300 468 911. We're debating this afternoon whether or not when you go out for a meal, do you give your other half a taste of your delicious dish sitting in front of you? We had a letter yesterday from Mikey's random advice of a member of the Hot Family who's sick of his wife asking for a taste of his meal. I was quite shocked that my two little mates here, Albie and Mikey, were both in agreement going, nah, you don't share your meal.
1: Yeah.
0: She should have ordered it if she wanted a taste of it.
1: Because he didn't like it, did he?
0: Oh, he was jack of it.
1: Letter writer.
0: He was jack of it. I was Robinson Crusoe in the category of saying, no. If you're going out with your wife or your husband, this is your most important person in your life. You want to give you want them to share that joy of the beautiful meal you're enjoying. Shannon and I, we're queued up and ready to go. I don't reckon we've ever had, because our tastes are pretty similar as well, and she always orders something better, so I'm always sort of half eyeing hers anyway. but yeah, that's always pretty much straight away, here, try this, this is amazing, and vice versa. You think it's weird to do that?
1: Yeah, well, not so much weird, but we just don't do it. It doesn't occur.
0: Yeah.
1: It doesn't occur to us.
0: Yeah, courtesy often doesn't. Hot Family, where do you stand on this? When you go out to eat with your other half, do you give them a taste of your meal or not?
1: 1300 468 911.
0: In Nambour, the lovely Jean joins us. How are you, Jean?
2: I'm so glad you guys.
0: Very, very well. So we've both put forward our cases. I like to share my food with my beautiful wife, Shannon, and her me. It was just one forkful. Alan, the miserable so-and-so over here, is having nothing to do with it. Where do you stand
1: on
0: this?
1: I've chosen my food already. I don't need the barramundi. I've got the steak.
0: Firstly, it's the children's steak that came with colouring in, yes.
2: I'm getting a bit worried because lately, every time I've
0: gone
2: up with my opinion, I agree with
0: Albie. Oh, yes. What is happening? So what?
1: Good on you, Jean.
0: So you and your other half go out for dinner. Even just at the start, you don't kind of go, here, have a little try of mine. You don't do that.
2: Well, he does. And I say, you're not having any of mine. It's not all yours, I'll have it.
0: So he offers you a bite of his beautiful fish or something, and you go, oh, that's delightful,
1: yeah.
0: And then continue on with your meal.
2: Yeah. Exactly.
0: Oh, that's deeply concerning.
1: Why is it concerning?
0: And does he not say to you, can I please try some of your lamb or anything, or has he just learned now not to ask?
2: He learns not to ask. He's been together too long, so he knows.
1: My argument, Jean, is you've chosen your meals for a specific reason. You wanted that, he wanted that. I don't need to taste them.
0: Yeah, but
1: the
0: like I said before, if you're really enjoying something, you go, oh, my God, this is delicious.
1: Yeah.
0: And you know that the most important person in your life, your life partner, you know, oh, they'll really enjoy this as well, wouldn't you want to share that joy with them, Jean?
1: Only if I mop up their plate at the end because they haven't eaten all their food.
2: You can tell by my face I'm enjoying it. Why would I need to share it with him?
0: Oh, that's horrendous.
1: Not horrendous.
0: Yeah. But you don't want him to share that joy of the beautiful food you're enjoying?
2: No.
0: All right. Hey, look, that's where we're at. This is why we need to do Man That's Good News later in the show. Jean, have a lovely afternoon. Thanks for your call.
2: Thank you.
1: All right, let's go and see if Jamie and Tanawa has the same opinion. G'day, Jamie.
3: How are we, guys?
1: Good, mate. Sharing food. You've ordered the barramundi. Your partner's ordered the steak. Are you sharing your food?
3: We always do, mate.
0: See?
3: We always share
0: common
3: plate.
0: Sense.
3: We get a spare plate each, and we always divide it up between us, no matter what we order.
0: Okay, so do you actually, like, divvy a little bit up and actually put it onto a third, like, neutral plate?
3: Yeah, we get a spare plate each, and we chuck whatever we order in the middle. We might order three plates.
0: Oh, that's amazing. See, that's going even further than me. I'll just load up a nice little forkful of a bit of everything and send it Shan's way. You're actually producing a third meal.
1: For somebody who isn't there.
3: Yeah, it doesn't matter where we go, mate.
0: And because the joy of that is, that's it. The amount of times Shan and I will go to a restaurant and she's umming and ahhing about what to get. And I say, oh, I'm going to get that. And she goes, oh, okay, well, I'll get the other thing then. Because then you both get a little experience of both meals, don't you?
3: Exactly right. So... Why sit there and just eat one meal when you're serving the other meal? Going, oh, that looks all right.
0: Yeah,
1: Jamie's just increased the cost of his meal by a third.
0: Well, no, he hasn't, because he's got three meals.
1: He's got another meal.
0: No, he's got three meals for the price of two. He's just made it 33% cheaper.
3: All of us are
0: tied up. Yeah, exactly, mate. Mate, Jamie, if he had a coupon for this segment, he would use it. Jamie, thank you for some common
1: sense. Did you say coupon?
0: Have a great afternoon.
3: Right, have a good one.
0: See you, mate. In Nambour, Scotty boy, how are you this afternoon?
4: Well, gentlemen, how are you?
0: Mate, look, it's a very controversial topic this afternoon. Albie's getting redder and redder in the face. It's like I'm doing a show with Barnaby Joyce over here. Scotty,
1: I've just got out of the lift.
0: When you go, when you go out for dinner or lunch, whatever it is, do you offer your partner a taste of your meal?
4: Yeah, and if, even now, though, if she asks, but that looks really good, I go, he have some.
0: Yeah, and that's the thing, because you want them to share in that beautiful meal, don't you?
4: Yeah, that's right. She's, as you said, mother of my children, love of my life,
0: Yep.
4: Grandmother of my grandchildren.
0: Now, I'm just looking up here. I think scientifically that's referred to as being a person.
4: Yeah, that's right.
0: Alan, would you like to refute Scotty's claims?
1: No.
0: It's like doing a show with Oscar Wilde. Scotty, thanks for your help this afternoon, mate. Let's stay here in Maroochydore. The lovely Judith. How are you, Jude?
5: I'm very well, thank you.
0: Now, you're going out to dinner or to lunch with your other half, whoever it might be. They've ordered the fish, you've ordered the steak, you're both enjoying it enormously. Do you give your partner a taste of your food?
5: Absolutely.
0: Yes.
5: And you know what? It's always the second bite.
0: Oh, okay. So you have the
5: first bite
0: to

0: some of this.
1: Yep.
0: Yeah, that's smart.
1: And my husband, on the second bite, always cuts me off the best bit.
0: Oh, that's a good man right there.
2: Yeah.
0: Yeah. Yep. So Al's not understanding any of this here. So this is what we call
2: the second bite.
0: This is called selflessness and sharing. Yeah. Like he's
2: but it's
0: his
2: only,
0: brain's about
2: all I'm
0: to
2: saying
0: out.
2: Is if they don't ask for it, it doesn't even occur to you to do it.
0: But if they don't ask you for a birthday present, you still get them a birthday present, don't you?
1: But they might want to order it next time.
0: Exactly. They might go, oh, next time we go back to that Mexican place, I'm going to get that thing you had last time. It was delicious.
2: I say it was really delicious. You should order it next time.
0: But how will she know if you haven't given her a taste of it?
2: Because I've told her it's beautiful.
0: Yeah, but we know about your taste, though. It's not reliable enough. Jude, I love the second bite theory. Have a great afternoon.
1: Same to you guys. Bye.
2: Bye, Jude.
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16: 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Should be

0: And there we go. That would be Tuesday for us.
1: Now, after that overwhelming response from the Hodd family, you're thinking maybe the next time you and the lovely Jo go out for a meal, you might offer her some of yours? The delay.
0: Look,
1: there.
0: If she asks for it, I will.
1: But you wouldn't just surprise and delight her, but go, hey, have some of this.
0: Well, I'm pretty plain with my food choices, so I know that she'll go, yeah, I know what that's going to be like. I don't want any of yours.
1: But I think she'd be thrilled with the offer.
0: Okay.
1: Given the avalanche of support that I had for sharing your meal with your partner, it's worth giving it a go.
0: Okay, have some steak.
1: In these twilight years,
0: yeah.
1: Do your best you can to try and turn things around. So that was very, very funny this afternoon. Now, as we say all afternoon, tomorrow's a really important day. It's Thank a First Responder Day. And so all show long, we're going to keep the lines open. Feel free to give us a call and dob in a first responder. It might be a friend or your partner or your child or your parent or your auntie or your uncle or your mate or whatever it is, who might be one of our amazing fireys or ambos or coppers or SES people, who are just incredibly selfless people who go out in our community to make it safer every day by putting themselves in harm's way. So we're going to catch up with an absolute legend, a bloke that we're incredibly proud to call our friend. A 30-year veteran of the Queensland Fire and Emergency Service. Yep. Actually, the highest award recipient you can receive in Australian firefighting. So this bloke's a bona fide legend.
0: He's very well respected, and we'll be welcoming him on the show.
1: One of the legends of the Perugian fires, too, all those years ago. So we'll be into that tomorrow. But please, feel free to join us on that. Would You Rather Wednesday as well tomorrow, big boy. And we've gone with a bit of a theme, because the old Nambour show's back this
0: weekend.
1: Yeah,
0: we're warming up for the show on Friday.
1: Sunshine Coast Agricultural Show, as it's called now, but in my heart, it'll always be the Nambour show. Going to find out what kind of ride floats your boat, because I think people are very specific about the rides. They kind of go, that looks fun. No thank you to that.
0: Yeah, because there is. There's certain ones you look at and think, no way. Other ones you think, oh, I could probably do that one.
1: And even when we were deciding the categories, you and I are firmly, oh, no, that one's no good. That one will be okay.
0: Yeah.
1: So we're interested to see where the Hodd family lands on that one tomorrow.
0: I'm not good on either, but I know the way I prefer.
1: And Lady Kate, our gossip queen, she'll be back tomorrow talking all about a bit of a royal drama that could be about to spill over. Because a certain member of the royal family might be popping home to see the family, but not everybody.
0: There's always problems in the royals, isn't there?
1: There's going to be drama-rama, so I'll get the popcorn. We'll catch up with Lady Kate, our gospel queen, tomorrow as well. Before we let you go, though, as always, my farewell fact, and this is wild. Obviously, one of the places that's on my bucket list, and I reckon most people's bucket list, is New York. I'd love to go to New York. I firmly accept it's never going to happen. Maybe if my head gets donated to science or something, it has to get shipped to New York for some reason. Otherwise, it's never going
0: to
1: happen.
0: It won't be to the city that never sleeps.
1: But New York City would be an incredible place to go to. If nothing else, just the architecture. Just walking around looking at some of those buildings would be, and because you'd almost get vertigo looking up at them, wouldn't you? Because they're so enormous.
0: Yeah.
1: Those skyscrapers.
0: It's an amazing place.
1: It'd be absolutely incredible. And this is just going to reinforce that, how wild this is, Albie. My farewell fact this evening, Hodd family, there are over 40 buildings in Manhattan alone, that are so big, they have their own postcode.
0: Gee.
1: As Americans call them, zip codes.
0: Yeah.
1: The same principle. So, for example,
0: how many blocks do they cover?
1: Because they're often referred to as vertical cities.
0: Oh, I see.
1: So, for that reason, the US Postal Service has had to give them their own zip code or postcode. So, for example, the Empire State Building is 10118. The Chrysler Building is 10174. Rockefeller Center is 10111. So these things are so goddamn big, not just a big building, they're actually like a suburb. And as a result, they require their own postcode. That is insane.
0: That is insane.
1: So think about that. If you're planning a trip to New York, you're maybe going to send a letter to one of these buildings first. Bear in mind, it'll need its own postcode before you send it.
0: Sam and Ash's Wineback is on the way next. Enjoy, and we'll see you tomorrow.
1: Bye.
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11: 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I used to

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2: Ashley, have you ever heard of the names Quentin and Kylie Burt?
3: No, I have not.
2: Up until today, neither had I. Have you heard of the name Clive Palmer?
3: Yes, I have.
2: Okay.
3: Kind sir.
2: Yes, okay. Now, we all know that Clive Palmer has had several chops, shall we say, at the political landscape.
3: Yep.
2: He was, in fact, at one point, the member here for Fisher.
3: He was, yeah.
2: So that's quite interesting. But did you know that from the 2019 federal election and indeed the 2024-25 federal election, on both occasions he had spent on average estimated $60 million per election on campaigning for what was it called? Clive Palmer Party or the Trumpet of Patriots. Remember that at the last
3: Yes, I do. Yeah.
2: The Trumpet of Patriots campaign spent around $60 million on advertising. And you'll notice just about every single day there is a bit of Clive action happening in the Courier Mail. In fact, oh my God, speak of the devil. We're miles away from a federal election. Look at this. This is the front page of today's Courier Mail.
3: Yeah.
2: And you open it up.
3: Stop it. What page is that? Is it like 2 and 3?
2: That's 1 and 2.
3: Oh my God. That like 2 full pages.
2: 2 full pages. Of Palmer action. Then again, he's on page 5 down the bottom with his little messages and stuff. So he's going bunta when it comes to spending big on putting his campaign out there. Do you know how many seats the last 2 massive campaign spends, which now total around $120 million have totaled for him?
3: You only have like 1 or 2 seats?
2: 0.
3: What?
2: None.
3: Oh, wow. Okay.
2: Niente. He has spent $120 million trying to get a foothold in Australian politics and he has come up bupkis each time. Now, by contrast, Quentin and Kylie Burt. Now, I want to swing my focus and attention onto them because Clive Palmer doesn't need the airtime because, frankly, he's not paying us for it and he pays everyone else for it. But Quentin and Kylie Burt are builders, essentially. And when it comes to it, when I say builders, they're magnates, they're developers, and I've never heard of them, so I'm only just going by what I'm reading here. But they are construction magnates, are how they are referred to in the news article I've read. And in recent times, you would have seen the big freeze, obviously with Neil Danaher sadly passing away, Jai Arrow being diagnosed with MND.
3: Yeah, and didn't he do the coin toss yesterday for the game? Wasn't that a beautiful moment?
2: Yep, motor neurone disease. And Melbourne do this really well, I'll say. They really do bring a crowd. And so the game between Collingwood and Melbourne inspired an incredible gesture from these people, Quentin and Kylie Burt. I need to keep saying their name because I think we all need to know them. But Quentin and Kylie Burt had pledged prior to the game a $10 million donation to the MND Foundation and to the Fight MND, Motor Neurone Disease Charity, as part of the big freeze. You know how they do that big freeze?
3: Yeah, and that was, I was just seeing like a lot of that on our socials as well.
2: 10 celebrities.
3: Just, yeah.
2: Get dressed up and ride a toboggan down a slide into an ice bucket.
3: It was so cool.
2: Jo Weston from, did you see her?
3: Yeah, as Kylie Minogue. So good.
2: I love her.
3: She is amazing.
2: Yep, she's a rock star. So all these people have put their effort in, but these people, Quentin and Kylie Burt, $10 million was their pledge prior. Now, people don't know whether or not during the King's Birthday Clash, whether it was the game, whether it was the atmosphere, whether it was the emotion, whether or not it was Jai Arrow present doing the toss, whatever it was, this is a Queensland couple who after the game said, listen, I know we said we'd donate $10 million, but we're not going to do that. And so can you imagine the organisers who've probably touted this and told everybody that this couple is going to make a donation, then they've backed out of $10 million. That hurts, right? You're thinking,
3: that's huge,
2: oh, my God.
3: Yeah.
2: They said, yeah, we're not going to make a $10 million donation. We're going to make a $40 million donation.
3: Wow.
2: They just handed a check over for $40 million to Fight MND.
3: That is insane.
2: Oh, my God, Ash.
3: Yeah.
2: Now, to put that into perspective, the entire Big Freeze organisation, over the time it's been operating, has raised an amazing effort. They've raised $140 million prior in the entire time of the Big Freeze doing Fight MND. So this $40 million represents automatically essentially a third of what they've raised in their history. they've raised in a day, thanks to this very generous Queensland couple.
3: That is incredible. And you're right. That's, you know, there's someone who's, what, spending, would you say, $60 million on advertising and pushing their own agenda.
2: Pushing their own barrow.
3: But, like, for what?
2: And getting nowhere.
3: And getting nowhere. And then you've got someone who spent $40 million to help go to MND Research. And what's changed recently with MND Research is there's more clinical trials than ever, gene therapy breakthroughs. There's more AI and biomarker research that's being done as well, drugs targeting the actual disease process instead of just symptoms, which is what they need. And, you know, hearing Jai Arrow speak the other day about it after he was freshly diagnosed, it's just like, you know, like he's a young dad. Not only was he footballer, he's a partner. He's a son.
2: He's a brother.
3: Like, it's just so awful, this disease, and the fact that now you've got another $40 million guaranteed that's going in to help
2: will save lives and will help other people.
3: Exactly.
2: As opposed to $60 million from Clive stroking his own ego and trying to push a political agenda.
3: Yeah, exactly. So the good news is too, Sam, just reading on you know, what researchers are sort of hopeful in the next 10 years, 5 to 10 years of MND, it could apparently completely change treatment because of gene editing, therapies, earlier diagnosis through blood tests and things like that, and regenerative drugs and stem cell approaches. So, and also obviously having all these extra donations opens it up to more trials and things like that for people like Jai, who obviously can hopefully extend some more years in their life, whether that's short term or long term, or perhaps maybe even a cure.
2: So from my point of view, money well spent. And Quentin and Kylie Burt, let's remember that name, and Clive Palmer.
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2: I know what you're doing here.
3: No.
2: And this is mean.
3: No, we... excuse me. Cheeky.
2: Right.
3: I'm not... No, this is not mean at all. This is okay. A genuine conversation coming from a place of shock.
2: Okay.
3: And almost a little bit disappointed, like, you've changed. Now, I know that you come from Matthew Flinders.
2: Good school.
3: Great school. In fact, an amazing school.
2: Yep.
3: We know that you're a little bit hoity-toity from time to time. In fact, people might not know this, but Sam's really quite bogan, actually. But as soon as he crosses the bridge, the Morichi River Bridge, and he goes north, he gets a twang in his voice.
2: A plum.
3: He gets a bit of a plum. Oh, this is how he talks. Because when he goes to Noosa, I'm here in Noosa, baby.
2: It's Noosa.
3: It's Noosa.
2: Noosa. I do love Noosa.
3: You do love Noosa. Isn't it so wonderful? Such a wonderful place to be.
2: It's lovely. Why are you doing this?
3: Because there's things that you care about in life, Sam.
2: Yep.
3: And there's things. Thank you. I see what you're doing.
2: Beautiful Renee.
3: And there's things that you don't care about. But then there's things that you...
2: Cabbage.
3: You care about that you shouldn't care about. You're wearing a Ralph Lauren tracksuit.
2: Tracky.
3: I feel like I have to say it like this. Because yesterday Sam goes, hey, do you like my tracksuit? And I said, I do like your tracksuit. Is this one from last season? And you said, oh, yes. The point is you were like, do you think my top is more faded than my bottom, and can you tell? And I said, it slightly is, but like I can't really tell. Mm. He goes, good. Because I spent $500 on this. I said, you what? $500 on a tracksuit. I'm sorry. Who spends $500 on a tracksuit? Like, it's nice. But it's just a black tracksuit with the Ralph Lauren logo. Like, there's nothing special about it. You go to Kmart, you go to Lowe's, you could just go to, I don't know, Tara Cash or somewhere. You could buy a nice tracksuit and not spend $500.
2: Okay. I hear the charges laid against me in this court of judgment.
3: Why?
2: And I would like to defend myself, if I may.
3: Sure.
2: It's not a $500 tracksuit. It's a $650 tracksuit. That I got for $500. So girl math says I just saved myself $150.
3: You are a disgrace.
2: Part one of my defense, Your Honor.
3: From a guy who wears a black shirt and okanuis every single day to work, and now you're like, oh, I'm going to go a bit bougie and I'm going to get a tracksuit. Why? Did you spend that amount of money on a tracksuit?
2: Okay, two parts. One, I had it. Because I was in my single days This was, I bought it, went to Europe I think it was 2021.
3: Yep.
2: So I've had it for, but here's the next point. I bought it in 2021 for $500 at $150 off, bargain. It was on sale. Stop. So it. I was sold.
3: You're embarrassing yourself.
2: No, but it gets better. I'm of the belief that quality is over quantity.
3: Nah.
2: Now, if I were to buy a normal tracksuit like this, what would it cost from Big W? $30?
3: Yep.
2: Maybe.
3: Thereabouts.
2: Okay. In that time, though, after washing it and doing what you do in a tracksuit, wear it around in winter, by fires, camping, whatever.
3: You do fart a lot.
2: A lot. Then you would go through five or six pairs of trackies. Here we are, 2026. I've had this tracksuit now for 5 years and it still looks pretty good. That's why I asked you yesterday.
3: You hardly wear it because it's winter here on the Sunshine Coast.
2: No, it's beside the point.
3: I cannot wear a jumper in this studio because it's 24 degrees. How are you wearing a jumper?
2: I paid $500 for it. I'm getting some use out of it.
3: You've got to do it somehow. I just want to say, lastly, that I think you're a disgrace for spending that amount of money on a tracksuit.
2: But I just remind you about my headphones? Can I remind you of my headphones?
3: Yeah, sure, but you're deflecting.
2: How many headphones have you gone through? Remember you went through that phase of getting the green ones and then the, what was that fancy one, Bose ones at the time?
3: Yeah.
2: How many of them did you go through?
3: Oh, a couple.
2: Yeah. I have this original pair of Sennheisers that I strapped on this head of mine. in 2014.
3: Mm.
2: These have been on my head for 12 years and everyone hung shit on me for buying these at $800 going, oh, look at you fancy pants, your $800 headphones, blah, blah, blah, blah.
3: He did say they're stuck to his head. It must be really uncomfortable to sleep in at night. Like, that's a long time.
2: It's very non-romantic.
3: Your ears, I imagine, at night.
2: No one gets to nibble my earlobes anymore. Got these bad boys stuck on there.
3: Mate.
2: I just think quality over quantity. That's all I'm saying. I've had good use out of these headphones and I'm getting good use out of these trackies, irrespective of how hot it is in here right now.
3: Still a disgrace. Why are you sweating so much?
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3: Hey, you got some really cool facts about, like, your body. Today that I thought maybe you might like to know.
4: I love anatomical facts.
3: And this is sort of approximately how big your organs inside your body actually are.
4: Yep.
3: Shut up. Can you just behave yourself for a hot second?
4: What, mate? I'm just saying.
3: I know where you're going.
4: Skin is the biggest organ in the body.
3: It is.
4: Did you know that?
3: Yeah, I did know that. Oh, wow.
4: Okay.
3: Someone's trying to fact off with me. Here we go. Oh, your nose step. That's good. Sorry, I just had to. Your heart, did you know, is... Do you want to have a guess at how big your heart is?
4: I'm going to say the size of your fist.
3: Oh, that's actually really good. It is. Damn it. Okay, what about your brain? How
4: size of your fist.
3: You are a horrible man. Your brain is about the size of a whole coconut, shell and all. Everything you've ever thought or felt fits inside that.
4: There you go.
3: All right? Good. It's pretty good, actually, isn't it?
4: It's pretty good.
3: It's your epicenter.
4: Yeah.
3: Okay, what about your liver? How big do you reckon the liver is, approximately? Size of a...
4: Flat Sharon.
3: Yeah, it's a football. How do you know this?
4: I know stuff. I'm way smart.
3: Are you somehow looking at my phone?
4: Nope.
3: Your liver is roughly the size of an American football. Mm. It's the largest solid organ in your body. Okay.
4: It's also the only organ that regenerates. Did you know that?
3: Did know that. Mm. Okay, what about this one? Mm. Smarty pants. Mm-hmm. How big do you reckon your kidneys are?
4: Ooh.
3: Size of a?
4: Size of a kiwi fruit.
3: Nah. No. Soap. Bar of soap.
4: Hmm.
3: Yeah. I mean,
4: it's quite big.
3: Yeah. Okay. Your bladder. When it's completely full, your bladder swells to roughly the size of a?
4: Grapefruit.
3: That's exactly what it says. How do you know that?
4: I actually remember reading, maybe I've read something similar at a different website at a different time, but I remember a long time ago at school, these were the things that they used to assimilate them to.
3: Who knows that? No one knows that except for you.
4: Random
3: You're
4: stuff.
3: So weird, man.
4: I don't know.
3: Okay. What about your pancreas?
4: Mm.
3: Big as a?
4: Matchbox.
3: Banana. Quite different there.
4: I use long matches.
3: Okay, and last but not least, your small intestine. If you stretch it out, your small

0: 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It's 20 feet long.
1: Which is the one that can go around the world twice? Is something that
0: isn't that your like your DNA?
1: Nah.
0: Or your like your
1: DNA? No, that's the National Dyslexic Association. Don't confuse them.
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2: All right, let's kick things off. Entertainment and your horsing McHorsey with the Tony Awards. So it's basically what the awards for musical theatre lovers.
3: Yeah, for theatre in general.
2: Yeah.
3: Yeah, so, stage work.
2: Yeah, this is really, really cool. Pink hosted the night as well. She did like a series of different sort of iconic theatre performances, which was insane. Of course, it couldn't be a performance without a bit of cheeky Lady Marmalade. Have a listen to this. She was so good. Like, she was just unbelievable, so strong. There's 170 performers just in that set alone.
3: Wow.
2: She was doing things like, you know, hanging off, you know, how she does her aerial work and stuff like that. So lots of sort of flying in the air and just bringing the pink-esque-ness to the Tony Awards. Lots of winners and losers there as well. But we don't really know many of them, so.
3: No, well, this is the thing.
2: A big shout-out to them. Congratulations.
3: But, you know, quite a lot of Hollywood's greats have come through that sort of channel, through the stage work in Broadway in particular.
2: Mm-hmm.
3: Neil Patrick Harris, Hugh Jackman.
2: Yeah.
3: To name a few, Hugh Jackman was the boy from Oz.
2: He was. Yeah. And there he is just killing it over in Hollywood at the moment. So, yeah, well done to everyone.
3: Can you imagine being a Hollywood producer and then watching like a Broadway show and seeing, you know, Hugh Jackman dressed up as it's just blanked on me who that is.
2: Who?
3: The boy from Oz. Oh, I still call Australia home. Peter Allen.
2: Okay.
3: Oh, God, that was embarrassing. Watching the show, watching him in his Rio puffy sleeves and tight white pants and going,
2: yeah,
3: I can see him as Wolverine.
2: Well, I think that's a thing.
3: There's my Wolverine. Found him.
2: I will take you. It's funny, isn't it? Like, you know, because you've got so much experience in the theatre world.
3: Yeah.
2: And this is what I love about you because, do you know, the best revival of a musical went to the Cats musical. And I hate to bring it up.
3: Yeah.
2: But, you know.
3: I was in Cats.
2: Do you want to tell everyone about your suit?
3: I was old Deuteronomy in a Lycra bodysuit.
2: And how did that go?
3: Didn't need it because I was wearing a carpet as well. I don't know why I had to get around backstage in that.
2: Because everyone wanted to see a little bit of Sammy and a little bit of spandex. I think that's kind of how it went.
3: Well, I didn't see a little bit of Sammy. And unfortunately, I wasn't paid by the kilo in that show.
2: Oh.
3: But I could have been. Yeah, look, that was an experience. You know, it's probably my least favourite musical.
2: Really?
3: Yeah, yet it gets loved.
2: Yeah.
3: World over.
2: You're so right. Hey, we've obviously...
3: Just so you know, Fat Cat did have friends.
2: Did he? Oh, did he now?
3: Yeah.
2: Now, here's the thing. I mean, I don't want to dwell on the fact that you had to play... what's his name again?
3: Old Deuteronomy.
2: Thank you. In...
3: Cats. World's biggest, longest-running musical.
2: But, you know, I don't know if you know this, but when I was...
3: I know where this is going.
2: Yeah, when I was in Year 6 at St. Joseph's Primary in Amble, I also started a musical. It's a shame we don't...
3: Was it a musical?
2: Hold on a second. It's a shame that we don't give the same amount of love to my musical theatre career as we do to yours. Because, I mean, how many have you started?
3: 18.
2: Okay, that's a good, fair, sizable number. You know, and for me, it's about quality, not quantity.
3: Tell us about the quality show you were in.
2: It was called Let's Rock. It was a musical. A big shout out to Mr. Gorman, who wrote it, our Year 7 teacher. Well done.
3: I think he still writes them, doesn't he?
2: Yeah, I think so. He's very good at it.
3: Yeah.
2: And a big thank you, Mr. Gorman, because without you writing that play, I would never have played a third of Shania Twain. So, I appreciate it.
3: You were the middle third?
2: Yeah, I played the Brad Pitt part, which I still sort of confess is like the best part of the song. Like, because back then, like, I obviously I can't sing it right now because I've got a cold, so it will make it sound worse.
3: Oh, my God.
2: But I did the Brad Pitt part. Okay. So what do you think? You're a Brad Pitt? You know, like, anyway, you can imagine me, like, being awesome.
3: Oh, my
2: God. I was like...
3: Yes, I can. I'm imagining it now.
2: When I was Year 6, and honestly, it was just...
3: Andrew Lloyd Webber wrote Cats.
2: Oh, we're back to you, are we?
3: Sir. What was Andrew Lloyd Webber. Is it Sir Mr. Gorman? Mate, I don't think so,
2: maybe,
3: mate.
2: Can we stop talking about your musical career and maybe focus on mine a little more?
3: Oh, I think we should swing back to mine.
2: But mine's much, much more.
3: I play Javert in the award-winning Les Misérables.
2: Oh.
3: Les Misérables.
2: Oh, I don't think we spoke about my extra that I played in my year.
3: Which was played by Russell Crowe in the movie.
2: Seven musical, how I played an extra in Paradise Resort Island.
3: Who played your character in the movie adaptation?
2: Of which, what was that?
3: Either.
2: Yeah. Well, it's funny because it was the prequel.
3: Yeah, right.
2: They hadn't written one yet. So that was yet to come, but it was for...
3: Still coming?
2: Yeah, it was for... what was it called? Moulin Rouge.
3: Right.
2: Yeah, that's, what is that? We're going to go.
3: Now going to Tuesdays.
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0: Hello, it is Sam Ash here. 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
1: First Responders Day. We're talking coppers, ambos, fireys, lifesavers, you name it. Those who put their body on the line for us in their daily jobs. We are saying thank you tomorrow.
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2: 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So am I right in saying he's 9 out of 10 at this point?
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0: Hello, it is Sam and Ash here. Hey, are we on the road again?
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1: First Responders Day. We're talking coppers, ambos, fireys, lifesavers, you name it. Those who put their body on the line for us in their daily jobs. We are saying thank you tomorrow.
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1: 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Let's get quizzical.
2: So am I right in saying he's 9 out of 10 at this point?
3: 9 out of 10.
2: Yeah.
3: So what colours make up Freddy Krueger's striped sweater? You said red and green. And that, my friend, has just won you $1,000.
4: Oh, yeah.
3: Well done, mate.
4: Oh, it's a long time coming, guys.
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0: Will and Woody, you're either up early, up late, or maybe still out. Maybe you're heading back to your house and a former reality star is coming over to have a great time with you.
1: Ooh, that would be really exciting.
0: Yeah, one of us has been in that situation before.
1: We won't say which one, though. The question is, if that former reality star is coming over to your house,
0: yeah,
1: and I had to bring up Sharon again, but are you going to have a shower?
0: Did you?
1: Do you... What? You might. Why don't you make it specific? We're having fun before. My wife might be up.
0: That's true.
1: Because, you know, we have a young child. If you're up, hun, I'll be home soon. And Will's joking. All right, let's crack into the best bits.
0: Will and Woody.

0: sleep? It's Will and Woody keeping you up.
1: I want to talk about the F1, Kim K band from the F1. Chosen my favourite car song as backing track to talk about the F1.
2: I got a car.
1: Nolsey.
3: Yes.
4: Has he...
1: Nolsey.
4: Has he ever sung at the start of the F1 in Melbourne?
1: Missed opportunity if he hasn't.
4: Just lock him in. Just get him on a 10-year deal. That would go...
1: What a chorus.
4: Do you know what I mean? Before the F1, then he'd roll straight into a national anthem.
1: I was going to say roll straight into a bender. He probably would. Long weekend. So, Kim Kardashian is dating Lewis Hamilton.
4: So it's a bad time to be banned.
1: I only found that out last week. It was in the quiz. Didn't know that.
4: Yeah. Shocking time to be banned because she wants to support her man, Will.
1: She wants to support her man. She wants to go to the race. So, yes, shocking time to be banned. Yeah. I'm not sure if you intended to rhyme three times there, but well done.
3: Thank you.
1: Thank you.
3: We're all on fire today.
1: So she's gone down and the level of entitlement that comes with this, I think, could only be reserved for her. I can't think of many people alive that would steal what she stole from the race. So apparently after each race, there's a designated towel for the winner.
4: A towel. Only the winner gets a towel
1: So the three podiums get an exclusive towel from the race.
4: Sorry. So they get, hang on.
1: Yes.
4: If you finish on the podium of F1, you get given a towel.
1: You get you get a trophy and champagne and the harem of women and all the other things that come with it. That's obviously tongue in cheek. But they get all those things. And they get the driver's championship points, which is what they're actually driving for.
4: But also a towel.
1: They get all this exclusive stuff from the race. So it's on this like part of the finish line, which is like the guy that won is called Kimi Antonelli.
4: Yeah.
1: Right. So he was. So it's his towel. It's got his name on it. It's written by his luxury brand. There's three towels, one for first, one for second, one for third.
4: And Kimmy's pumped for his towel. He'd be sweaty in there in the cockpit.
1: Well, he hasn't had his towel yet. It's confusing as Kim Kardashian and Kimi Antonelli, but yes.
4: He's
1: obviously wants the towel himself now after the race.
4: Yeah.
1: As they're doing the podium thing, Kim Kardashian just rolls in. Yeah. And just swipes his towel.
4: No way.
1: Straight off his little like cachet of goods.
4: Do you think she saw Kimmy written on the towel and thought it was for her?
1: 100%.
4: That is awesome.
1: 100%.
4: And to be fair,
1: what other person would go around the world being like, oh, you put a name on a towel for me, which you put on a podium next to the finish of a race. Have great foresight.
4: Thank you, City of Monaco. Right? I will take my towel. Right? It's hot.
1: Maybe I am coming for her a little bit because I think she's an awful person, but fair enough. There actually is a genuine miscommunication there.
4: So she grabs the towel. She grabs Kimmy's towel, his winning towel. And what does she do with the towel? Wipes the pits.
1: She wipes her. I don't know if she wipes her. She doesn't wipe her pits.
4: It's very hot. It's very hot.
1: I don't know if she wipes her pits.
4: So she's using towel to wipe away sweat.
1: She wipes herself down.
4: At what point
1: does
4: she realize that she's using the winner's towel?
1: Well, I don't know. Until afterwards. She just drops it then. She's done it. She wipes herself down. She drops it.
4: Did Kimmy get sloppy seconds there? Did Kimmy then have to use the towel?
1: Well, no. Lewis Hamilton probably got the sloppy seconds. Sorry.
4: Come on, we're on.
1: I'm sorry, that was right out of line.
4: We're on. It's not the weekend anymore, mate.
1: Shut up. How dare you?
4: Come on, mate.
1: Well, what I want to know, because I think it's really embarrassing, because Kim Kardashian's got kids.
4: Yeah, she's got kids. Yes,
1: and at least what are Kim Kardashian's kids' names? She's got North, Saint,
5: Psalm, and Chicago.
1: Great names. So they're probably looking at this. There's nothing worse than watching your parents, or finding out that your parents have stolen something. I don't know why it's just a strange little thing that happens.
4: Yeah.
1: Because I remember when we'd stayed at a hotel as a family.
4: Mm-hmm.
1: My mum would always steal from the breakfast bar after we'd all finished breakfast with like she'd grab a serviette and then she'd load it up with our lunch.
4: Right, with our family's food for the day. Because often you get the buffet in the morning and at night, but you'd have to pay for your own lunch.
1: Absolutely.
4: So I think all parents out there were like,
1: she'd steal from the minibar.
4: Would your parents then encourage you to steal?
1: Well, this was the thing. So I think often if we wanted more, Mum would then say to us, guys, if you want anything special for lunch,
4: load your pockets.
1: Now's the time to go. And I felt okay about it because I don't know. I feel like she was dodging out of money. But in hindsight, there's always a funny moment because your parents get a bit of cheek about them when they're stealing something as well because they know it's not right. But it's often with like little freebies and things that they know they probably shouldn't steal but they think is okay to. And I would love to hear those stories. So 131065, I would love to hear from you guys or you can text us 0429 131065. What did your parents steal?
4: My father would recruit me a lot to steal for him, which I think is that next level of wrong.
1: I want to hear the story. Okay, great. Let's go to the calls. So 131065, phone lines are open. Yes. What did your parents steal? It might have been in front of you. They might have come home with a trophy one night.
4: Oh, yeah.
1: I'm sure they're still proud of it.
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1: What did your parents steal? 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If you'd like to send us a text, Ashley said my grandpa would steal the hot towels from the Chinese banquet. 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
2: And then dab his brow. He'd dab his brow on the drive home. 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
1: Perfect example.
2: Where do you find those little towels? You know, I don't see those little towels anywhere apart from Chinese restaurants.
1: They're beautifully rolled. You get Singapore Airlines, they'll hand them before actually on a flight.
2: You get that in your
1: They give you a hot towel.
2: Your cabin luggage.
1: Not a sponsored bit, but you do. You get a hot towel beforehand. 131065, what did your parents steal? Kim Kardashian has stolen the towel of the winning driver at the Monaco Grand Prix on Friday.
2: Awesome.
1: Great stuff. Craig's called. Craig.
3: How are you?
1: This was your ex-partner.
3: Yeah, every time we went shopping, she used to like grab a bunch of grapes and just eat the grapes while we were shopping, but never pay for them. It was either grapes or peanuts.
2: Right, and peanuts. Bloody hell. So, Craig, are we talking like the whole bunch of grapes, or are we talking like she'd snaffle a handful as she walked past? Because I think we're all a little bit guilty of that.
1: Really?
3: It'd be about 5 to 10 grapes, but it was every time that we went.
1: I don't know if I condone that. I don't know. I want someone fingering my grapes.
2: I'm not fingering them. I'm just taking one.
1: Your mitts would have been all over the other ones as you went through.
2: No, I don't. I barely touch another grape. I'm so accurate with it. Just bang, and then I get to try the.
1: You're just saying that.
2: Try the produce. I get to try the produce before.
1: I don't think you can do it. I think that's called stealing.
2: Is that right?
1: Well, that's the phone topic, I suppose. What did your parents steal? By the way, Craig, that was his partner. It's parents, guys.
2: Yeah, but she might have a child.
1: I don't know if the producers are buying that. I said parents.
4: I get on board with Craig, though. It's a good story.
2: Yeah, and she might have kids.
1: At the end of the day, you're putting them across. So
4: they could be parents.
1: That does matter. It could be. But it was, what did your parents steal?
4: Did you ask Craig? No.
1: No. Yeah, more importantly, did you ask Craig?
2: Hey, Craig.
1: Clearly not.
2: Hey, Craig. Craig, does your ex-partner have kids?
3: No, she doesn't.
2: There we go. It's a great story. We can't allow it, though. Outside the rules.
1: I'm sorry. 0429. 131065. If you've got a good one and you want to text us through, what did your parents steal? Jade.
5: Hey, boys.
1: What did your parents steal, Jade?
5: Oh, so my dad was a volunteer at the Sydney Olympics. He worked on a few races like the marathon and the walk. I can't remember which one it was, but him and his mates all got together and stole a giant esky from the Sydney 2000 Olympics. And to this day, it's still on our back deck at home. And whenever we have people over, that gets filled up and
1: awesome
5: they tell
1: merch.
5: The story
1: awesome.
5: All over again.
1: Great merch.
2: So it's got all the merch. It's got all the Sydney Olympics 2000 on the side of it and stuff?
5: 100%.
1: Oh, that's good merch.
2: So when he stole it, Jade, was it full of drinks as well?
5: I don't know, but it's pretty big. Like, it's like 1.5 meters high by about, I don't know, like you could give it a hug and not go around. So I don't know how they did it with them.
1: Really?
2: Awesome.
1: 1.5 meters high. Wow, that's great. Those eskies that are like trackside. They look like the most full eskies of all time.
2: Oh, it's just crisp every time. Everything. Such crisp ice in all of them as well. Yeah, well done to your dad. Don't condone stealing, of course.
1: No, don't condone. But if you are, surely that comes with the territory of working these sorts of events. Like if you're a ball boy, you're going to take an Australian Open towel.
2: Of course
1: surely. Like they just know that.
2: No,
1: right?
2: Actually, my cousin was a ball boy. He had to hand back his shoes in his outfit. Couldn't even keep the hat. Disgusting.
1: Wow. What?
2: Yeah, he had to hand back his shorts.
1: Did he do something wrong?
2: Sweaty shorts. No, every year he ended up becoming like the captain of the ball boys. He was an outstanding
1: ball
2: boy.
1: This whole thing's sounding more and more like a lie. Sandy's text, my parents used to steal those blankets during flights. Yes, my partner started stealing them actually. I think they give them to you. We've started taking them.
2: Yeah, I think that's totally fair.
1: Because like when you're at transit in an airport with kids, it's just nice to have them wrapped up.
2: But bloody oath, mate.
1: Have you seen those people that cover their child in the towel completely?
2: No.
1: They like mummify their kid in the towel to make sure they don't get the cold, crisp air.
2: I'd be very comfortable. I'd love to be mummified in a towel on a plane. Mummify me next time we fly. We're flying tomorrow. Mummify me.
1: Let's go to Corey.
2: Corey, what did your parents steal?
6: Hey, fellas. My mother-in-law, every time she's at the hotel or on a cruise or anything, she'll take any soap or any of the little, the little ones in the bathroom, empty water bottles for the pump shampoo and the conditioner and whatever it be in the shower.
2: What? Hang on. So if you can't take the whole vessel, she will get an empty water bottle, pump it full of the quality shampoo and conditioner?
6: Absolutely.
2: That's it. Wow. That's a whole new level.
1: I've never heard of that, Corey, because they bolt them to the wall these days.
6: Yeah, that's right. Yeah. But I reckon her favourite thing to do would be take her old pillow from home with her and swap it out with a hotel pillow. And...
7: Sam and Ash's $10,000. Let's get quizzical.
8: Pop quiz.
9: Let's get quizzical.
1: So am I right in saying he's 9 out of 10 at this point?
10: 9 out of 10.
1: Yeah.
10: So what colours make up Freddie Krueger's striped sweater? You said red and green. And that, my friend, has just won you $1,000.
11: Oh, yeah.
10: Well done, mate.
11: Oh, it's a long time coming, guys.
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4: Just double checking, Invisalign out.
5: Invisalign in. For another like 4 months. I know. I said it a few weeks ago.
4: You've
5: that
4: spoken too much about this. It was just a yes or no.
6: Your teeth looking good.
4: It was a yes or no. It was a yes or no.
6: Looking good.
5: Thank you.
4: So, AB, this is all about finding things that are in the zeitgeist that we think are relevant, that Gen Zers think are relevant, trying to find out which one of us is most out of touch. I feel like you've been pretty cold recently. Button pusher Tommy, you've got a question?
7: Yeah, Annalise mentioned the other day that she hasn't seen the movie Practical Magic.
6: Oh,
4: wow.
5: Yeah, I know. I only found out what it was a movie, like, the other day.
6: What did you think it was?
5: I thought it was I still don't know, but
4: A book of spells?
5: I assume it's a movie about magic.
6: Yeah. Bang on. There you go.
5: And I now know Nicole Kidman's in it.
6: Yeah. And Bullock. Sandra Bullock.
5: Oh, really?
6: Yeah, Bullock. Mm. Young Bullock. We're using your trick on us today, though, Annalise, because you tricked us.
4: Yes, you tricked us. You swindled us.
5: I love that.
6: A bit of bumfoolery was going on.
5: A little bit of a win for the Gen Z.
4: Yeah, well, that's all you've got.
6: You did this TikTok trend on us where basically we get given the karaoke of a song that we don't know.
5: Yes.
6: And we can see the words in front of us, but we aren't given the...
4: The melody.
6: The melody. And we're trying to figure out what the melody is.
5: Yes.
6: Now, I've got some audio of, who's this? This is Will. This is you giving it a go.
4: What am I singing? Is this Zara Larsson or Zara Larsson?
8: I never ended Midnight Sun.
6: Oh, dear.
8: Never That's ending
4: awful.
8: Midnight Sun.
4: That was bad. Oh, that was bad.
5: That's so bad.
4: That was bad. Woody's was bad as well, though. Woody's was very, very bad.
8: You make me want to make you fall in love. Oh, late at night, I'm thinking about you.
6: You can tell I'm Sabrina Carpenter there, though. I brought the sex.
5: I kind of like the make him think about it. Yeah. I like it.
6: Thank you.
5: You should email Sabrina and tell her that she should do that version.
6: Thank you. Thank you. I will.
5: Don't email Zara, though.
6: Now, I believe Lizzie Hu, when she came in to fill in for me, she also had a go at Zara last. Now, I haven't heard this.
4: Lizzie Hu. I mean, shout out to Lizzie for filling in for you. She's a legend. We love her. But one of the worst voices I've ever heard is her doing Zara Larsson as well.

0: Really bad. Really bad. Really bad. And it went on.
1: Lizzie. I love Lizzie.
0: It went on. Best. Now, right next, Annalise.
2: Yes.
0: How do you think you're going to go? With a couple of songs, I should say a few songs, we have been in a lot of ways batting down, like really in terms of the melodies we've had to come up with. These are niche melodies that the kids might know.
2: I wouldn't say niche. They're pretty big.
0: Well, look, these are niche melodies. You've been throwing us niche melodies. We're going to be throwing you iconic anthems.
3: Generational songs we're going to give you.
0: Songs you would have heard at any wedding.
3: Dance floor fillers. Any karaoke bar.
0: Yeah. These are verified, certified bangers. Mm-hmm. And if you don't know them, there's going to be so much egg on your and all of Gen Z's face.
2: Well, I've said it once and I'll say it again. Music's my thing. I know, I might not know the title, but I'll know the song.
0: Okay.
2: I'm a bit of a music whiz. I am.
3: Nice.
2: Right. I might not know the title, but I can belt songs.
0: We're looking forward to that.
3: Music whiz up next.
2: Yeah.
0: Yeah, music whiz up next.
3: Nailing melodies.
2: Yeah, hopefully there's a bit of Elton John in there. That's what I'm saying.
0: Might need to get the air freshener because I think you might have. In the meantime, it's Will and Woody.
3: You have.
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5: 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Now, that's way more controversial.
0: Was there only one country?
5: There was a bit going on. The opening ceremony would have been interesting, wouldn't it? My only concern
0: that
5: is...
0: That would be very distracting.
5: Well, because you think about those early Olympics, Albie, one of the main events was wrestling. 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

0: 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It's Will and Woody keeping you up.
1: Junior producer Annalise is trying to defend Gen Z. Woods, you and I are millennials, and we're trying to find out which generation is most out of touch.
2: Leave Benny alone!
1: It's Will and Woody's Battle of the Gens!
3: Now, as we said just before the song there, Wilbur, today we'll be testing Annalise in singing some very popular songs that really everyone should know.
1: Yeah, that's right. She's done this to us a couple of times with a couple of YouTubers who had a couple of B-side hits, which was really a punish for everyone.
3: Sabrina Carpenter, I believe, was one of them.
4: And, I feel like she's like and, a Grammy Award-winning artist.
1: Oh, Zara's
4: Larson.
1: Larson. Yeah, yeah. So we did them.
3: Yes.
1: It was awful. Largely because people didn't know the melody that we were meant to be singing anyway. Whereas with these songs,
3: everyone knows them.
1: These are tried and tested hits. You've heard these every karaoke bar, every wedding. Mm-hmm. Everyone knows what these songs are across generations. And I think that's what's different about us millennials. Mm-hmm. We really do span genres. Now, Annalise, what you're going to do is you've got the karaoke version in front of you, which means you will get the lyrics and you will get the backing track or the harmony, if you like.
4: Right.
1: And you have to try and sing the melody.
4: You guys are going to be so surprised because I might not know the
1: song
4: name.
1: Song one.

0: Johnson T.
1: Very good, AB. Well done.
2: I think you've done pretty well.
1: Well done. That's a warm up. Got to know that one. Got to know that one.
3: That was very easy.
1: Bohemian Rhapsody Queen. Easy. All right, let's give it number two, please.
3: Really easy.
1: Song two.
3: Okay.

0: Oh. Here we go, baby.
1: Well, I will go down with this ship and I won't put my hands up and surrender. There will be no white flag above my door.
0: Nailed it.
1: I'm in love.
0: Piece of piss.
2: Do you know that song?
1: And always will be.
2: Do you know that song?
0: She's bend it. She's bend it. She's bend it.
1: Is that not it?
0: Well done. Nowhere near it.
2: Nowhere
0: near it.
2: So off.
0: It was Dido White Flag. Dido White Flag.
2: Yeah, you got close. You know that song.
1: Yeah, I've heard it.
2: Unbelievable. It's got a song three.
0: Piece of piss. Let's go to
2: song three. Give me more.
0: Okay, so this is my favorite. Song three. Here we go. Song three.
1: Oh, you guys don't know, but I kind of love Nickelback.
0: Really?
2: Here we go.
0: Okay, great.
1: Don't get me on the niche track.
0: The good thing is that there's a win-win here.
1: Look at this photograph. Every time I do it makes me laugh. How did Alex go so red? And what the hell's in Joey's head? And this is where I grew up. I think the present owner fixed it up. I never knew ever we went. I can't read. The second floor is so hard for sneaking out. And this is where I went to school. Most of the time I had better things to do. Criminal record says I broke in twice. I must have done it half a dozen times. I wonder if it's too late.
0: I'm not sure what she's trying to do, if it's an impersonation.
1: Should I go back and try graduate?
0: She's...
1: That's better now than back then.
0: Here we go.
1: If I was a woman
0: Build AB. Build AB. Here we go.
2: Bring it home.
0: Bring it home. Here we go.
1: Oh my God. Every memory.
0: Disaster. Another win for the millennials. They ride off into the sunset.
2: Thank you, Chad Kroger. Thank you, Chad.
0: Great stuff. It is Will and Woody. Hope you're having a wonderful drive home. Listen to Kiss.
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0: Will and Woody, you're either up early, up late. Either way, we're here. This is just some good gear.
1: And you're probably wondering to yourself, like, do I go to bed now? Like, if I go to sleep now, I'm probably still getting 4 to 5. Or hours of sleep, that is. Mm. Or do we just enjoy our best bits and just, I mean, enjoy a beautiful sunrise? We're with you until the sunrise. Oh, but okay, we're there with you half the way. And then, you know, from that point on, it's all uphill, baby. You'll get there.
0: Yeah. I don't know if I've ever, like, if a radio show has ever made me, like, skip sleep.
1: Well, let me tell you.
0: Do you know what I mean? Like, no, this would have to be scintillating.
1: And it is.
0: Is it?
1: Mm-hmm.
0: I haven't checked the edits.
1: I don't know what we're doing, but I know that it's scintillating. Okay. It's you and me.
0: It's Will and Woody.
1: Get to the sunrise, baby.
0: Will and Woody.

0: up early. It's Will and Woody keeping you up.
1: Woods.
2: No one likes having their parenting judged.
1: No.
2: Probably the worst thing you can receive is like any form of judgment about how you're parenting. But right now, Wilbur,
1: Agreed. Is this because of what I said to you on Friday?
2: I can't remember what you're referring to.
1: That's a good thing.
2: But I just think that there's so many things I do as a dad which are like brilliant. I'm like, oh, you've done it again. You feel really confident in yourself. But at the end of the day, I can't be 100% sure if I've been a good dad in a certain situation. So I want to bring something to the radio show that I like to call Good Dad, Bad Dad. And this is where I want your full honesty. Because I feel like I did something recently in a parenting, like a parenting thing, where I was like, bloody hell, I could almost write a book on that. Like I've done something really good.
1: Cool.
2: But I want your honesty.
1: Yep.
2: I want your full truth as to whether you think, I nailed this.
1: Great. Now,
2: as you know, I like to take Remy to the pub, my three-year-old daughter to the pub.
1: Bad dad.
2: Wait, no, I haven't started yet. That's obviously a great daddy-daughter activity going to the pub. That's not what I'm... Yes, it is, sound effect.
1: I know, mate.
2: Yes, it is.
1: I know.
2: I love it.
1: It's been called a great activity.
2: Yes, it is.
1: What?
2: We get to bond. It's one-on-one time with dadda.
1: Getting drunk in front of your child.
2: I do not get drunk. I responsibly have three to four. Three or four, that is it. And she doesn't have any booze.
1: Not funny, Annalise.
2: Oh, yeah. Anyway, that's not the bit I'm talking about.
1: Okay.
2: So sometimes when we're going to a busy pub because daddy wants to watch the game of the round.
1: Jesus Christ, mate. It had better turn soon.
2: We'll catch the train just in case. Well, we'll catch the train because we like catching the train, right?
1: I had
2: a conversation with her on the way to the busy pub where I said, now, Remy, you know how dad's lost you a couple of times?
1: Oh, Jesus.
2: That's just honesty, because she does remember. She remembers. I don't know. Have you lost a child?
1: No.
2: They remember. Anyway, so I'll say, you know how I've lost you a couple of times?
1: Yeah.
2: And she'll reel them out. Yep, museum. Yeah, you lost me at the K-pop Demon Hunters rave. I'm like, yeah, all those times.
1: Yeah.
2: So I was like, okay, we should have a chat about what happens if you and daddy get separated.
1: Yeah.
2: She was like, yeah. And I was like, okay, if you can't find me, if you can't see me, try and find a woman with a child. Find a mum.
1: Oh, yeah.
2: Okay, specifically find a mum, all right? And you can trust them. You walk up to a woman with a child and you say, hey, I've lost my dad, and you talk to them.
1: Sorry, before you go on.
2: Yeah.
1: You're just going to the pub with her at this stage, right?
2: Busy.
1: Okay.
2: And again,
1: like, I feel like you should be able to keep track of your child if you're going one-on-one to a restaurant.
2: I get that, but it's just a good thing to discuss. And I would recommend doing this with your children. So I'm just having this chat, right?
1: Don't bring my kids into this.
2: Well, I think you should have the chat, mate.
1: All right.
2: Because once you lose them, it's horrific. Anyway, they need to have a plan. So I say to her, like,
1: yes.
2: Trust woman with child.
1: Yes.
2: And then naturally she says, okay, what about a man with a child? And I was like, nah. I just reckon mum.
1: Why?
2: In my mind, I was just like, do you know what? If you're going to choose anyone, it's just mum with child.
1: Okay.
2: Okay, if you see a man with a child, nah.
1: Okay.
2: Don't trust them.
1: Okay.
2: Right? Okay, so I'm walking there going like, she's taken that in. I have absolutely nailed it. On the walk to the pub, every single male that we walked past, she would point at and say, I don't trust you. I don't trust you. I don't trust you.
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0: It's Will and Woody, keeping you up.
1: Woods.
2: Once again, I just want to headline this by saying that I love my wife. She's the best. She's extraordinary, and I just couldn't imagine a life without her. Having said all of that.
1: Yes.
2: I just hate this one thing that she does. And I think there might be other people out there who do this thing, and it just has to stop. So we were away on the weekend, and something that I make very clear when we're away is whose towel's whose. Just, you know, it's a foreign environment, so we don't have your, you don't have your common hanging spot of your towel. So it's really good just to label, like, right, I'm hanging my towel. I'll go out of the bathroom. I'll hang my towel in the shared living room space on one of the cupboard doors. And I make it very, that's my towel.
1: I think we might need to wind back a little bit. Yeah. Why do you have such a phobia of using your partner's towel?
2: I'll get to that.
1: Okay.
2: I'll get to that. So I say my towel, right? And then and I don't care what you do with your towel. You hang it anywhere. That's my towel. Now, I find that when I get out of the shower and then I go to my towel, if I can feel that towel is damp, I know that she has used it.
1: Yeah, yeah, yeah.
2: She has used, but there is nothing worse, Will. There is this happens at home as well, but I was just reminded of it aggressively over the weekend when we were away. There is nothing worse than when someone uses your towel.
1: I find, like, when I was sharing my bathroom with my brothers growing up, shocking feeling.
2: The damp towel. You feel it immediately.
1: You immediately start thinking about where they've put it, and it's intense.
2: Disgusting.
1: My partner, though.
2: But it'll be
1: like, it's not as bad. I mean, she's clean when she gets out of the shower.
2: I get that. But so don't you like the feeling, though, when you get out of a towel?
1: We all love a dry towel.
2: Crisp towel on the face that immediately dries you.
1: Yeah, we all love a dry towel. But you're sharing. Sharing's caring. Were you slow to get in the shower? Have you got long hair like her that she needs to wrap up in a towel?
2: No, she can have all these things. She can have two.
1: There's only two towels.
2: Have two of your towels.
1: There's only two towels.
2: Do not take my towel because all I ask for.
1: This sounds like the thermostat debate. You sounded sexist.
2: I just wanted a crisp.
1: You're sounding sexist.
2: This is not about gender.
1: It is, mate.
2: This is not
1: You haven't
2: about
1: got the
2: gender.
1: Long hair. We all know chicks like using the two towels.
2: I used to, and I still managed my own towel regime.
1: Finished making the statue. No. Here lies Woody Whitelaw. He managed his own towel regime.
2: Look,
1: even when he had dreadlocks. He had dreadlocks.
2: All right, I'm going to put it down. I would go as far to say, though, that someone using your towel is the worst thing out of everything out there that someone can use of yours.
1: Oh, that is ridiculous. No, challenge me. Nowhere near as bad as someone using your charger.
2: The charger is exactly the same.
1: The charger is the most annoying. When they don't bring it back and you're like, I am out of battery.
2: Yeah.
1: And you're in bed.
2: Yeah.
1: You're in bed. You're warm. It's cold at the moment.
2: Yeah.
1: You roll over and you go, geez, I need to charge my phone for tomorrow because I need to wake up, set an alarm. You roll over, your charger's gone. And you turn to your partner and you go, where's my charger? And they go, I'm actually not sure.
2: Yeah. Yeah. No, that's frustrating. I'll hear it. It's not as bad as towel, but I will hear it. It's a frustrating moment. The difference between the towel and the charger, though, is the charger is fine. It still operates at 100%.
1: If you can find it.
2: Yeah. No, fair.
1: If you can find it.
2: Look, it's a fair one to bring up. 131065 is our number, though.
1: Sunglasses.
2: What's the most annoying thing
1: Sunglasses.
2: That someone uses of
1: right
2: yours?
1: There. Yeah, right up there.
2: I don't ask your permission. Annalise, you have one that you wanted to bring up.
3: Yeah, our family used to use mum's toothbrush.
2: What?
3: Just everyone would just, there was like one, there was, I used, there was like I used five to do tooth, that. I used toothbrushes, to do that. But we'd all use the pink
1: yeah,
3: one.
1: Yeah, we had a bit of a toothbrush rule that thing is going as well.
2: Hang on, what?
3: It'd be wet and you just like
1: yeah,
3: suck
1: you just
3: it,
1: get in there.
2: You're punishing yourself.
1: Well, because the toothpaste disinfects, I
3: find,
1: so anyway.
3: It's fine.
1: Yeah, there's only ever like one. Mum would only ever buy like one toothbrush
2: for the family.
1: No, for like the kids. And you'd update it, so you'd always see like the best one, and you'd always the others would just kind of like a bit of a graveyard of toothbrushes, and you'd always go for the best one. Yeah.
2: No, that just reminded me.
1: There was always a good one in rotation.
2: You're right.
1: Because it was $30 for a toothbrush.
2: Yeah,
1: like, you little critters can just. Yeah, it was. It used to be expensive.
2: Did you say $30 for a toothbrush?
1: I think so.
2: What the hell have you
1: bought electric toothbrushes?
2: Oh, electric. Not when we were kids, mate.
3: Must be nice.
2: Yeah, not when we were kids.
1: Well, actually, someone brushed my teeth for me. All right, 131065.
2: What's the most annoying thing that someone uses of yours? Take them up next. I still think towel's the worst.
1: 0429 13 1065. You can also text us through if you'd like to.
2: Oh, yeah, text us.
1: Most annoying thing for someone to borrow of yours? Do them right up next on Will and Woody.
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0: 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It's Will and Woody keeping you up.
1: Woodrow, right now, 13 1065, the most annoying item that someone can borrow or use of yours. 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
2: Still think towel. There have been some great suggestions so far, but I just think when you get out of a shower and you dab yourself with a damp towel that's been used, it's nothing worse. Nothing worse, William.
1: Well, mate, a guy called Ray's text in. Ray on the text, he agrees. He's lads, love your work. Long time listener here. Most annoying had to be towel or shaving gel for me.
2: Oh, shaving gel.
1: From Ray.
2: A lot of shaving gel, though.
1: A shaver would be annoying as opposed to shaving gel.
2: Yeah, shaver would be very annoying. I've only used my partner's shaver, though. I've never had my shaver used. Let's go to Rhiannon here.
1: Yeah, I've only ever used my partner's shaver. Right? And it's not a good, not for
2: Venus. I'm your Venus.
1: Yeah, they're great.
2: I'm your fire.
1: They're really good.
2: Your desire.
1: They do a great job.
2: So smooth. They've got a gel in the head. Let's go to Rhiannon here. Not a paid bit. Rhiannon, most annoying item for you that someone's used.
3: My car. They always move the chair, the mirrors, the side mirrors, and it's so hard readjusting it back.
2: It's right on. I would go as far to say, and if this is unsafe, just disregard this comment, but I would go as far to say that if you are borrowing someone's car, you can't rearrange anything. Just deal with it.
1: No, because they've got to be safe, because they've got to, that's why you move the mirrors.
2: That's a good point.
1: I think it does. I think it's important. Yeah. The first thing you do is check you can see all your mirrors and check you can see all the way around.
2: Yeah, and I absolutely.
1: Test the brain.
2: Silly comment from me. What I would say, though, is if you, I think there needs to be some sort of line drawn as to like where the petrol's at when you borrow the car. You've got to fill it back up to that
1: line. It depends how much you borrow it for, but I would say if you borrow someone's car, you give them a full tank. That's what my parents always taught me.
2: Yeah, yeah.
1: If you borrow someone's car, you fill the car right up and you say thank you.
2: Gonna borrow my car tonight? Paula here on 13 1065. Paula, this is something your daughter does.
4: Yes. Hi guys. Hi, love
2: Paula.
4: Your work, first
2: Thanks,
4: of all.
2: Thanks,
4: so I have a little mani care towel that I use to remove my makeup.
2: Just
4: put it with water and it comes off nice and easily, right?
2: Yeah.
4: I bought her one.
2: Yeah.
4: But she doesn't use hers, she uses mine. Not only does she use it, but she doesn't wash it after it's used. So when I go to use it, it's filthy black.
2: Disgusting. Disgusting. Oh. Paula, why doesn't she use her own, Paula?
4: I have no idea. She uses my makeup. She's got her own.
1: I think the makeup thing's a whole nother ball game, isn't it? We've got Zali who's text through 0429 13 1065, who said the most annoying thing someone could use is an eyelash extension spoolie. I hope I pronounced it correctly.
2: Yeah, what is that, Annalise?
1: Wow, audible groan from you, Annalise.
2: what is that?
5: It's like the thing that you put your like mascara on with. It's a spoolie, you know, the little, and you can
1: just
5: brush
1: your eyebrows.
5: Just
1: saying it slowly
5: back.
1: Doesn't mean I know what it is.
2: It's a spoolie. It looks like a torture device.
5: Yes, it's like a stick with little fluffy hairs on it.
1: No.
2: Oh, it's a stick.
5: It's a stick.
6: It's the bit that goes.
1: It's a spoolie.
2: Oh,
1: that
2: goes
1: in
2: the
1: mascara,
2: my,
1: right?
5: You use it for mascara.
2: I used to put that on my goatee to fill it out a bit.
5: A spoolie.
1: It's the thing that applies the mascara.
5: Exactly.
1: It's the brush that applies the mascara.
2: Looks like the back end of an arrow.
5: What it looks like.
1: No, it doesn't.
2: Yes,
5: it's a little
2: it
5: less
2: no,
5: dangerous
2: like, you
5: and
2: know
5: more
2: I've
5: fluffy.
2: Nailed it. You no, know it I've nailed it.
1: No, it doesn't.
2: It's like, yeah, Robin Hood had a lot in his little bag.
1: It looks like a tiny toilet brush.
2: Spoolie or arrow would be a great game.
1: It's a minuscule toilet. Thank you. I've nailed it. Thank you very much.
2: Yours is better.
1: Thank you very much.
2: You couldn't let me have it. Let's go to Sarah here. What's the worst thing someone can borrow, Sarah?
7: Oh, my kids, when they borrow my water bottle and then you're out in the middle of the day and they backwash into it and now
1: I actually had this moment on the weekend when I didn't bring my daughter's water bottle. She asked if she'd borrow mine.
2: That's disgusting.
1: Which said, can I have a drink? And I was like, what? You have to use mine. And I watched the ham and cheese sandwich go back down the straw. I watched it go back down the straw.
2: Disgusting.
1: Yeah. Yeah. The only good thing about that is I offered Sam a drink straight away afterwards as well. you got to get the little wins, you know? When you're battling like that, you got to have the little wins.
2: You do. Well done.
1: Thank you.
2: Olivia here on 13 1065. Olivia, worst thing someone can borrow?
8: Yeah, I get so annoyed when my friends use my hoverboard. 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
2: Oh, you're kidding. A lot of questions here, Olivia. You have a hoverboard?
8: Yeah.
1: Wow.
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1: it doesn't actually hover, though. 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It's just on it's on wheels.
8: Yeah.
1: Why do you call that's a bit of an outrage then, isn't it, Olivia? Have you thought about taking that up with the ACCC, the consumer watchdog?
8: Yeah, sort of.
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0: replacing snores with laughs. It's Will and Woody keeping you up.
1: Woodrow, so the NBA playoffs are on right now, the final season of the playoffs. You're not into it. It's the Knicks. It's San Antonio, all happening in America. The Knicks haven't won in a very long time. Even if you're not into the basketball, I'm sure in, I don't know, How to Lose a Guy in 10 Days or something, you would have seen references to Madison Square Garden and the New York Knicks. It's a very iconic sporting stadium.
2: I would say that even in people's feeds now, like I'm actually not an NBA fan at all, but like my social media and the internet is being overwhelmed with all the celebrities that are sitting front row right now.
1: That's
2: for the New York Knicks.
1: That's right.
2: Ben Stiller. We've got the Chalamets. Yes. We got the Jenners out there. Yep. Spike Lee. Like,
1: it's
2: all
1: the place
2: of them
1: to be. It's
2: it.
1: The place to be seen.
2: Yes.
1: It's the place to be seen. So much so that apparently for the last game, and keep in mind, this isn't even the final game. This is the game that happened earlier today. Mm. It was $600,000 US, so just over $1 million Australian. For two courtside tickets.
2: So celebrities aren't paying that though, are they?
1: I don't know. It would depend on the celebrity. There are certain celebrities, like Ben Stiller, for example, goes to every Knicks game, so he gets a free seat courtside.
2: Right.
1: Yeah, so he's kind of like a talisman for the Knicks. Uh-huh. I'm pretty sure if someone like Robert De Niro goes, because they've got to be from New York. Like you're a New York person. 50 Cent goes down.
2: He's in there. Yeah, bloody oath he is. Do you reckon there's a moment though where, because they're so in demand now, do you think there's been a moment where the, I don't know, the PR person or the ticketing person for the Knicks has had to call B-grade celebrities who has previously had a

0: just going like
1: to have to pay.
0: A big New Yorker's Robert De Niro wants a seat.
2: Well, right?
0: Yeah.
2: It's sad. Definitely. Sad for the B graders out there. Definitely. Sad for the B graders.
0: That chat's, and it's also funny to think who's like prioritizing them now in terms of like who gets to choose who's the A graders and the B graders.
2: Totally.
0: Now,
2: yeah.
0: The funny thing about this question though is that I was talking to junior producer Annalise about this, and she said to me, and I think it's a great question, people paying $600,000 to be in that room. What room would you pay $600,000 to be in?
2: It's
0: a tough question.
2: Now, I was asking Annalise a quick question actually. If you're courtside, you're sitting next to Kylie Jenner, somehow you found yourself courtside. It's a timeout. You've got a 60-second window for some small talk. What do you shoot for?
3: I think I'd start off with a compliment about her lip kits.
2: She'd hate that.
0: Real. That's what.
2: No one wants to talk.
0: 10 years ago is calling.
3: No one wants to talk. No, she'd love it because I'd go, I love the new lip gloss. Anyway, that yacht that you have in Cancun, can I come?
2: Why are you putting a voice on? You can be yourself.
0: Annalise, you sounded Australian for the last 45 minutes. Why are you talking to me in a voice? Security.
2: So for me, so $600,000 is obviously, that is an unbelievable amount of money.
0: Yep.
2: So for me, it's been in the elevator with Beyonce, Jay-Z and Solange.
0: Oh, yeah.
2: When Solange was attacking Jay-Z. Yep. No one has ever heard audio of that lift.
0: No.
2: If I could just be the lift attendant just in the corner there,
0: yep,
2: sorting out the floors, I think I'd pay $600,000 for that.
0: Yeah, it's pretty cool.
2: No one has known what she was hitting him about. And the other weird thing is, why was Beyonce just standing there?
0: And if you see the great photo is the one after the lift.
2: Oh, what's that?
0: That photo is the best photo of all time.
2: Which one's?
0: He's dabbing his mouth because she's smacked him.
2: Yeah.
0: Although she's like smoke face.
2: Yeah.
0: And Beyonce's just smiling.
2: Oh, I see. Being in that lift.
0: That's a cool $600,000.
2: I'd pay that. Mine's not as cool, but definitely a thing.
0: Okay. I'd like to be in the room when Galileo discovered the celestial bodies orbiting Jupiter.
2: And we'll move on to Annalise real quick.
0: That would have been cool. And a big moment.
2: No, we're done with that.
0: That's not the center of the universe anymore. Now, Annalise.
3: So mine,
0: let's talk about yours, because yours is a cracker. Now, just the big one that I heard before, you're trying to cover it with two. You can say the truth, otherwise I'll get Georgia to cut in.
3: Well, honourable mention to the room that would have been that Ellen DeGeneres would have walked into after Dakota Johnson called her out for inviting her to a party.
0: Very good.
2: Oh, good. Nice. Strong room. Very good.
3: Would have loved to have gone.
0: That's your cover up. That's your cover up.
2: Oh, so that's the fake one.
0: That's the fake one.
2: Okay.
0: What's the real one?
3: The real one is there's these two influencers from Australia who are currently having, apparently, of suing each other over their podcast. I would love to hear the conversations behind closed doors.
0: What are their names?
3: I don't want to call them out.
2: Say it. You've got to do it now. Because otherwise, but the whole audience is in the dark.
3: One starts with S and one starts with I.
2: Bloody hell.
3: But I love them both and I think they're both queens.
2: Oh, Indy Clinton.
3: Good.
2: And
3: It's not
0: Indy Clinton. She's right. No, mate. I didn't even recognize these people.
2: Damn it.
0: Any room in the world and she wanted to be in that.
2: And what's the main tea that you think you're going to get out of that room?
3: I don't know. That's what makes me so curious.
0: It's shit. It's really, I heard it and I was like, you'd never cease to disappoint
3: me. Joe wanted to be in there too.
0: No, she didn't.
2: What's your room, Joe?
0: No, that sucks.
2: What's your room, Joe?
4: Up there is Princess Diana breaking up with Charles.
2: Oh, good room. Strong
4: And
2: room.
4: Trump being told he didn't win president a couple of years ago.
0: That's a really good room.
2: Both good rooms.
0: I love that. Button pushing Tommy, are yours above board?
5: Not really.
0: No.
2: That's where we'll leave it there.
0: Just thought I'd check. Worth a check.
2: Where are they in the world, though? Just give me a geographical location.
5: One involves, well, I would love to be part of like a Freddie Mercury party back in the day.
0: Oh yeah. That'd be a hot room.
2: Yeah, great.
0: More ways than one. All right. We will leave it there.
2: It's getting sick, isn't it?
0: It's Will and Woody.
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3: Hey, big boy, we were talking earlier in the show about this amazing story of Quentin and Kylie Burt. All we know of them is construction magnates who yesterday donated $40 million.
2: Incredible.
3: To motor neuron disease after being at the big game at the MCG yesterday, the big freeze, and seeing the incredible work the Danaher family and that organisation have done to try and fight this horrible disease. They've gone, yeah, we were going to give you $10 million. We've had a bit of a think about it. We've rounded up.
2: We've upped it.
3: We're going to $40
2: million. $40 million.
3: And so, look, I just want to mention something about heroes in our community this afternoon, Hot Family, because fittingly enough, obviously we had the Burts yesterday and their incredibly generous donation tomorrow, and we're going to be on this all day with Sam and Ash, with Mikey, and with us tomorrow afternoon. Tomorrow's Thank a First Responder Day. They are real-life superheroes, aren't they?
2: Sure
3: our
2: are.
3: First responders, our fireys, our coppers, our ambos, our SES, these people who put themselves in harm's way every single day to make our lives easier and better and safer. So we're going to be doing that tomorrow on all the shows tomorrow. So, Hot Family, if you're going into your local cafe tomorrow morning, you know, maybe chuck a 20 over the bar and say, hey, any first responders who come in, coffee's on me. Yeah, so there's something to keep in mind for you tomorrow. We'll be on that tomorrow on the show. But I wanted to discuss another type of amazing hero in our community. Because there's lots of little acts of kindness in your day-to-day life, isn't it? Obviously, you hear about all types of horrible ways people behave to each other. But every now and then, you just get little glimpses of human kindness. And, you know, there are certain peoples in our community that should be celebrated. There's the people who let you in traffic. Like, they're God's foot soldiers, aren't they? People go, no, it's chockers. You come on in. They're amazing people. They should be celebrated. People who, when you're at the shops, you're trying to find a car park, they might direct you to where their car is. Go, hey, I'm parked down here. Come on in. You know, people who pay for the coffee of the car behind them in the drive-thru.
2: I'm waiting for me.
3: Well, I was going to say,
2: when do I come into
3: this
2: equation?
3: You don't do any of these things, which is a worrying trend.
2: Sometimes I let people in the line of traffic.
3: But there are people in our community doing little things that just make the world a little bit better place. But I was on the receiving end of something majestic last night. And Albie, you've known me for a very long time. You know me better than pretty much anybody. I'm not a particularly religious person.
2: No.
3: I was raised Catholic. I went to Catholic school. What that basically means is I'm just riddled with guilt all the time. but there is one group of people in our community who I think deserve a priority car park in the front of the pearly gates in heaven. They're those people in our community. They're unknown heroes who, when you go to the shops, they let you ahead of them on the checkout.
2: Oh.
3: You people are the heroes. So,
2: what, someone has given you the intro, please, before me.
3: I want to do a shout out this afternoon, Hot Family, to these legends. The Marucci Boulevard Aldi, the one just over here on Marucci Boulevard here, last night. So anyone who's got an active teenage son like I've got will appreciate this. Across our show most afternoons, while we're doing survey says or Al's crap gossip or whatever it might be, what you don't realise behind the scene is I'm getting a flurry of text messages from my 15-year-old son, usually reading along the lines of, we need eggs, milk is low, hey, there's no bread. The reason why these important daily staples are out is because he's eating them all. Again, 15-year-old boy, he's just ploughing through it, which is to be expected. These are the missives I'm getting during
2: the
3: show.
2: It's the hollow leg syndrome.
3: Every afternoon. So last night after the show, I trudged into the Aldi over here. You know, you've had a long day. The last thing you want to do is go to the shops. I thought, okay, I got the big three yesterday. Well, he'd eaten all the bread, he'd eaten all the eggs, and he'd drunk all the milk.
2: All the basics.
3: So I had to go in. It was like someone had done me a shopping list from Central Casting. Bread, milk, eggs. So I've wandered into the Aldi over there. I'm sort of wandering around. Obviously, I had to do my very best to avoid all the sexy gear in the middle aisles. Because you know I'm banned from them. Shannon won't let me go near them without her supervision. So I just went in with the determination of a man who did not want to buy a bird bath or some sort of exercise equipment.
2: Yep.
3: Milk, bread, eggs.
2: And out.
3: So I got the three things. I'm in and out like SEAL Team 6. I knew where all three things were. Didn't even grab a basket. Just knew, okay, three items, away I go. Get down to the registers, and they were surprisingly busy for that time of the evening. All the self-service ones were busy, and there was two or three people lined up for them. And then I just sort of, in my wandering stupor, just wandered over to one of the conventional checkouts. I don't know if I'm in my own little world, and I'm sort of just staring off in the distance, and I hear this, hey, mate, excuse me, mate. And I've come to, I've gone, oh, yeah, sorry. They've gone, would you like to go ahead of us? And I was like, oh, no, I'm fine. And it was a mum and dad and a couple of little kids. And then they've gone, no, mate, have a look at our trolley. Yeah. They had the fullest trolley I've ever seen in my entire life.
2: They'd shopped for the week.
3: They'd shopped for the apocalypse, mate. They'd shopped for the end of days, can I tell you. This thing would have had 250 items in it. Like, the sound I could hear, I think, was the steel of the trolley groaning under the weight of these people. But God bless them. They've gone, mate, we see you've got three things. If you wait behind us, you're going to be getting kicked out of the shop before they close. Would you like to go ahead of us? So I wandered ahead of us, and it was extra, because I sort of gone, oh, no, you know me, I hate a fuss. So I sort of gone, oh, no, please, I'm fine, I'm all good. They go, no, seriously, mate, you got three things. Come ahead of us. So I've gone, oh, okay, no worries. So I've gone ahead of us, I put my three things down. It was really funny, the guy's gone, oh, can you believe this guy's pushed in front of us? So we had a great laugh. But I just, if you're listening, if you're members of the Hot family, I want to say thank you, because I reckon they're still putting their stuff through now in the checkout of the Maroochydore Aldi. It's just one of those little acts of kindness as we get ready to say thank you to our first responders tomorrow. Just a little act of kindness. If you've got 8 million things in your trolley and you see somebody who's only got one or two, pay it forward. Help those people out.
2: Good on you, people. Yeah.
3: Would you do that?
2: I'd have to think about it. Yeah.
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4: You.
3: How are you, big boy?
4: Great.
3: So you're going well. I'm going well.
4: Oh, yes.
3: How's our little mate going over here? Because Hot Family, I know people really do enjoy this update.
5: I don't think they do. They don't need to know.
3: People often mention to me, hey, Nugget, has he won it yet? Because yet again today, we had our staff meeting, and then our staff member of the month was crowned, and yet again it was not Albie.
4: But you got nominated, Al.
5: I think, do we have a most consistent award? I think I'm consistent.
3: Oh, you're very consistent.
5: I get nominated, I just don't get across the line.
3: To be fair, this is 100% true. Riley, our boss, was telling us everyone emails their nominations to Rod.
5: Yeah.
3: We should say, by the way, to the beautiful Crystal, congratulations, our marketing manager, who, again, I think has only been here for about...
4: three months.
5: Oh, come on, stop that.
3: She contributes. She's only been here for about 3.5 months, I think. So I'm just saying, thoroughly deserving winner.
5: Yes.
3: Rocket did say, because a couple of us were sort of laughing about the fact that you didn't win yet again. And someone did say, another one of the newer members of staff said, oh, but he seems to get nominated every month.
5: Mm.
3: That's when Roddy said, yeah, the wording of them is all sympathy-based.
5: What?
3: Like, poor Albie, never wins. That's why I'm putting my vote in. They're not merit-based. I'm not making this up. There's an actual conversation.
5: My vote is not sympathy-based.
4: I think it's rigged. I'm calling it now. It's rigged.
5: I want auditors in for the next one and audit the result.
4: I'm starting to feel sorry for Al. I really am.
3: Well, there's a vote for next month.
5: Yeah, then, come on.
4: Yeah, but he's not going to win anyway.
5: I don't care if it's sympathy vote. Get him in.
4: Maybe you need to get people to vote, but you've got to pay them. And see what happens.
3: Again, I go back to the point. Crystal won today because she's amazing at what she does. She's ripped in.
4: Yeah.
3: She did an amazing job with ladies.
5: Come on, stop that.
3: You've done none of those things. Getting to a point now where you're maybe starting to realise it could be you.
5: Could be me.
3: Well, that's a breakthrough in and of itself.
4: Okay.
3: So, something to keep in mind.
4: We need a plan for next month.
5: No, you've been my campaign manager.
3: Yeah, you too.
5: That was a dismal failure.
3: Don't get involved at all.
5: No offence, Mike.
3: Let's move on to another disaster. Today's edition of Mikey's Random Advice. Our email comes from Bo. Dear Mikey, I've been dating a lady for a few weeks, and to be completely honest, I'm smitten.
4: Ooh.
3: She's smart and funny and beautiful. She's everything I've been looking for in a partner. The problem is, she came over to my place for the first time on the weekend and freaked out as soon as she saw my cat when she revealed she's deathly allergic to cats.
4: Oh.
3: Apparently the allergy is so bad, she can't even get medication for it. Because some people can be medicated, can't they, I believe? I think this woman is the one. Is it wrong to get rid of the cat for love?
4: Oh,
3: Bo.
4: Bo, this is a real hard situation.
3: That's cold. Oh, look, straight away, Bo, get rid of the cat. You never should have had the cat. In fact, you're a man on your own living with a cat. That's creepy and a whole other conversation.
4: What are you trying to say, Nug? Because you know I have a cat.
3: And you're creepy as well.
4: Yeah.
3: Like, none of these things are dissimilar from each other.
4: Mm. Yeah. This is a real hard one, but you've been for a few weeks. I think it's too soon to get rid of the cat.
3: Mm.
4: I think you're going to have to wait. If you were dating for maybe 6 months and this is potentially...
3: So that's the question. What is the end date for this poor cat? I'm not saying harm the cat.
4: No.
3: Very, very clear. You might have a family member who can take it. Maybe Bo, your parents or a sibling or a mate can take it. We're not prescribing you harm the cat.
4: No.
3: But the cat needs to be extricated from your life.
4: Yeah. Find it a new great home for a family. Yeah. A loving family will take it. But you don't want to give up something that you value over dating someone for a few weeks and they are allergic to cat or whatever her condition is. I think you've got to test it a little bit longer.
3: So fellow cat lover in Alan, do you agree with Mikey's theory?
5: I feel sad for the cat, but if it gets to the point where, you want her to move in with you, there's no choice, is there?
3: So obviously, say we're working on Mikey's theory of the six-month amnesty. Mm. Obviously, this lady cannot come to Bo's house for 6 months. That's a given.
4: No, it's probably a good thing,
3: though. She may die from the allergy, apparently.
4: Yeah.
3: So obviously that's a given. Bo doesn't have her over to his place for at least 6 months. And then at that six-month point that Mikey's saying, as Bo has worded,
5: find a good home.
3: Is it wrong to get rid of the cat for love?
5: Not in that I don't think. Can allergies be treated, though?
3: Well, no, I believe they can, but as Bo has said here, apparently the allergy is so bad she can't even get medication for it. Because you do hear about people who can take, like, a souped-up antihistamine or whatever so they can live with
5: certain
3: animals.
5: Go to one of those naturopaths or something. They test you out and all those things. I thought there might be a way that the body could, over time, get used to the cat.
4: Yeah, maybe.
3: I don't think that's how. Well, the problem is doing that experiment may kill her is the real red flag here, boys. Yeah. You see, that's not ideal. So are we all agreed 6 months?
4: Give
3: it 6 months, obviously, at the six-month mark. Maybe use those 6 months, Bo, to start feeling out friends, family members, colleagues, neighbours who might be prepared to take the cat at the later part of the year.
4: Here's the other thing, though. What happens if they hang out, not at his house because of the cat, but they're going out for a movie, going out for a meal or something like that, and he's got a bit of the cat hair or something
3: on
4: his jacket?
3: Well, the fact that it hasn't come up beforehand, maybe that's why it's more about which is in the environment of the cat.
4: Ah, I've got it then.
3: I'm thinking it must be, okay.
4: No, she's using the cat as an excuse. There is nothing wrong with her. She just doesn't like cats.
3: No. I thought, if we let this go long enough, Michael will find a way to blame the woman. And here we are.
4: No, there it is. Because it would be over you, like you'd have a bit of cat hair on your shirt.
3: Maybe it's not so bad that if it's on your shirt or whatever, but she's in the environment where the cat lives.
4: Well, she needs to toughen up.
3: That's obviously cool.
5: There is a way to test that theory, though.
3: Look.
4: How?
5: Like, well, if you're going out somewhere, take a pocket of the cat's hair as
3: rub it in her face.
5: And if she's fair dinkum, well, she'll come out in a rash.
3: So so while if she's having the seizure,
5: well, then you know she's fair dinkum.
3: So, Bo,
5: she's not foxy.
3: What moron one and moron two are saying is lightly poison this lady, and then have the EpiPen handy.
5: Well,
3: is what
5: eliminate the negatives there.
3: Bo, get rid of the cat, and we might get rid of this segment as well. I think you can go and live with the cat. See you, Mikey.
4: Bye.
5: Poor cat.
6: Sam and Ash's
0: $10,000.
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0: Pop quiz.
7: Let's get quizzical.
8: So am I right in saying he's 9 out of 10 at this point?
9: 9 out of 10.
8: Yeah.
9: So what colours make up Freddy Krueger's striped sweater? You said red and green, and that, my friend, has just won you $1,000.
10: Oh, yeah.
9: Well done, mate.
10: Oh, it's a long time coming, guys.
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2: Hot Family 1300 468 911. We're debating this afternoon whether or not when you go out for a meal, do you give your other half a taste of your delicious dish sitting in front of you? We had a letter yesterday from Mikey's random advice of a member of the Hot Family who's sick of his wife asking for a taste of his meal. I was quite shocked that my two little mates here, Albie and Mikey, were both in agreement going, nah, you don't share your meal.
3: Yeah.
2: She should have ordered it if she wanted a taste of it.
3: Because he didn't like it, did he?
2: Oh, he was jack of it.
3: Letter writer.
2: He was jack of it. I was Robinson Crusoe in the category of saying, no. If you're going out with your wife or your husband, this is your most important person in your life. You want to give, you want them to share that joy of the beautiful meal you're enjoying. Shannon and I, we're queued up and ready to go. I don't reckon we've ever had, because our tastes are pretty similar as well. And she always orders something better, so I'm always sort of half eyeing hers anyway. but yeah, that's always pretty much straight away. Here, try this. This is amazing. And vice versa. You think it's weird to do that?
3: Yeah. Well, not so much weird, but we just don't do it. It doesn't occur.
2: Yeah.
3: It doesn't occur to us.
2: Yeah. Courtesy often doesn't. Hot Family, where do you stand on this? When you go out to eat with your other half, do you give them a taste of your meal or not?
3: 1300 468 911.
2: In Nambour, the lovely Jean joins us. How are you, Jean?
4: I'm so glad you guys.
2: Very, very well. So we've both put forward our cases. I like to share my food with my beautiful wife, Shannon, and her me. It was just one forkful. Alan, the miserable so-and-so over here, is having nothing to do with it. Where do you stand
3: I've
2: on this?
3: I've chosen my food already. I don't need the barramundi. I've got the steak.
2: Firstly, it's the children's steak worried. That came with colouring in, yes.
4: I'm getting a bit worried because lately, every time I've gone up with my opinion, I agree with Albie.
2: Oh, yeah. What is happening? So what?
3: Good on you, Jean.
2: So you and your other half go out for dinner. Even just at the start, you don't kind of go, here, have a little try of mine. You don't do that.
4: Well, he does. And I say, you're not having any of mine.
2: So he offers you a bite of his beautiful fish or something, and you go, oh, that's delightful, and then continue on with your meal.
4: Yeah. Exactly.
2: Oh, that's deeply concerning.
3: Why is it concerning?
2: And does he not say to you, can I please try some of your lamb or anything, or has he just learned now not to ask?
4: He's been together too long, so he knows.
3: My argument, Jean, is you've chosen your meals for a specific reason. You wanted that, he wanted that. I don't need to taste them.
2: Yeah, but
3: the
2: like I said before,
3: food.
2: if you're really enjoying something, you go, oh my God, this is delicious.
3: Yeah.
2: And you know that the most important person in your life, your life partner, you know, oh, they'll really enjoy this as well, wouldn't you want to share that joy with them, Jean?
3: Only if I mop up their plate at the end because they haven't eaten all their food.
4: You can tell by my face I'm enjoying it. Why would I need to share it with him?
2: Oh, that's horrendous.
3: Not horrendous.
2: Yeah. But you don't want him to share that joy of the beautiful food you're enjoying?
4: No.
2: All right. Hey, look, that's where we're at.
3: This is where we're at.
2: This is why we need to do Man That's Good News later in the show. Jean, have a lovely afternoon. Thanks for your call.
4: Thank you.
3: All right, let's go and see if Jamie and Tanawa has the same opinion. G'day, Jamie.
5: How are we, guys?
3: Good, mate. Sharing food. You've ordered the barramundi. Your partner's ordered the steak. Are you sharing your food?
5: We always do, mate.
2: See?
5: We always share plates.
2: Common sense.
5: We get a spare plate each, and we always divide it up between us, no matter what we order.
2: Okay, so do you actually, divvy a little bit up and actually put it onto a third, neutral plate?
5: Yeah, we get a spare plate each.
2: Yeah.
5: And we chuck whatever we order in the middle. We might order three plates.
2: Oh, that's amazing. See, that's going even further than me. I'll just load up a nice little forkful of a bit of everything and send it Shan's way. You're actually producing a third meal.
3: For somebody who isn't there.
5: Yeah, it doesn't matter where we go, mate.
2: And because the joy of that is, that's it. The amount of times Shan and I will go to a restaurant and she's umming and ahhing about what to get. And I say, oh, I'm going to get that. And she goes, oh, okay, well, I'll get the other thing then. Because then you both get a little experience of both meals, don't you?
5: Exactly right. So... why sit there and just eat one meal when you're serving the other meal going, oh, that looks all right.
2: Yeah, Alan,
3: Jamie's just increased the cost of his meal by a third.
2: Well, no, he hasn't, because he's got three meals.
3: He's got another meal.
2: No, he's got three meals for the price of two. He's just made it 33% cheaper.
5: All of us are
2: tight enough. Yeah, exactly, mate. Jamie, if he had a coupon for this segment, he would use it. Jamie, thank you for some common
3: sense. Did you say coupon?
2: Have a great afternoon.
5: No, have a good one.
2: See you, mate. In Nambour, Scotty boy, how are you this afternoon?
6: I'm well, gentlemen. How are you?
2: Mate, look, it's a very controversial topic this afternoon. Albie's getting redder and redder in the face. It's like I'm doing a show with Barnaby Joyce over here. Scotty,
3: I've just
2: boy,
3: got out of the lift.
2: When you, when you go out for dinner or lunch, whatever it is, do you offer your partner a taste of your meal?
6: Yeah, and if even now that if she asks, oh, that looks really good, I go, he have some.
2: Yeah, and that's the thing, because you want them to share in that beautiful meal, don't you?
6: Yeah, that's right. She's, as you said, mother of my children, love of my life,
2: Yep.
6: Grandmother of my grandchildren.
2: Now, I'm just looking up here. I think scientifically that's referred to as being a person.
6: Yeah, that's right.
2: Alan, would you like to refute Scotty's claims?
3: No.
2: It's like doing a show with Oscar Wilde. Scotty, thanks for your help this afternoon, mate. Let's stay here in Maroochydore. The lovely Judith. How are you, Jude?
7: I'm very well, thank you.
2: Now, you're going out to dinner or to lunch with your other half, whoever it might be. They've ordered the fish. You've ordered the steak. You're both enjoying it enormously. Do you give your partner a taste of your food?
7: Absolutely.
2: Yes.
7: And you know what? It's always the second bite.
2: Oh, okay. So you have the
7: first bite.
2: To go, yep. And that's how you can ascertain bite number one, oh, this is beautiful. Have some of this.
7: Yep.
2: Yeah, that's smart.
7: And my husband on the second bite always cuts me off the best bit.
2: Oh, that's a good man right there.
3: Yeah.
2: Yeah.
7: Yep.
2: So Al's not understanding any of this
3: here.
2: So this is what we call
3: the
2: human,
3: second bite.
2: This is called selflessness and sharing.
3: But all I'm saying is if they don't ask for it, it doesn't even occur to you to do it.
2: But if they don't ask you for a birthday present, you still get them a birthday present, don't you?
7: But they might want to order it next time.
2: Exactly. They might go, next time we go back to that Mexican place, I'm going to get that thing you had last time. It was delicious.
3: Say it was really delicious. You should order it next time.
2: But how will she know if you haven't given her a taste of it?
3: Because I've told her it's beautiful.
2: Yeah, but we know about your taste, though. It's not reliable enough. Jude, I love the second bite theory. Have a great afternoon.
7: Same to you guys. Bye.
3: Bye, Jude.
0: The office is 12 degrees. 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But today, you don't care because you control the radio. And that control could see you win a share of $20,000 cash. 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
2: And there we go, that would be Tuesday for us.
3: Now, after that overwhelming response from the Hot family, you're thinking maybe the next time you and the lovely Jo go out for a meal, you might offer her some of yours? The delay.
2: Look,
3: there.
2: If she asks for it, I will.
3: But you wouldn't just surprise and delight her, but go, hey, have some of this.
2: Well, I'm pretty plain with my food choices, so I know that she'll go, yeah, I know what that's going to be like. I don't want any of yours.
3: But I think she'd be thrilled with the offer.
2: Okay.
3: Given the avalanche of support that I had for sharing your meal with your partner, it's worth giving it a go.
2: Okay. Have some steak.
3: Twilight years.
2: Yeah.
3: Do your best you can to try and turn things around. So that was very, very funny this afternoon. Now, as we say all afternoon, tomorrow's a really important day. It's Thank a First Responder Day. And so all show long, we're going to keep the lines open. Feel free to give us a call and dob in a first responder. It might be a friend or your partner or your child or your parent or your auntie or your uncle or your mate or whatever it is, who might be one of our amazing fireys or ambos or coppers or SES people, who are just incredibly selfless people who go out in our community to make it safer every day by putting themselves in harm's way. So we're going to catch up with an absolute legend, a bloke that we're incredibly proud to call our friend. A 30-year veteran of the Queensland Fire and Emergency Services. Yep. Actually, the highest award recipient you can receive in Australian firefighting. So this bloke's a bona fide legend.
2: He's very well respected, and we'll be welcoming him on the show.
3: One of the legends of the Perugian fires too, all those years ago. So we'll be into that tomorrow, but please feel free to join us on that. Would you rather Wednesday as well tomorrow, big boy? And we've gone with a bit of a theme because the old Nambour show's back this
2: weekend.
3: Yeah,
2: we're warming up for the show on Friday.
3: Sunshine Coast Agricultural Show, as it's called now, but in my heart, it'll always be the Nambour show. Going to find out what kind of ride floats your boat, because I think people are very specific about the rides. They kind of go, that looks fun. No thank you to that.
2: Yeah, because there is. There's certain ones you look at and think, no way. Other ones you think, oh, I could probably do that one.
3: And even when we were deciding the categories, you and I are firmly, oh, no, that one's no good. That one would be okay.
2: Yeah.
3: So we're going to see where the Hot family lands on that one tomorrow.
2: I'm not good on either, but I know the way I prefer.
3: And Lady Kate, our gossip queen, she'll be back tomorrow talking all about a bit of a royal drama that could be about to spill over. Because a certain member of the royal family might be popping home to see the family, but not everybody.
2: There's always problems in the royals, isn't there?
3: There's going to be drama-rama, so I'll get the popcorn. We'll catch up with Lady Kate, our gospel queen, tomorrow as well. Before we let you go, though, as always, my farewell fact, and this is wild. Obviously, one of the places that's on my bucket list, and I reckon most people's bucket list, is New York. I'd love to go to New York. I firmly accept it's never going to happen. Maybe if my head gets donated to science or something, it has to get shipped to New York for some reason. Otherwise, it's never going
2: to
3: happen.
2: It won't be to the city that never sleeps.
3: But New York City would be an incredible place to go to. If nothing else, just the architecture. Just walking around looking at some of those buildings would be, and because you'd almost get vertigo looking up at them, wouldn't you? Because they're so enormous.
2: Yeah.
3: Those skyscrapers.
2: It's an amazing place.
3: It'd be absolutely incredible. And this is just going to reinforce that, how wild this is, Albie. My farewell fact this evening, Hot family, there are over 40 buildings in Manhattan alone that are so big, they have their own postcode.
2: Gee.
3: As Americans call them, zip codes.
2: Yeah.
3: The same principle. So, for example,
2: how many blocks do they cover?
3: Because they're often referred to as vertical cities.
2: Oh, I see.
3: So, for that reason, the US Postal Service has had to give them their own zip code or postcode. So, for example, the Empire State Building is

0: 10118. 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So these things are so goddamn big, not just a big building, they're actually like a suburb. And as a result, they require their own postcode. That is insane.
1: That is insane.
0: So think about that. If you're planning a trip to New York, you're maybe going to send a letter to one of these buildings first. Bear in mind, it'll need its own postcode before you send it.
1: Sam and Ash's Wineback is on the way next. Enjoy, and we'll see you tomorrow.
0: Bye.
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8: Good morning. Happy First Responders Day today.
1: What a big day, and cannot be underestimated just the impact and value and spectacular service these dedicated human beings have on our community.
8: Oh, mate, it's absolutely wild. And do you know what?
1: What are we talking? We're talking fireys?
8: Fireys, the police.
1: Coppers?
8: Yep.
1: Ambos?
8: Absolutely.
1: Surf lifesavers?
8: OSES.
1: And baristas.
8: Yeah. Oh, didn't realise that fact.
1: Okay. Amazing.
8: Hey, well, we're going to play Farnsie very soon for you. When we come back, we'll tell you exactly what we're doing today.
1: Yep, fun
8: day. All right, because we've actually got a really, really fun show planned. So stick around for that because it is First Responders Day and we want to spoil them today. So we are going to...
1: regular programming.
8: Yeah, you're out the door.
1: Goodbye.
8: We're at the studio from 6, so you can see what that's all about in a few moments' time. But how are you? Are you well? Are you thriving?
1: Yep, good. Had the Sunny Coast Showdown showcase last night at the Event Cinemas Kiwana.
8: How was that?
1: Do you know what? It was so cool, Ash.
8: Love that.
1: And it was just a reminder because it was kind of like they cherry-picked the best films from the last, what, 3 years?
8: Yeah.
1: 4 years of Sunny Coast Showdown. And... just the growth and the quality of these films is really something else. And just even seeing the relationship with the Pacific Islander Film Festival as well.
8: Yeah.
1: I saw two of those.
8: Oh, great.
1: So cool.
8: That's awesome.
1: And just, you forget just the power of storytelling and the power of movie making. And I had my Poppy came up
8: just
1: for that. So she came up. God, she's a tough kid. She came up at 4 o'clock and she got back on a train at 9:30 last night to go back. She got an exam this morning at 8 o'clock. And you forget.
8: Oh
1: just
8: my gosh.
1: When you're a kid, just how flexy, bendy, and nubile you are.
8: Yeah.
1: But she's but it was good for her because she's studying film at QUT.
8: Oh, that's good. And, so she could actually see a bit of it. And
1: meet some of the cool cats from the Sunny Coast Screen Collective. Yep. And
8: good on her. That's awesome.
1: But it was tops and it was a bit of fun.
8: Yeah.
1: I will say most of them were quite serious. There was only two funny ones, and people laughed most loudly at me as a stripper.
8: Oh, that one went up. Yeah. That's a good film, though. So I mean, fun. I don't know how many times. I mean, I've only watched that once.
1: What?
8: I've only watched that once. Yeah, no, it was just, I'm pretty sure it was just, it was definitely just once. One time indeed. Okay, all right. Let's go to a song. All right, we'll come back.
1: Hey. And that's what my body felt when I removed the tradie outfit.
8: Well, that's freedom.
1: That's freedom.
8: There we go.

0: 91.1 Hot Air Family, Sam and Ash. Good morning and happy First Responders Day. In case nobody told you today,
1: you're special. Hot 91.1, Sam and Ash. Delivering the goods and saying thank you on Thank a First Responder Day.
0: This is really exciting. Yeah. We want to celebrate our local heroes here on the Sunny Coast. And after 6 o'clock today, we're going to go out and celebrate them.
2: We are. We are scrapping regular programming. So all tickets to things, all movie passes, fax machine, everything except Naughty at 5:40, we're keeping that. But everything else is being piffed. So that we can get out on the road and celebrate our first responders because they do an amazing job and I'm going to say largely unrecognised and even maligned a lot of the time as well. I still can't believe that Ambos cop a hard time from people who are trying to help them.
0: I know. It's ridiculous,
2: Our coppers, the boys in blue and ladies in blue, cop it quite regularly for various reasons, but they're there to help and protect and save us.
0: Yep.
2: Our fireys do such an amazing job. Our surf lifesavers, quintessential Sunshine Coast heroes, you know, and I think everybody's got a story out there that they might have forgotten.
0: Exactly. You know, we've all, they're just literally the heroes here on the Sunny Coast. Like the stuff that they have to deal with.
2: Yep.
0: It's insane. Most of the stuff you would never know about because it's
2: small things,
0: so crazy. Or there's small things as well that
2: unseen.
0: They do a wonderful job. So we're going to take some treats out them. We're going to go on the road all morning. You get to come along for the ride with us as well. It's going to be a whole heap of fun. Strap yourselves in from 6 o'clock this morning, out and about on the roads, celebrating our first responders for First Responders Day. Thank you, First Responders Day. And if you see one in the community today, make sure you say thank you.
2: Absolutely. Good call. Mm. Yeah. And give us a call at any time, 1-300-468-911, if you would like to give us a message to pass on.
0: Yeah, absolutely. We would happily do that as well. This is Topic right now. It's 91.1 Hot FM. Up next, we're going to find out about your $500 tracksuit, mate.
2: Oh, bougie.

0: I know what you're doing here.
1: No.
0: And this is mean.
1: No, we. Excuse me. Cheeky.
0: Right.
1: I'm not. No, this is not mean at all. This is okay. A genuine conversation coming from a place of shock.
0: Okay.
1: And almost a little bit disappointed, like, you've changed. Now, I know that you you come from Matthew Flinders.
0: Good school.
1: Great school. In fact, an amazing school.
0: Yep.
1: We know that you're a little bit hoity-toity from time to time. In fact, people might not know this, but Sam's really quite bogan, actually. But as soon as he crosses the bridge, the Morichi River Bridge, and he goes north, he gets a twang in his voice.
0: A plum.
1: He gets a bit of a plum. Oh, this is how he talks. Because when he goes to Noosa, I'm here in Noosa, baby.
0: It's Noosa.
1: It's Noosa.
0: Noosa. I do love Noosa.
1: You do love Noosa. And isn't it so wonderful? Such a wonderful place to be.
0: It's lovely. Why are you doing this?
1: Because there's things that you care about in life, Sam.
0: Yep.
1: And there's things. Thank you. I see what you're doing.
0: Beautiful Renee.
1: And there's things that you don't care about. But then there's things that you.
0: Cabbage.
1: You care about that you shouldn't care about. You're wearing a Ralph Lauren tracksuit.
0: Tracky.
1: I feel like I have to say it like this. Because yesterday Sam goes, hey, do you like my tracksuit? And I said, I do like your tracksuit. Is this one from last season? And you said, oh, yes. The point is you were like, do you think my top is more faded than my bottom and can you tell? And I said, it slightly is, but like I can't really tell. He goes, good. Because I spent $500 on this. I said, you what? $500 on a tracksuit. I'm sorry. Who spends $500 on a tracksuit? Like, it's nice, but it's just a black tracksuit with the Ralph Lauren logo. Like, there's nothing special about it. You go to Kmart, you go to Lowe's, you could just go to, I don't know, Tara Cash or somewhere. You could buy a nice tracksuit and not spend $500.
0: Okay. I hear the charges laid against me in this court of judgment.
1: Why?
0: And I would like to defend myself, if I may.
1: Sure.
0: It's not a $500 tracksuit. It's a $650 tracksuit. That I got for $500. So girl math says I just saved myself $150.
1: You are a disgrace.
0: Part one of my defense, Your Honor.
1: From a guy who wears a black shirt and okanui's every single day to work, and now you're like, oh, I'm going to go a bit bougie and I'm going to get a tracksuit. Why? Why did you spend that amount of money on a tracksuit?
0: Okay, two parts. One, I had it because I was in my single days.
1: Oh,
0: and this was, I bought it, went to Europe I think it was 2021.
1: Yep.
0: So I've had it for, but here's the next point. I bought it in 2021 for $500 at $150 off, bargain. It was on sale, so I was sold.
1: You're embarrassing yourself.
0: No, but it gets better. I am of the belief.
1: How?
0: I'm of the belief that quality is over quantity.
1: No.
0: Now, if I were to buy a normal tracksuit like this, what would it cost from Big W? $30?
1: Yep.
0: Maybe.
1: Thereabouts.
0: Okay. In that time, though, after washing it and doing what you do in a tracksuit, wear it around in winter, by fires, camping, whatever.
1: You do fart a lot.
0: A lot. Then you would go through five or six pairs of trackies. Here we are, 2026. I've had this tracksuit now for 5 years and it still looks pretty good. That's why I asked you yesterday.
1: But
0: faded?
1: You hardly wear it because it's winter here on the Sunshine Coast.
0: No, it's beside the point.
1: I cannot wear a jumper in this studio because it's 24 degrees. How are you wearing a jumper? It's like
0: I paid $500 for it. I'm getting some use out of it.
1: You got to do it somehow. I just want to say, lastly, that I think you're a disgrace for spending that amount of money on a tracksuit.
0: But I just remind you about my headphones? Can I remind you of my headphones?
1: Yeah, sure, but you're deflecting.
0: How many headphones have you gone through? Remember you went through that phase of getting the green ones and then the, what was that fancy one, Bose ones at the time?
1: Yeah.
0: How many of them did you go through?
1: Oh, a couple.
0: Yeah. Yeah. I have this original pair of Sennheisers that I strapped on this head of mine in 2014. Mm. These have been on my head for 12 years and everyone hung shit on me for buying these at $800 going, oh, look at you fancy pants, your $800 headphones, blah, blah, blah, blah.
1: He did say they're stuck to his head. It must be really uncomfortable to sleep in at night. Like, that's a long time.
0: It's very non-romantic.
1: Are your ears, imagine at night.
0: No one gets to nibble my earlobes anymore. Got these bad boys stuck on there.
1: Mate.
0: I just think quality over quantity. That's all I'm saying. I've had good use out of these headphones and I'm getting good use out of these trackies, irrespective of how hot it is in here right now.
1: Still a disgrace. Why are you sweating so much?
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1: All showers for the coast today. If you're out and about, make sure you just take it easy because the roads could be quite slippery today. So just ease up on the roads. But anything we should know about 1300 468 911. Taylor Swift right now.

0: 91.1 Hot FM, Sam and Ash. Good morning, Swiftie. You should get married soon, apparently June 13th. So this Saturday, which will be massive, right? So,
1: did you get your invite?
0: I didn't.
1: It'll be in Facebook.
0: They always do them.
1: Taylor.
0: You're right, yeah.
1: I've told you once, I've told you twice.
0: I thought she would have been a little bit more classy than that, if I'm being honest.
1: Look, I mean, I think the money she's spending on flowers.
0: Yeah.
1: I think, you know, when you walk in and say, I need wedding flowers, you get one price. When you walk in as Taylor Swift with asking for wedding flowers, you get another price.
0: Oh, can you imagine?
1: So she's saving some pennies on the invite.
0: Yeah, exactly. Nah, gotcha. No, that's fair.
1: No little glue on starfish there.
0: No, you've got to do what you got to do. Especially where she's having it. Rhode Island.
1: Yes.
0: That's where her big house is. Well, they think so. I think they actually tried to get it at Madison Square Garden.
1: Oh, wow.
0: Yeah. But I didn't like that.
1: It feels tacky.
0: Yeah, it feels weird, doesn't it?
1: Yeah.
0: So anyway, hopefully we're back to the Rhode Island idea, which, I mean, they would probably not. I feel like the Madison Square Garden thing would have been a herring.
1: Yeah. Yes.
0: You know what I mean?
1: Like a diversion. Well, there's a bit of that going on, isn't there?
0: There's multiple.
1: I would just prefer a prawn cocktail and a cheeky Prosecco.
0: You sound just like you're invited.
1: On the lawn at the Rhode Island house.
0: Yeah, would you prefer that, would you?
1: Well, personally.
0: Yeah, I mean, I'd prefer some marin in my mouth. Some marin Cheney. I forgot the Cheney.
1: Cheney.
0: You always call them marin, and I just...
1: Okay.
0: I didn't.
1: Really, you did?
0: I went
1: you
0: there.
1: Really did.
0: I meant Aaron Cheney. Well, okay. Naughty at 540. Speaking of next.
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3: 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Sunshine Coast traffic.
4: G'day, about a 5-minute delay southbound through North Lakes on the Bruce Highway. Not a bad run for the Sunshine Motorway from Sippy Downs to Mount Coolum. A little bit of traffic through Tanawa Tourist Drive at Glenmount Road. And minor activity through Currumundi on the Nickel May. Clear run for Caloundra Road, Steve Irwin Way and the David Lowe Way. 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
11: Good morning, Bruce Atkinson here, broadcasting from Cubby Cubby Country. The Sunshine Coast has joined New Zealand and Canada as having a designated dark sky reserve, with 40% of our region now listed. It's a Queensland first, aimed at preserving the hinterland's starry skies from light pollution. Mayor Rosanna Natoli says it doesn't mean lights will have to be turned off.
12: Now, of course, light is important. And for residents who live in the area, of course we can still have lights, but every little bit helps. And the more that we can turn our light downwards, the more that we can be aware of our outdoor lighting needs, this is always going to help everyone, now and into the future.
11: The emotional and mental impacts first responders face is being highlighted today. We're being encouraged to take part and thank a first responder day by turning appreciation into action, by leaving a message of gratitude, shouting a coffee, or supporting a local initiative. Fordham Australia is leading the National Awareness Initiative.
13: Well, Fordham Australia is a not-for-profit and it's expanding our support to include first responders within 10 years of leaving active duty. So our programs focus on mental health, social connection and well-being for first responders and their families, and are delivering measurable improvements.
11: CEO Mick Willing there. Queensland front rower Tino Fasuamala'awi has opened up about his father's health battles. Tino grew up in Gympie and has also played for the Sunshine Coast Falcons. His dad, Ferretti, still lives in Gympie and is battling cancer. Speaking at the Maroons training camp on the Sunshine Coast, he became emotional and says he wouldn't be where he is today without his dad's guidance.
14: He's my hero and he's my rock. And yeah, it's hard to talk about publicly, but yeah, no. He's everything to our family and yeah. He's the man.
11: On 7 there. In national news, Australia's energy operator is warning the country's booming data centre industry could put a serious strain on our power grid, increasing the risk of major blackouts. New modelling shows that a fault near Sydney, for example, could knock out huge amounts of power to millions of customers in milliseconds. And One Nation has joined the major parties in asking its supporters to dig deep, with Pauline Hanson asking for $29 to fire the liar. It'll use the money to fund a major advertising blitz starting today. It'll target Labor-held seats, including the Prime Minister's in Sydney's inner west.
15: Starting with League, and Blues coach Laurie Daly's defended sending Ethan Strange back to the bench for next week's Origin 2 in Melbourne, despite the 5-8 starring in the series opener. He's sold 360 with Mitchell Moses back. It all came down to experience.
16: Mitch Moses has proven himself at this level, a very important part of our team, and it was a no-brainer just to put him straight back. Obviously, he had to pass some protocols around the hamstring injury.
15: Suns and Cats great Gary Ablett Jr. has paid an emotional tribute to his dad while being inducted into the AFL's Hall of Fame overnight.
17: You've never pressured me into football, encouraging me to give everything a go and for always telling me that you'll always love me for who I am, not for what I do. Those words meant a lot to me and I now speak them over my own children.
15: Thanks to Fox there. The other five inductees are John Worsfold, Tim Evans, David Cantilla, Dustin Fletcher and umpire Hayden Kennedy. And Bangladesh has beaten Australia by 86 runs in their rain-affected one-day series opener in Dhaka.
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19: 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Your weather today, rain for the coast, a little cloudy at times as well, and a top of 22.
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21: 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I'm going to read them out. You have to pick which one is real.
19: All right, let's do it next after this guy. Oh, what a tune.

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0: Naughty is Seggy on Sunshine Coast Radio. Three naughty headlines.
2: Before we get there,
0: what?
2: You just had some terse words for St. Elmo's Fire.
0: Oh,
2: and I need
0: song.
2: You to take it back.
0: It's just not like, you know, maybe it's because I wasn't born in the 80s. I thought you guys had more fun than that.
2: What theme was your hen's night?
0: Aerobics.
2: Oh, come on.
0: What do you mean?
2: It was totally 80s. Leg warmers, the little what do you call the things that cut you in half?
0: Yeah.
2: Everything was wild.
0: Yeah, it
2: was. And 80s.
0: Yeah.
2: Fluoro.
0: And you didn't come.
2: I know.
0: You were invited.
2: I know.
0: You were invited and you didn't come.
2: I sooked out.
0: You sooked out.
2: I don't want to talk about it.
0: Too many girls there.
2: I didn't want to get mobbed. I mean, you know, I just had my T-zone done.
0: Yeah.
2: I was feeling a bit oily.
0: Yeah, no,
2: couldn't
0: fair
2: be
0: enough.
2: There.
0: Yeah, no.
2: Hey, okay. Naughty at 5:40 time.
0: All right, let's do it.
2: You ready now, to get your spice on?
0: If you've got sensitive ears in the car, just pop the radio down for a moment or two and then we'll be back up to our regular programming.
2: Okay. Why are you looking at me like that?
0: You look like you leant over to do something.
2: Yeah, scratch my ankle.
0: Oh.
2: You're right, man. Do I have to get a leg?
0: I thought you were lifting. Right bum cheek.
2: It's not that naughty.
0: Okay. All right. Let's go.
2: Okay. British Bulldogs and Shih Tzu cross puppies cause stir at Kensington Day dog show. Judges call bullshits. Penny Treloar is in training to topple Bonnie Blue's record.
0: Who?
2: Penny Treloar. Or Laurie Daly implements sex ban, day one of Blues Camp.
0: Nah.
2: Let me go back in reverse order. I need you to think about this clearly. You've got to clear your mind. These are naughty headlines. Two are fake, one is real. Laurie Daly implements sex ban, day one of Blues Camp. Penny Treloar in training to topple Bonnie Blue's record. Or British Bulldog and Shih Tzu cross puppies cause stir at Kensington Dog Show. Judges call bullshits.
0: Oh, I feel like we're in A or B territory.
2: Okay.
0: I think we can remove Laurie Daly and the
2: Laurie's
0: blues.
2: Out?
0: I think so.
2: Okay.
0: So let's go Penny Treloar.
2: In training to topple Bonnie Blue's record. No, I'm afraid you're wrong. And I'm afraid you've done today what you've done each day. You've ruled
0: what?
2: Out.
0: He did not.
2: Laurie Daly has said no sex. Now, what I think is interesting about this. This is day one of the Blues Camp. Is that with each other? Like, who's he? Like, they've all just got together. And he's gone, no sex, boys. I was like, all right. Monopoly it is then.
0: Wow, that's wild.
2: Because, you know, that's been a thing for a long time, right? These sporting coaches and people, these psychologists and team managers and the rest of it have implemented this. They reckon that it takes their edge off. If they're not focused or if they're out there, you know, doing the wild thing.
0: Yeah, okay.
2: That they're,
0: yep.
2: Whereas a little bit of pent-up energy might be what they need to do well.
0: Yes.
2: It's like us, like a Tuesday show.
0: Sorry,
2: No, I mean, if you haven't got the leg over the weekend, you come together, Monday, Tuesday shows are firing.
0: Is that right?
2: It's what happens.
0: How do you know?
2: You so tell weird. Me. With crayons.
0: Naughty at 5:40, and he's back again tomorrow here at 91.1 Hot FM. Oh, you. Oh, God, you don't want to know what I hear about Sam, let me tell you. don't even get me
2: Some
0: started.
2: Some of those stories.
0: If you had one, it would be good, actually.
2: I would love one. If you've got a story for me, 1-300-468-911.

0: 91.1 Hot FM, Sam and Ash, good morning, 5:45. Hey, we're out and about on the road again.
1: Can you hum it?
0: In the morning, I'll make a waffles. we're going to do that from 6, maybe minus a little Shrek. But we're going to be out and about on the roads for Thank a First Responder Day.
2: We've piffed regular programming all in favour of saying thank you to the absolute heroes of our community that often go by unsung.
0: Yes, that's right.
2: And in fact, maligned in many ways. Mm. I still can't, we talked about it before, but I can't believe how Ambos in particular cop it. From people in the community when they're trying to do their job and help people.
0: Exactly.
2: It just baffles me that. So today we're saying thank you.
0: Yep.
2: We're taking them out some brekkie. We're heading to a few of the emergency service centres, locations around the sunny coast to say hello and have some brekkie on us and thank you ultimately.
0: Yep.
2: Thank
0: Absolutely.
2: You for being the awesome humans that you are.
0: And if you see them out and about today, make sure you say thank you too.
2: Yep.
0: It's 91.1 Hot FM. 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
3: 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Sunshine Coast traffic.
4: G'day, a bit slow southbound through North Lakes on the Bruce Highway. A couple of minutes on top of your trip. Not a bad run for the Sunshine Motorway from Sippy Downs to Mount Coolum. It is slowing up slightly through Little Mountain on Caloundra Road now and through Watulla on the Nickel Way. Not too bad, though. And a little bit of traffic as well on the David Lowway inbound from Petrie Creek Road to Dillabar. 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
6: Good morning, south-southwest. It's just under 10 knots across coast beaches. Low tide at 9:45 and there is still a solid metre plus up to 1.2 metres of easterly swell at 8-second intervals. Check the very outside points at Noosa, Coolum and the Bays. 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
0: Cloudy one for the coast today. A few showers getting around as well. And a top of 22. It's going to be a little chilly, so make sure you take your jumper out. And slippery roads too. It's one thing you should know about. 1300 468 911 is LLA right now.

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1: Sam and Ash's Facts Machine. Spitting out a daily fact you can use to impress your friends and confuse your enemies.
2: Hey, you got some really cool facts about, like, your body. Today, that I thought maybe you might like to know.
3: I love anatomical facts.
2: And this is sort of approximately how big your organs inside your body actually are.
3: Yep.
2: Shut up. Can you just behave yourself for a hot second?
3: What, mate? I'm just saying.
2: I know where you're going.
3: Skin is the biggest organ in the body.
2: It is.
3: Did you know that?
2: Yeah, I did know that. Oh, wow.
3: Okay.
2: Someone's trying to fact off with me. Here we go. Oh, your nose step. That's good. Sorry, is that too? Your heart, did you know, is... Do you want to have a guess at how big your heart is?
3: I'm going to say the size of your fist.
2: That's actually really good. It is. Damn it. Okay, what about your brain? How
3: size of your fist.
2: You are a horrible man. Your brain is about the size of a whole coconut, shell and all. Everything you've ever thought or felt fits inside that.
3: There you go.
2: All right? Good. It's pretty good, actually, isn't it?
3: It's pretty good.
2: It's your epicenter.
3: Yeah.
2: Okay, what about your liver? How big do you reckon the liver is, approximately? Size of a...
3: Flat Sharon.
2: Yeah, it's a football. How do you know this?
3: I know stuff. I'm way smart.
2: Are you somehow looking at my phone?
3: Nope.
2: Your liver is roughly the size of an American football. Mm. It's the largest solid organ in your body. Okay.
3: It's also the only organ that regenerates. Did you know that?
2: Did know that. Mm. Okay, what about this one?
3: Mm.
2: Smarty pants. How big do you reckon your kidneys are?
3: Ooh.
2: Size of a?
3: Size of a kiwi fruit.
2: Nah. Oh. Soap. Bar of soap.
3: Hmm.
2: Yeah. I mean,
3: that's quite big.
2: Yeah. Okay. Your bladder. When it's completely full, your bladder swells to roughly the size of a?
3: Grapefruit.
2: That's exactly what it says. How do you know that?
3: I actually remember reading, maybe I've read something similar at a different website at a different time, but I remember a long time ago at school, these were the things that they used to assimilate them to.
2: Who knows that? No one knows that except for you.
3: Random
2: You're
3: stuff.
2: So weird, man.
3: I don't know.
2: Okay. What about your pancreas?
3: Hmm.
2: Big as a?
3: Matchbox.
2: Banana. Quite different there.
3: Hey, you use long matches.
2: Okay, and last but not least, your small intestine. If you stretch it out, your small intestine is how many feet long?
3: I think your small intestine can go around the world twice.
2: What? That is absurd.
3: I believe so.
2: No, it's not. It's 20 feet long.
3: Which is the one that can go around the world twice?
2: Isn't that your DNA?
3: Nah.
2: Or your, like, your...
3: DNA. No, that's the National Dyslexic Association. Don't confuse them.
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5: 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Sunshine Coast traffic.
6: G'day, about a 5-minute delay plus southbound through North Lakes on the Bruce Highway. Starting to build slightly through Little Mountain, Caloundra Road. Still a clear run for the Sunshine Motorway from Mount Coolum right down to the Bruce through Sippy Downs. No dramas, Maroochydore Road through Kunda Park. A little bit patchy around Main Road and as you head towards the Plaza. Minor activity through Landsborough on Steve Irwin Way. 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
7: Good morning, it's Bruce Atkinson here. 40% of the Sunshine Coast has been designated as an international dark sky reserve. It's a Queensland first aimed at preserving the hinterland's starry skies from light pollution. Mayor Rosanna Natoli says being able to see the stars matters.
8: It matters for our wildlife, it matters for our people, and now it's also going to be a great tourism attractor as people around the world are looking for those places where we can truly appreciate the dark sky.
7: Construction has started on the replacement of Gympie's water treatment plant at Jones Hill. It's the first project to be delivered under Gympie Council's newly established Water Alliance. The upgrade program will fix ageing infrastructure across the plant, including the sedimentation project, which has reached the end of its serviceable life. The state government is contributing $42 million. We're being urged to show gratitude to a first responder today. As we mark Thank a First Responder Day, the focus is on supporting the mental health and well-being of emergency service personnel and their families. Fordham Australia CEO Mick Willing says the past year has placed unprecedented pressure on emergency services across the country.
9: And in 2025 alone, there were more than 14 million 000 calls that were made. From natural disasters to mass violence and extreme weather, the scale and intensity of demand on our first responders is simply not letting up. First responders are stepping into crisis situations shift after shift with cumulative exposure to trauma.
7: Queensland front rower Tino Fasua-Mala'awi has spoken publicly for the first time about his dad's battle with cancer. Tino grew up in Gympie and also played for the Sunshine Coast Falcons. His dad, Ferretti, played league for the Roosters and rugby for Tonga. Speaking at the Maroons training camp on the Sunshine Coast, Tino says it's a tough time.
10: The cancer has come back and it's really rattled him this time, but he's staying strong. He's a very strong man and he fights every day to make sure he stays on the surf longer for us family.
7: On 7 there. In national news, the US president claims a peace deal could be made in the next couple of days, with Donald Trump insisting negotiations are going well, despite an American chopper being shot down over the Strait of Hormuz.
11: We have ongoing negotiations in Iran and with Iran that hasn't stopped, and we could have at least an idea by 1 or 2 days from now.
7: The president says no one on the chopper was injured. And now with a look at all your sport, here's Britt Halen.
12: To sport now and a black tie night for the AFL with the 2026 Hall of Fame held at Crown in Melbourne. Gary Ablett Jr., John Worsfold, Tim Evans, David Cantilla, Dustin Fletcher and umpire Hayden Kennedy were all inducted. And Australia has fallen 86 runs short against Bangladesh, with Lightning bringing an early end to their opening one-dayer in Dhaka. The Aussies were 9 for 191 in the 42nd over, chasing 285 for victory.
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14: 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Your weather today, cloudy, high chance of showers, and a top of 22. 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
14: Good morning and happy Thank a First Responder Day.
18: All right, we've thrown the regular programming out the window and you and I are about to hit the road and go and visit some of the major sort of emergency service centres and locations around the coast. To say thank you, take them some brekkie.
14: Yep.
18: And just say, you bloody rock.
14: All right, so you're going to come on the road with us all morning where we say thank you. You can call up at any stage 2 1300 468 911 if you'd like to say thank you.
18: Have you got the keys?
14: I've got, I thought you had the keys. Oh. You got the keys?
18: You right for me to drive?
14: Yeah, please.
18: All right.
14: Yes.
18: Because then you can, you know how you've always got that person who sits there with the bag of goodies and then they sort of unwrap stuff for you? And some food is very much like shareable and passable between people. Some food isn't. Sushi isn't.
14: So you're saying you'd like me to be the package opener?
18: Yes.
14: I'm pretty good at that.
18: Yes.
14: I'm my little kid's a snack bitch at the moment. So I'm very well
18: the SB.
14: Trained. Yes. Yeah.
18: All right.
14: You can refer to me as SB because the SB won't let me be or let me be on MTV. We'll get the keys, we'll get the car, and we'll speak to you soon. Stick around, it is 91.1 Hot FM. It is Thank a First Responder Day.

0: 91.1 Hot FM. It is Sam and Ash. We are live. We are in the truck. I'm going to talk you through what's just happening in the moment. But first, it is Thank a Responder Day.
1: In case nobody told you today, you're special.
2: 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Delivering the goods and saying thank you on Thank a First Responder Day.
0: All right, we are out and about on the road this morning because we would like to thank our wonderful first responders for everything that they do.
3: Yes, truly remarkable human beings who do a wonderful job in our community. We're talking coppers.
0: Yep.
3: The boys and girls in blue who do, you know, who keep us safe.
0: Yep.
3: We're talking the fireys who, you know, without them, there is so much, not just, you know, getting cats out of trees and putting out fires, but the work they do in and around motor vehicle accidents and stuff like that is huge as well. Our state emergency service.
0: Oh, mate.
3: Our AMBOs.
0: Yep.
3: You know, from personal experience, saved my life.
0: Well, I mean, exactly. Like, that was an insane experience for you.
3: Sure was.
0: But it didn't happen without comedy. I still want to tell that story later about you in the emergency ward. But you're right. You know, we have so many wonderful first responders out there doing and putting their bodies on the line too, you know. So we have got some really delicious baked goods from Baker's Delight, Maroochydore and Kiwana, and we're giving them out all morning. You get to come along. We're going to meet some of the crew and just obviously thank them firsthand for everything that they do
3: as well.
0: It's
3: a thank you. And you know what? I think it's just a little mark of respect to say we appreciate you.
0: Yeah.
3: We acknowledge the job you do is something I wouldn't want to do.
0: No.
3: Incredibly hard, incredibly dignified work. And we respect you greatly. So,
0: Yeah. If you want to thank a first responder too, you can always call us 1-300-468-911. But let's dive in. We're just currently at Baker's Delight picking up the goods. So we've got to pick up
3: fresh.
0: The goods and then we're on our way to our first stop, which is going to be Kiwana Waters Police Station. So stick around, join in the fun with us all morning for Thank a First Responders Day here at 91.1 Hot FM.

0: Sam and Ash. Good morning. Thank First Responders Day.
1: We're going to be doing it all day out on the road. We're driving around a little bit wet this morning, so we're going carefully. But I wanted to ask you, how'd you go yesterday? Obviously, Luna went in for her 1 millionth blood transfusion.
0: Yes.
1: It's always a big day for you. How'd you go? How's she feeling?
0: And yeah, no, she's good. Number 34, yeah, very smooth process yesterday. It was actually fantastic. And but do you know what? I was sort of telling you the other month, we were sort of going through a bit of a hard patch with her as far as getting her to the hospital. And, you know, but we've been doing a lot of occupational therapy work with her at the moment. And
1: what does that look
0: just
1: like?
0: Just to sort of overcome the fear of, because she's got a port in her chest, you know, that needle obviously goes into her port so she can get these blood transfusions. It's always the worst part. And she's still, it's not a lot easier, but she was excited to be there yesterday. And, you know, that is a good first step, you know, yeah. After, as I said to my husband, Brendan, and you know, this is number 34, and she'll probably have about 50 by the time her spleen is about ready to come out. That will make
1: her... Because
0: that's
1: the next step, isn't it? There is light at the end of this tunnel.
0: Yeah, exactly. So when she is 4, that sort of form will go in to get a splenectomy because the spleen's the one that's responsible for crushing down her red blood cells. So you pull the spleen out, the process stops, she gets to live a normal life. Yes, she becomes immune compromised, but I guess it's better than living on other people's blood, right? So... Yeah, no, and just like little things yesterday too, you know, she has a dongle that comes off her port, right, where the blood gets connected. And the lovely nurse there yesterday said, do you want to wipe it? Like, and just giving her control over certain things. And she's never done that before. And she was like, oh, okay. So she did that, and then she helped flush it and her little line after the blood was done. And yeah, just like little moments.
1: Well, you've got to have a clean dongle.
0: You've got to have a clean dongle, absolutely. You don't want to have a dirty one. So
1: a dirty dongle will set you back. I mean, it's very inhibiting.
0: You know, I give her so much stick, my youngest, because she gives me so much stick.
1: Character in spades, that human.
0: And you've seen her firsthand the last couple of times in the last week, and she's just getting cheekier and cheekier as the time goes on. But I have to say, you know, I'm so proud of her. Like, it is such a load for her to carry, especially on a transfusion day. There's the anticipation. You can't spring these things on them too, so I can't just take her to the hospital and not say anything. There's obviously a lot of work that goes into it, so it really starts the night before to make sure that she's ready.
1: Yeah.
0: Because if you spring it on, it becomes a worse fear, right?
1: And she knows what's going on. Mm. You know, it's not her first rodeo either, but by the same token, she handles it with aplomb.
0: Oh.
1: And you know, even putting that numbing cream on yesterday, that was the best she's done that.
0: Yeah.
1: You know, and she's like, she doesn't like it because she knows what it means.
0: Exactly.
1: And so the whole mental game around it is huge. And I don't know that, you know, I'd fully understood the depths of that as well, because yes, there's the physical side of having to go to hospital, do all that, but the mental side of that as well, the trauma associated with that is significant. And for a 2-year-old, oh my God, she is so cool.
0: She is. She's doing so amazing with it. So, you know, it's all about rewards as well. It was so funny. So yesterday her port's been accessed, and we're sort of waiting for the cross match of the blood to happen. So obviously it goes through a very rigorous process, like 2 hours sort of wait till you can get the blood, which it's good. You want it to make sure it's the right bag, go to the right person, et cetera, et cetera. Anyway, and we're in the shop, and she always gets to go and choose a lolly afterwards. And so we go down and we get a lolly, and she spots a Wiggles microphone.

0: And she goes, Mom, can I have the Wiggles microphone? I go, of course you can. I'm never going to say no to you on a day like this. You just, like, I can't. I physically cannot say no to my child in that moment. No. Like, it's just not a thing. So
1: and
0: I'm
1: why
0: like,
1: would you?
0: It's $30. Do I want to spend $30 on a microphone? No. Sure. Do you know what? Yeah, cool. Of course you can have it. And she spent most of the day yesterday on that Wiggles microphone because she had been in with us that morning. She went, Hot FM. Hot FM. 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
1: It's 91.1. Yeah.
0: Mate, it wasn't the day to pick it up.
1: Okay,
0: saying,
1: okay.
0: You know. But anyway, no, thank you, of course, to all of our wonderful and generous blood donors as well. 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They're always after, you know, blood and plasma donors. So, again, from us to you, thank you very much. 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
0: Well, it's very rainy for the coast today. Official forecast, rainy. Because you'd love to hear that on a TV broadcast, would you?
3: It's rainy.
0: It's raining, guys. Tops of 22 degrees. Take a jumper if you're heading out. Of course it is. Thank you. Thanks to a first responder day. So make sure you give them thanks today.
1: Huge. We love and respect you deeply.

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1: 91.1 Hot FM, Sam Minaj. Thank you, Miley. Actually, do you know Miley is set for that NFL clash at the MCG? Did you know that?
2: No, I heard it was rumored, but it's confirmed now.
1: Well,
2: is it?
1: It's heavily rumored. I pretty much reckon you can confirm it. I mean, don't take that from me, but I'm saying yes. That's
2: okay.
1: I'm saying it's
2: if you're saying yes, then I'm down with it.
1: It feels like a
2: trust
1: yes.
2: you.
1: Yeah. So that's gonna be great. That's happening September 12th. September 11th.
2: That's your birthday.
1: Yes, whatever that Saturday is. Yeah, it's my birthday. I was going to do that too, wasn't I?
2: Yeah, yeah. Are you still going to do that?
1: No.
2: Oh, you're off it.
1: Yeah, no, I wanted to. It was a whole thing. You know, planning a trip to Melbourne sometimes is a bit full on, isn't it? So anyway, NFL is going to be amazing at the MCG, and Miley Cyrus rumored to play. It's 91.1 Hot FM. We're on the road loading up the car.
2: What's hard about picking up the phone saying, hey?
1: With the Baker's Delight, Marichador and Koana Goods.
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5: G'day, starting to build Caloundra Road outbound to Kiwana Way, Link Road roundabout Meriden Plains. A bit of traffic southbound through North Lakes, Mango Hill on the Bruce Highway. It's around 10 minutes plus if you're heading towards the Gateway Motorway. Steve Irwin Way, a little busy around Roy's Road, Beerwa. Not too heavy though. Clear run for the Sunshine Motorway, David Lowe Way, and looking pretty good on Marichador Road. Just some minor activity through Kunda Park. 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
0: Good morning, Bruce Atkinson here, broadcasting from Cubby Cubby Country. The Sunshine Coast now has Queensland's first international dark sky reserve. The declaration will preserve our starry nights with 870 square kilometres of the hinterland, or 40% of our region, designated. Mayor Rosanna Natoli says it comes on the back of a community push.
20: We will be able to look up and see our starry skies. So many people around the world aren't able to do that. They can't see the stars because of the sky glow, because of the light. And here in our hinterland, we are preserving this for the generations to come.
0: More than 14 million 000 calls were made across Australia last year. It's Thank a First Responder Day, highlighting the emotional and mental impacts the job has on frontline personnel. Emergency services play an important role in responding to a range of incidents, from natural disasters to violence and extreme weather events.
21: Well, whilst the public may move on once headlines fade, which is understandable, the impact doesn't stop with first responders and their families living with a mental and emotional toll that comes with responding to those jobs day in and day out. One in three first responders experience high or very high levels of psychological distress due to trauma on the job.
0: Fortum Australia CEO Mick Willing there. Queensland front rower Tino Fasua-Malaawi will run onto the MCG for next week's State of Origin game with his dad not far from his thoughts. Tino grew up in Gympie. His dad, Ferretti, is battling the recurrence of his cancer. Speaking at the Maroons training camp on the Sunshine Coast, Tino says his dad won't be at the game, but will still be supporting him.
22: Yeah, no, he'll be cheering on, much as he's not in the stands. There, week to week, he'll be at home watching it and critiquing my game, putting a smile on his face and... yeah, just honoured that I get to wear his last name on my back.
0: On Seven there. In national news, One Nation will today launch a major advertising blitz targeting Labor-held seats, including the PMs. The party's joined its rivals by asking for donations to fund the campaign, which it's branded Fire the Liar. And a star-studded concert has been locked in at the Gabba. The one-night-only extravaganza will be headlined by opera legend Jose Carreras, who will be joined on stage by stars including Robbie Williams, Ronan Keating and Shepherd on December 5. And now with a look at all your sport, here's Britt Allen.
23: In sport, Australia's fallen 86 runs short against Bangladesh, with Lightning bringing an early end to their opening one day in Dhaka. The Aussies were 9 for 191 in the 42nd over, chasing 285 for victory. Captain Josh Inglis telling Fox Sports they were their own worst enemy.
24: Probably a disappointing total on our part. Obviously, we probably dropped four or five catches, and 284, if it was somewhere around 230, 240, thought it was very chaseable. But yeah, disappointing day all round.
23: And tennis legend Serena Williams has scored a comeback doubles win at the Queen's Club in London.
25: Sport.
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1: Okay, we are doing Thank a First Responders Day today, where we're saying thanks to our wonderful first responders who do an exceptional job. Just also, take it easy out on the road today. It's wet, it's slippery. We don't want them actually getting called out today because we're here to thank them today.
0: Yes.
1: All right?
0: You don't have to thank them in person.
1: No. Well, you can, just minus the other stuff.
0: Minus the trauma.
1: Okay, so we are now en route. We've just been to Baker's Delight and Maroochydore. We've picked up the goods. So
0: yes.
1: Thanks, guys. Maroochydore, Kiwana there. We are now on our way to Kiwana Waters Police Station.
0: We're a little behind time. I'm not blaming the bakers. I'm just blaming the bakers. But no, Baker's Delight, Richie Kiwana, thank you very much for your support.
1: I think it's because they're running late because, you know, they had to pack it full of all the delicious Baker's Delight goodness.
0: It does look good.
1: You know, like, I wonder if... if we can keep a tray to ourselves. No.
3: What do you mean there was only three trays?
1: Was there only three? I only counted three. Weird, man. All right, well, we're going to play a song when we come back. We're going to be edging closer to Kawana Police Station here at 91.1 Hot FM. It is Sam and Ash on Thank Responders Day here at Hot.

0: Sam and Ash, good morning. It's not often that the journo is the one making the headline.
1: No.
0: But Sam, would you like to enlighten me on what you couldn't wait to tell me about this morning?
1: So, Brucey, our newsreader, who is a respected journalist. He's a lovely gentleman in the twilight of his life, let's be honest.
0: Can I just say, I would say Brucey is probably one of the best journos that we've ever had. He's at every presser.
1: Yep.
0: He takes his job very seriously.
1: He does.
0: He's very good.
1: He asks probing questions.
0: I like it.
1: And he offers a balanced view. You can't ask much more.
0: Yeah.
1: And he does it with exceptional hygiene standards as well.
0: That's something a positive
1: we've not mentioned in the past.
0: That's right.
1: But Brucey yesterday was at the presser for the Queensland State of Origin team.
0: Mm.
1: Which now includes the recapped Reece Walsh.
0: Mm.
1: Now, obviously, he's a headline magnet at the best of times, is Walshy, but Brucey has asked him a couple of pointed questions that have now since gone viral on the interwebs. Have a listen to this.
2: Made comments, I think, about talking about your form and the Broncos. How do you feel about your own form? And you know, once you get these blokes, can whatever way you feel about it, will you be able to lift for an Origin game?
3: Oh, I think the only opinion matters is your guys, I guess. So,
2: no, what do you think of your form?
3: What do you think of it?
2: I think you go right, mate. Look, better than I could do.
3: I appreciate that.
2: So, how do you go?
3: No,
2: what do you think about your own form, mate? I'm not being a smart ass.
3: I know.
2: Yeah.
3: No, that's all right. I think, I'm just looking forward to working here in Queensland and, put my best foot forward for Queensland and, doing my best throughout the week.
1: So that spicy encounter between our very own Bruce Atkinson, Hot FM journalist, and Reece Walsh has since had over 350 million views. I don't actually know. It's gone berserk, though.
0: Wow. Okay, so where are you at with it?
1: I think Brucey's done really well.
0: Yeah.
1: I mean, obviously people want to know. The Reece's inclusion into the Maroon squad has been somewhat controversial. His form hasn't been good, even by his own admission.
0: He has said that, yeah.
1: I think it's a fair question.
0: I think it is too. As a Reece Walsh fan, I love how and I've watched the video of this as well. So the body language is another thing, right? So Reece has almost had a little bit of spice, like, well, what are you saying about my form? Almost.
1: Mm-hmm.
0: But then when Bruce is gone, well, you play better than me, and he's gone, I appreciate that.
1: Yeah.
0: But Reece is a walking headline.
1: Yeah.
0: You know what I mean? He knows what he's doing. In my opinion.
1: He'd be loving this.
0: I don't think there's any malice from both parties.
1: No.
0: I think Reece is used to creating these sort of headlines. Reece can walk into a place and there's a headline.
1: Yeah.
0: So I don't think there's anything in it. I think it's great the question that Brucey has asked. And I actually quite like the way Walshy's responded.
1: Yeah,
0: like,
1: I do too.
0: You know what I mean? Like, I don't want to be one of those fence sitters, but I think That's a good story. What's the alternative? A vanilla question from a vanilla journalist that then there's a vanilla answer from an athlete. Because I tell
1: Boring.
0: You what, like, part of my ground announcing world is I like to train athletes how to speak in front of the cameras. And you want them to have that extra little bit.
1: Have a bit of colour.
0: Because it's so boring otherwise. Yeah. Oh, yeah, how was your game? Yeah, good. I mean, the boys, they showed up tonight and, it was
1: game
0: pretty
1: of two
0: good.
1: Halves.
0: No. Give us a little bit of something. Jonathan Thurston used to have his iconic giggle. People love him. That's why he's still getting the endorsements he's getting today post-football. It's because he's got character. He's got passion.
1: Yep.
0: The writing is on the wall. Reece is setting up his life after football.
1: Yep.
0: And he's doing it well.
1: What do you think it'll be?
0: Oh.
1: I think he'll be a movie star. I think he'll go into movies.
0: Nah.
1: You don't reckon?
0: No, he's not a good actor.
1: Well, no.
0: He's too on the front foot. Like, do you know what I mean? He's too.
1: But they don't have to do much
0: white.
1: Nowadays. I mean, you look at Ragnar Lothbrok out of Vikings.
0: Mm.
1: Not a great actor, but he was a male model. But they made him great.
0: Is this circling around to you playing a being an actor?
1: Well, sometimes the better actors aren't getting the work. That's all I'm saying.
0: Oh!
1: Well, these pretty boys can just show up and look at me, and then get the work. I'm not having a silk here.
0: Feels like it might be.
1: Well,
0: anyway, good on you guys. Well done, Walshy. Well done, Brucey. I think that's a I think that's a good argument. Yeah. It's 91.1 Hot FM.

0: 91.1 on FM. Good morning. Okay, we have arrived at Kawana Waters Police Station for Thank a First Responder Day.
1: Now, very hard to break into a police station for obvious reasons. There's lots of coppers. But also, this entry here, it's like open. You know on a milk container where it says open other side?
0: Yes.
1: And then you turn it around and it says open other side? I can't tell you how many times I've done that merry-go-round where I've gone back to back because I'm not thinking. I just keep going to the other side. And you go, hang on a minute. The copper's entry here on Nicklin Way, look at this sign. This sign says police entry only, strictly no public entry, return to office, report to office. I'm like, righto. So the arrows go to the left. So there's another driveway. I've gone in there. It says exactly the same thing but points back the other way.
0: Which is so fantastic because just watching Sam trying to navigate a police car park has probably been one of my favourite things I've seen this morning.
1: Well, I didn't want to knock one of those cars. They look a bit punsy.
0: So we're just stopped here. When we come back, we're going to treat the good folk of the Kawana Waters Police Station with some Baker's Delight treats, thanks to Marichador and Kawana Baker's Delight, those guys.
1: Legends!
0: Can't wait to have a look at those little sneaky treats. I wonder if they'll give us one of those.
1: Well, you're a first responder.
0: For what?
1: In the morning, when I get up and I come to work and I say, Ash, I'm a little hungover, you're the first to respond.
0: I am.
1: And
0: you're
1: say,
0: right.
1: Pull yourself together, grab a coffee, get on with it.
0: Let's do it. Exactly. All right. Don't forget it is Thank a First Responders Day. So if you are out and about today and you see a first responder or want to call us anytime on 300-468-911. All right. Let's do this. Let's go give them some treats.
1: Yes.
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6: Good morning, south-southwest. It's just under 10 knots across coast beaches. Low tide at 9.45, and there is still a solid metre plus after 1.2 metres of easterly swell at 8-second intervals. Check the very outside points at Noosa, Coolum and the Bays. Other than that, Maroochydore through to Alex Bluff, Point Cartwright, Moffat's through to Karramundi. 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
0: Good morning. Lots of rain around the coast today. Take it easy when you're out and about. Our tops of 22 degrees. We are doing Thank a First Responders Day.
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12: 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Delivering the goods and saying thank you on Thank a First Responder Day.
0: All right, and joining us right now is Senior Sergeant Mark here at Kawana Waters Police Station. Mate, thank you for everything that you do for us in our community.
14: Thank you, Ash. Appreciate you coming in this morning. It is good to be acknowledged. We do what we do because we enjoy it for the most part, and it is appreciated that, you know, you come in and say good day and acknowledge it. It's a good day to be part of.
0: Absolutely.
15: Do you know, the coppers, boys in blue, girls in blue, quite often cop a bit of anger from community for reasons that are really unjustified a lot of the time. So it is important that on days like today that it is acknowledged. The extra work that you guys do, putting your bodies on the line every day for our own safety and for our own security, and it's not acknowledged enough. I think a lot of people just take it for granted that the safety of their community is in the hands of somebody else, but that's you.
14: Yeah.
15: So, from us to you, thanks heaps.
14: Thank you, mate. And look, that is appreciated. We do, from time to time, and quite regularly, we'll get members of the public come up and acknowledge the work we do, which is very much appreciated. But we do our best. We can't please everyone all the time. That's not the business we're in, obviously. But days like these are good, not just for the police, but all first responders, fireys, ambos, SES,
15: yep,
14: those sort of people. So, yes, it is appreciated, most definitely.
15: Now, Senior Sergeant Mark, might be a little cliche, but we brought you a bunch of donuts. Mm. We've got some baked goods here, thanks to the legends at Baker's Delight, Merchador and Kawana.
14: Right, yeah.

0: people. They'll be they'll be on the sweet stuff. Yeah.
1: Legend. Well, mate, enjoy those Baker's Delight treats. And from us to you, once again, thank you so much.
0: Thanks very much. Much appreciated.
1: It is Thank and Respond today. We're on the road today. We are going to as many first responders as we possibly can today. So starting off here with the Kwinana Waters Police Station. Legends, thanks again so much. We better get back in the car
0: and
1: find out where we're on our way to next here at 91.1 Hot FM.

0: On Hot FM, it is 7 hours. Good morning. All right, well, we've just left the Kiwanis Waters Police Station for Thank You Responders Day, dropping off treats on behalf of the Sunshine Coast. So not just from us, but from the whole Sunshine Coast this morning, just to say thank you for the wonderful work that they all do. Now we are en route to Maroochydore.
1: Yes.
0: All right, to the emergency services in Maroochydore. So let's head there and let's...
1: Because the first responders aren't just the police, is it? It's the police, the AMBOs, the fireys, SES, surf lifesavers. And baristas.
0: No, the baristas are, anyway.
1: Very important.
0: You know what? People are important to other people.
1: Okay.
0: That made no sense. It's 91.1 on FM.
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3: 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Sunshine Coast traffic.
4: G'day, got a multi-vehicle crash, Anzac Avenue, eastbound through Kalanga and heavy southbound from North Lakes down through Griffin. That's around a 15-20 minute delay on the Bruce towards the Gateway Motorway. Not a bad run for the Sunshine Motorway from Sippy Downs to Mount Coolum. Building through Kunda Park a bit now on Maroochydore Road. A reminder, those school zone speed limits kicking in shortly. Ladbroke Stradbroke Day is this Saturday at Brisbane Racing Club. 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
8: Good morning, it's Bruce Atkinson here. The Sunshine Coast has joined New Zealand and Canada as having a designated dark sky reserve, with 40% of our region now listed. It's a Queensland first aimed at preserving the hinterland's starry skies from light pollution. Mayor Rosanna Natoli says it doesn't mean lights will have to be turned off.
9: Now, of course, light is important. And for residents who live in the area, of course we can still have lights, but every little bit helps. And the more that we can turn our light downwards, the more that we can be aware of our outdoor lighting needs, this is always going to help everyone, now and into the future.
8: The emotional and mental impacts first responders face is being highlighted today. We're being encouraged to take part in Thank a First Responder Day by turning appreciation into action by leaving a message of gratitude, shouting a coffee, or supporting a local initiative. Fordham Australia is leading the National Awareness Initiative.
10: Well, Fordham Australia is a not-for-profit and it's expanding our support to include first responders within 10 years of leaving active duty. So our programs focus on mental health, social connection and well-being for first responders and their families, and are delivering measurable improvements.
8: CEO Mick Willing there. The Sunshine Coast is part of a food scrap recycling trial that will see them transformed into valuable resources. More than 530 tonnes of food waste across the southeast will be saved from being sent to landfill from multi-unit buildings. The pilot program will test a range of recycling solutions suited to high-density living, including dehydrators, processing food scraps through anaerobic digestion and on-site composting. An over 55s lifestyle resort in Budrum and Peppers in Noosa are taking part in the program. Queensland front rower Tino Fasuamala'awi has opened up about his father's health battles. Tino grew up in Gympie and also played for the Sunshine Coast Falcons. His dad, Ferretti, still lives in Gympie and is battling cancer. Speaking at the Maroons training camp on the Sunshine Coast, he became emotional and says he wouldn't be where he is today without his dad's guidance.
11: He's my hero and he's my rock. And yeah, it's hard to talk about publicly, but yeah, no, he's... Everything to our family and, yeah, he's the man.
8: On 7 there. In national news, anti-immigration riots on the streets of Belfast have turned violent, with protesters setting fire to a bus and other vehicles. A significant police presence is being felt across the city. The demonstrations, held in response to a knife attack on Monday that saw a man in his 40s hospitalised with injuries to his back, eyes and face. A 30-year-old Sudanese man has been charged with attempted murder. And now with a look at all your sport, here's Britt Allen.
12: In sport, Australia's gone down to Bangladesh by 86 runs, with Lightning bringing an early end to their opening one-day match. The Aussies were 9 for 191 in the 42nd over, chasing 285 for victory. The Matildas have won their second friendly against Mexico, 3-1. And the AFL has inducted six legends into its Hall of Fame overnight. Gary Ablett Jr., John Worsfold, Tim Evans, David Cantilla, Dustin Fletcher and umpire Hayden Kennedy all joining the ranks.
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15: Good morning, you glorious specimens. It is Thank Our First Responder Day, and here we are. We're on route. We've been at the Kiwanis Waters Police Station. We're on our way now to see the legends in Maroochydore, our emergency services there. So while we do that, we're going to play a song when we come back.
19: Yep.
15: We've got a whole heap of people who want to say thanks.
19: Yep, it is drizzly on the road this morning, so let's not invoke a one-on-one encounter with a first responder today. Let's take it easy.
15: Yeah, good advice, Sam. It's 91.1 on FM. Sam and Ash, good morning.

0: We've been to Kiwanis Waters Police Station on our way to the Maroochydore Emergency Services. These guys do such a fabulous job. So we're on our way there. But there's so many people around the Sunshine Coast that want to say thank you. So on behalf of the Sunshine Coast this morning, we are taking some Baker's Delight goods, thanks to Maroochydore and Kiwanis. And it's not just from us, from everyone, right?
1: Yep.
0: But also there was a lot of people who wanted to say thanks. So thank you to our very, very wonderful first responders. In case nobody told you
2: today, you're special. Hot 91.1, Sam and Ash, delivering the goods and saying thank you on Thanker First Responder Day.
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0: 91.1 Hot FM, it is Sam and Ash. It is Thanker First Responder Day. We're here and we've arrived in Maroochydore saying thanks to our first responders this morning.
1: Do you know what? They come in different shapes and sizes, our first responders, and they often cop it, you know, no pun intended, in the neck for the work that they do. They put their bodies on the line every single day to keep you safe, to keep you protected, to look after you, be it the fireys, be it the ambos, be it the coppers. And be it surf lifesavers, state emergency service guys, the whole nine yards.
2: Yes.
1: And I think it is really, really important that, they are acknowledged for the amazing work they do.
0: I also want to acknowledge the amazing work that they did, Sam, with you when you had your heart attack, right?
1: Yeah.
0: Because, you know, I... With all the stuff that goes on with you and the fact that you thought you had eaten, was it Susan's asparagus or something?
1: Susan Sprouts.
0: They were
1: very wild. I mean, Susan is.
0: And you thought that you were having, you know, just some indigestion. Turned out you were having a heart attack, and it wasn't until your ex-wife rang the ambos. They came. They were very fast to get there, yeah?
1: Do you know what? I cannot praise them highly enough. Their professionalism, their dedication, their skill to get us from to the SKU hospital and the whole process. I mean, I'm not going to say it was an enjoyable process,
0: no.
1: But... you know, I was just so in awe of their ability to make you feel at ease and to make you feel very much supported. So our first responders are true heroes. They're true heroes in our community, and we love and respect them deeply.
0: What did you do, though, when they got you into the emergency department? And then, because I remember... Yeah. Getting the phone call, it was early in that morning, saying, hey, Sam's had a heart attack, he's in hospital, he's okay, but maybe just don't mention it on air just yet, blah, blah, blah, blah, blah. And the next thing, I looked on my social media, and you would put it everywhere. I don't know if you were, the meds had gotten to you, I'm not sure what had happened, but you were like...
1: Maybe a bit of shock. I'm not 100% sure, but the thing for me was very much that... I needed to capture this moment on Instagram because
0: you guys, I've
1: got followers.
0: Attack. Can you believe it?
1: I had followers, and so yeah, I live streamed my heart attack, which you know, I think as a radio person, you've got to put your body on the line,
0: and that you did, my friend. And they also put their body on the line for you.
1: They
0: too,
1: sure did.
0: So, you know, look, it is Thank A First Responders Day. We're here at the Maroochydore Police Station, so we just want to say thanks by delivering some Baker's Delight goods. Thanks to Maroochydore and Kiwana here at 91.1 Hot FM.
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0: Mm.
7: Babies as young as, like, infants. Mm-hmm. Infants, they're learning from you even when you don't think they are.
0: In utero.
7: 100%.
0: Yep, it's
7: yeah,
0: true.
7: 100%. Children learn through by listening and learning and hearing everyday conversations even before they can talk back. And as you say, even before they leave the womb.
0: Yeah, absolutely. Read a story together. You can sing your favourite song, clap out the words, or make up silly rhymes. Playing with sounds, letters and words helps build early literacy skills, and repeating songs and stories really helps it stick. Do you know what's actually really cool about this is my daughter is in prep. She's learning like sounds and learning how to read. And so my two-year-old is now copying.
7: Yeah.
0: She's like, A is for apple. Like, so she's like copying, and it's funny how like the second one picks up things a little bit earlier, right?
2: Yeah.
0: It's quite fascinating.
2: It is cool.
0: To watch. Yeah.
2: It is cool.
0: Sunshine Coast Libraries makes it easy with free books, toys, and fun early literacy programs for families. 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
2: Peter Piper had a duck. I don't think you give a damn.
0: Oh, nice one.
2: Little rhymes are fun.
0: Yeah, little rhymes are fun. That's good.
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0: Good morning, it is Sam and Ash. And look, we are thanking a first responder day. We are at the Maroochydore Police Station as we make our way around the sunny coast this morning.
2: Not our first radio.
0: It's not yours.
2: Been here before.
0: Now, I love you. Just before you introduce Phil, I would like you to give him the title that you just asked him.
1: Like, Steve Johnny.
0: It seems that you guys are already on nickname basis, and I'm a little scared.
1: No, well, you got to have it. I mean, the epaulets give you the indication as to their rank.
0: Yes.
1: Phil here is a senior constable because he's got the two.
0: You called him Connie.
1: Senior Connie. Is that right?
12: That is common, mate. You're right.
0: Yeah.
1: What's the colour of a 2-cent coin? Dirty copper. You know, that's the thing that gets flicked around a lot because the cops cop it. No pun intended. You know what? Like, these are guys in our community who are doing their best to serve and protect us, and yet sometimes there are members of the community who are less than kind. Ambos cop it as well, and I don't know why.
0: No,
1: I don't understand
0: weird,
1: that mentality.
0: Yeah.
1: So today is an extra special day to say thank you to our first responders who put their bodies on the line every day for the safety of our community, which I think sometimes gets a little bit forgotten and, if not, taken for granted.
0: Absolutely. So, Phil, thank you so much. On behalf of the Sunshine Coast, we've got some...
1: Senior Connie Phil.
0: Thanks. Thank you so much. On behalf of the Sunshine Coast, we've got some baked goods for you. For everyone, because you guys got a
2: just
0: massive...
2: Just for Phil.
0: He's not taking...
2: The rest have all gone, no, we don't want to talk to you, bugger off.
0: So. I was going to say, you've got a lot of officers, detectives, you've got a lot of people who work out of the Maroochydore Police Station, yeah?
12: Yes, that's correct.
0: Yeah.
2: How many are here right now?
12: Well, I've just been told about 89. Are here right now, in this room with us.
1: Oh, no, but 89 on the premises here, because what are they all doing? Because there's a police officer over there with the most spectacular beard I've ever seen. so he obviously doesn't work too hard because he's spending a lot of time on his beard. But what is everybody doing here today?
12: What is everyone doing here today? Well, it's business as usual here in Maroochydore.
1: What makes up your day? Like, do you get called? Is it like you see on Blue Heelers? Is that real? Or is it, you know, because Mount Thomas for a little town is copping it. But seriously, the Sunny Coast is a big place. And for 89 police to be here right now, what's a day in a life look like for you guys?
12: I guess it's just unpredictable, you know?
0: Happens,
12: and we just deal with it the best we can.
0: And that's exactly why they call first responders, because they never know what's going to come their way, right? So,
1: how many calls would you get per day for indecent exposure, let's say?
12: In Maroochydore? Oh, it's hard to say. Some days none, some days three.
0: And they're all Sam.
2: Yeah. And there's various degrees of indecent too, isn't it?
0: Yeah, that's exactly right.
12: You sound very familiar with this thing.
0: Yeah, that's exactly right.
2: Hey Phil, Adelaide.
0: Phil and the team, thank you guys so much for having us. It's getting a little crackly up in here. So that must mean we have to get out of here.
2: For more than one reason. Did you park properly? I think you double parked.
0: No, I think you did. Thank you, first responder today. And thank you again from the Sunshine Coast to us. Well done, guys.
12: Thank you very much for coming in, guys. We appreciate it.
0: It's 91.1 Hot FM. Sam and Ash, good morning.

0: 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It is Sam and Ash. Good morning. Sam, you don't even know you're on the radio right now, do you? That you're just talking to our dear police officers about my questionable hygiene, so I think that might be our cue to go.
1: If they're going to be, you know, working with you and taking you through the cells, they've got to glove up. On your person.
0: Anyway, we better get out of here because we're getting weird looks now. All right, it's 91.1 Hot FM. Thank you, First Responder Day. 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
3: 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Sunshine Coast traffic.
4: Good morning. Another check in your roads as we kick off your Wednesday. There's a breakdown the Bruce Highway northbound prior to Caloundra Road through to Landsborough. Very heavy down through North Lakes to the Gateway Motorway now. That's around 20 minutes in congestion and just starting to build slightly through Mountain Creek and the Sunshine Motorway. So through Boccarina, school zone speed limits in place and a bit of traffic through Kunda Park on Maroochydore Road. 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
13: Good morning, Bruce Atkinson here, broadcasting from Cubby Cubby Country. 40% of the Sunshine Coast has been designated as an International Dark Sky Reserve. It's a Queensland first aimed at preserving the hinterland's starry skies from light pollution. Mayor Rosanna Natoli says being able to see the stars is important.
14: It matters for our wildlife, it matters for our people, and now it's also going to be a great tourism attractor as people around the world are looking for those places where we can truly appreciate the dark sky.
13: Construction has started on replacing Gympie's water treatment plant at Jones Hill. It's the first project to be delivered under Gympie Council's newly established Water Alliance. The upgrade program will fix ageing infrastructure across the plant, including the sedimentation tank. The state government is contributing $42 million. We're being urged to show gratitude to a first responder today. As we mark Thank a First Responder Day, the focus is on supporting the mental health and well-being of emergency service personnel and their families. Fortum Australia's CEO Mick Willing says the past year has placed unprecedented pressure on emergency services across the country.
15: And in 2025 alone, there were more than 14 million 000 calls that were made. From natural disasters to mass violence and extreme weather, the scale and intensity of demand on our first responders is simply not letting up. First responders are stepping into crisis situations shift after shift with cumulative exposure to trauma.
13: State of Origin debutant Kulikefu Finifuiaki says playing for the Maroons is a chance to repay the debt he owes the state, which gave his family a second chance at life. The Dolphins second rower is on the Maroons bench for Game 2 in Melbourne next week. Finifuiaki says he moved to Australia with his family when he was a young boy.
16: Well, I lived in Mangere in South Auckland. It was a pretty tough area to grow up in. A lot of violence and a lot of things that you don't want to see as a little kid. So my parents made a decision to move to Australia, to Ipswich, for a better life and a better opportunity. So I just want to repay that to Queensland because they gave my family a better purpose out of life.
13: In national news, the National Senate leader has left the door open for a potential coalition involving One Nation. Angus Taylor has indicated he's willing to work more closely with Pauline Hanson's party, while Bridget McKenzie was asked on Seven if she'd be open to such a deal.
17: I'm open to getting rid of the Australian Labor Party and getting Anthony Albanese out of the lodge in Canberra.
13: And now with a look at all your sport, here's Britt Allen.
18: In sport, the Matildas have won their second friendly against Mexico, 3-1 at Combank. Caitlin Ford celebrating her 150th cap for the Tillies with a goal.
19: Yeah, of course, it's very special. It's an honour to represent my country so many times, and to top it off with a goal is special. But yeah, I'm just happy that we won the game.
18: That's on Paramount Plus there. And in the cricket, Australia's been belted by Bangladesh in a rain-affected one-day opener in Dhaka. Set 285 to win. Our boys were 9 for 191 when a downpour finally stopped play.
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0: Good morning, you glorious specimens. It is Thank a First Responder Day.
1: And we are directly across the industry school. Here on Horton Parade in Maroochydore. We're about to head back out to the motorway as we head north to Coolum. Mm. We're going to the Coolum Surf Club. So come and meet us there if you want to say g'day.
0: Yep.
1: We're going to be thanking the Coolum Surf Lifesavers. We're thanking the Coolum Coppers, the Coolum Ambos, the Coolum Fireys, and, of course, the SES guys and all first responders who put their body on the line every day for us. And we say thank you. We salute you.
0: Absolutely. All right. Let's go Coolum Emergency Services to infinity. And beyond. It's 91.1 Hot FM.

0: 1.1 Hot FM, Sam and Ash. Good morning. It is Thank a First Responder Day. We're on our way to Coolum to the emergency services down there at Tickle Park. So if you see us, come say hi.
1: High tide right now in Bradman Avenue.
0: It is gorgeous.
1: How beautiful is that? The water's just right up to the bank.
0: The light just beaming off the
1: It's good.
0: Off the river.
2: I like it.
0: Hey, we just got asked about our job.
1: Yeah.
0: What time we get up? Do we love it? By the coppers there at the Murrayshire Police Station. We're like, yeah, we do love it. It's actually really, really fun. I would say this is my dream job because, you know, you get to work with your best mate, you know, each day. But then did you know that dream jobs really do exist in other landscapes as well, Sam? Because did you know there is a person who is known to test luxury beds? They spend nights in high-end hotels on mattresses, reporting on comfort and sleep quality. So not only do you get paid to go in a luxury hotel, you also get paid to sleep, which is like amazing.
1: Sounds like Pretty Woman.
0: So, okay. Yeah. So it's pretty cool, isn't it?
1: It does sound good.
0: What about an island caretaker where you can live on a tropical island while you maintain the island safe?
1: Yes, please.
0: This one? This, I reckon you wouldn't mind this, actually. Okay. Netflix tagger. You can watch new shows and movies, then assign tags that power Netflix's recommendation engine.
1: Oh, that is cool.
0: So you basically just sit there.
1: Netflix.
0: Except you wouldn't be wanting to watch Netflix if you were a Netflix tagger on an office chair at work, would you? Like, they'd have to have a specific room where you'd have to do it at home, I reckon.
1: You'd want a recliner.
0: To really have that space.
1: I'd want a massage chair.
0: Yeah, that's good.
1: A massage chair, and you're, what do you do? I'm a Netflix tagger.
0: Yeah.
1: Yeah,
0: so
1: that's cool.
0: That actually exists. Also, you can be a chocolate taster for some premium brands.
1: Now, I've thought about this.
0: Yeah.
1: Would you get sick of it?
0: I think you would.
1: You'd get over it, I reckon.
0: Because I get to Easter, and I'm like, yeah, I'm a bit chockers.
1: Yep, literally. Yeah, no, I think you'd get over that one. Do you remember the job that was created? I've had dream jobs my whole life because I really enjoyed working in the nightclubs for a small period of time.
0: Yeah.
1: But also, I worked at the Olympia theme park, the water slide.
0: You did.
1: And that was a dream job. As a kid growing up, there could not have been a better job. Well, I had so much fun.
0: It's funny you say that because there is a luxury resort water slide tester.
1: Yes.
0: Yeah.
1: That was me.
0: So they travel to theme parks or five-star resorts to ride and review slides for safety and fun.
1: Yes, please.
0: That's cool, hey? Professional video game tester, obviously, a private yacht photographer, say no more, and a luxury hotel mystery guest.
1: Yeah.
0: But the best one out of all this is a speed camera.
1: Yeah, I just saw that. Yeah, I'm just going on the...
0: Not that you were.
1: Isn't it funny how you slow down significantly when you go through a speed track?
0: Like, you're already going 100 along the motorway.
1: Yeah, I better do 80.
0: And then you're like, oh.
1: What if the calibration of the car's out?
0: Yeah.
1: I'll blame Kayla.
0: Yeah, our promotion score.
1: She was driving, not me.
0: Yeah, no, good one. But this one, I reckon, is the best one of them all. Imagine if you were a panda nanny.
1: A what?
0: A panda nanny.
1: Oh, like, as in panda, the
0: panda bears.
1: The bears.
0: Yeah, you care for panda cubs, feeding them and helping them with like daily enrichment at like sanctuaries.
1: Yes. Do you know what? Animal handlers of these, like zookeepers of animals like that, it's a pretty special job.
0: Yeah.
1: And if you love animals, then they are so beautiful. And you spend your day with them. And the whole point is to have fun and to keep them happy.
0: And pandas, like anything bear
1: super
0: related.
1: Cute.
0: I mean, maybe not a grizzly, because that's a bit scary.
1: Oh,
0: but a panda bear?
1: Yeah.
0: That would be so cute.
1: I'd love a polar bear.
0: Would you?
1: I'd love to wrestle a polar bear. You know those unrealistic sort of things you have in your brain? I think wrestling a polar bear would just be fun.
0: That's interesting.
1: You don't think that?
0: That's not that I've ever... I just never thought about it before.
1: Think about it now.
0: Okay.
1: Wrestling a polar bear on your funometer, where is it at?
0: Okay. Like, are we certain they're definitely not going to attack us?
1: No, you're not certain.
0: Oh, no, I don't want to do it then.
1: I can see you taking the chair to a koala, like WWE-style wrestling.
0: Wait, Sam, no!
1: With...
0: No!
1: Wow.
0: No.
1: No.
0: We would never do that.
1: No.
0: We would never do that. It's 91.1 Hot FM. Wow. Yeah.

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0: FM seminar. We've just gone over the humps. Whee!
1: Oh, remember that? The Tour de Humps.
0: Oh, God. Good times.
1: That was fun.
0: In our 10 years of doing brekkie together on Hot FM, you sometimes sit back and think about the weird things that we've done.
1: Yep.
0: Like today's Thank You First Responder Day. This, iconic. It's great because on behalf of the Sunshine Coast, we're saying thank you to our wonderful first responders on our way to Coolum at the moment.
1: Wholesome, spectacular, absolute icons of our community, deserving the love.
0: But do you remember things that like were just so weird that we're like, that'll be a great idea, let's do it.
1: Yep.
0: Where we decided to take a busload of people and try the biggest humps on the Sunshine Coast. Obviously, we did two along the motorway here near the airport because they're the... Because you told me that a camel, was it a horse?
1: Two horses.
0: Had died under there.
1: Yeah, and they just put the road over them. Yeah.
0: It's not true.
1: Mons Road, the Budrum.
0: We did Mons Road. That was a fun hump. Yeah, it was cool. What do we call it? Tour de Humps.
1: Tour de Humps.
0: You know, and just tried all the cool humps and bumps.
1: Little bits of road where you lose your tummy.
0: Yeah. No, it was so much fun, wasn't it?
1: Anyway, it's quality radio.
0: We're doing something that's probably worth its, it's worth a little bit more today.
1: A bit more significant.
0: Thank you, First Responders Day. Like we said, on our way to Coolum, we're just kind of coming up to that Coolum roundabout at the moment. So we're going to be there very soon.
1: Can I ask you, and this is probably a very important question and we can ask our first responders this. This roundabout, I need to get clarification, but I believe it is gazetted as the most notorious roundabout in Australia.
0: Oh, there's Link, our sales rep. See you, mate.
1: Hey, Link. Drive safe. For its number of accidents and incidents on it. Now, I don't get it because it's just two lanes again, two lanes out. So it's just very simple. The visibility is great.
0: Yeah.
1: I don't understand, but apparently, I mean, we need to ratify this, but I believe it's the most notorious roundabout in Australia.
0: I think it's because it's got two lanes that go fully around the roundabout.
1: Okay.
0: You know how, like, sometimes there's, like, the inside lane that goes fully all the way around, but then the outside, you use it to exit.
1: Yeah.
0: Whereas, this one, it's no good.
1: And you're saying some people from the outside lane, because they might have come from the other side, are actually also going all the way around.
0: Yeah, I think it's because from around the outside.
1: Mm-hmm. That makes sense.
0: It does. All right, we're stuck in traffic. We're on our way to Coolum Surf Life Saving Club to thank our amazing first responders here at 91.1 Hot FM.
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0: A little bit of rain around the coast today, although there's a little bit of blue sky peeking through in Coolum at the moment. We're en route just coming past the Coolum State School. We are thanking a first responder day. So on behalf of the Sunshine Coast today, we're making our way around to different emergency services around the sunny coast, dropping them off some Baker's Delight goods, thanks to Marichador and Kiwana. And we're about 2 minutes away from our legends at Coolum.
1: Whatever happened to the girl that used to stand on the corner up here and dance? Remember our dancing girl in Coolum?
0: Oh, yeah.
1: Remember her? She was awesome.
0: Yeah, I'm not sure, mate.
1: She reminded me of old Peter, who used to wave at people at the roundabout in Budrum.
0: Near Flinders.
1: Yeah. She used to stand on this corner right here and dance.
0: Wow.
1: And she was amazing. She just had her headphones on and would groove out and just put a smile on everyone's face.
0: That's right. Yeah, she was amazing. Yeah. Oh, well, maybe it's your turn.
1: Yeah, it's a bit wet.
0: Okay, it's 91.1.
1: I don't have the groove today either.
0: Oh, don't be like that. You've always got the groove.
1: I'm not feeling it.
0: Oh, sweetheart.
1: I think I need a hug.
0: Okay.

0: 101.1 on FM. It is Sam and Ash. I'm driving, like I'm in the passenger side, but I'm also driving.
1: You might even go very close to the rock wall.
0: We're navigating a very tight turn here, coming into the Coolum Surf Club. How do you feel about me being a, what do they call
1: it? Backseat driver.
0: Backseat driver. With you.
1: I'm okay with it.
0: You're okay with it? I would hate that.
1: Nah, I don't mind.
0: I would hate it.
1: I don't mind. Do you know what I don't like is when you're driving and then someone goes, and you're going, what?
0: What?
1: And you're going, oh, there was a butterfly outside. Went, oh, are you kidding me?
0: Do you know when I went for my driver's test, that's what they did to me. He goes, oh, look at that group of birds. And I went, oh, I know what you're trying to do. Yeah. He's obviously gone blondie over here or fall for this
1: you're
0: one.
1: You're non.
0: Didn't get me.
1: You don't get fazed. No. You're pretty calm in a crisis.
0: Oh, well, am I?
1: Yeah, you'd be a good first responder.
0: Oh, thank you. Hey, speaking of, thank you, first responder. We're here at the Coolum Surf Club. We've got some Ambos. We've got some Fieries. We've got our surf life saving legends here as well. And do you know what we're going to do? We're going to hop out. We're going to play you the news. When we come back, we're going to have a chat to them and deliver them the goods.
1: Beautiful.
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3: 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Sunshine Coast traffic.
4: G'day, got a breakdown northbound through Lansborough on the Bruce. No delay, so still around a 25-minute delay southbound from Burpengary down to the Gateway Motorway. Heavy inbound outbound through Mountain Creek now. Peak hour on the Sunshine Motorway between Kawana Way, Karawatha Drive, and building a bit at Yandina Coolum Road round about Coolum Beach. Calandra Road, heavy at Kawana Way, Link Road round about Meriden Plains, and a bit slow through Bocarina on the Nickham Way. 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
11: Good morning, it's Bruce Atkinson here. The Sunshine Coast now has Queensland's first international dark sky reserve. The declaration will preserve our starry nights with 870 square kilometres of the hinterland, or 40% of our region designated. Mayor Rosanna Natoli says it comes on the back of a community push.
12: We will be able to look up and see our starry skies. So many people around the world aren't able to do that. They can't see the stars because of the sky glow, because of the light. And here in our hinterland, we are preserving this for the generations to come.
11: More than 14 million 000 calls were made across Australia last year. It's Thank a First Responder Day, highlighting the emotional and mental impacts the job has on frontline personnel. Emergency services play an important role in responding to a range of incidents, from natural disasters to violence and extreme weather incidents.
13: Well, whilst the public may move on once headlines fade, which is understandable, the impact doesn't stop. With first responders and their families living with a mental and emotional toll that comes with responding to those jobs day in and day out, one in three first responders experience high or very high levels of psychological distress due to trauma on the job.
11: Fortum Australia CEO Mick Willing there. State of origin debutante Kuli Kefu Finifuiaki has come a long way from the young kid playing footy in the backyard of his home in Ipswich. The Dolphins' second rower is on the Maroons bench for Game 2 in Melbourne next week. Finifuiaki says he's always battled his love for traditional Tongan food, loose sippy, and his weight, and credits dieting in recent years with his rise to the Maroons team.
14: Oh, young Kuli was a bit chubbier back then, had a bit too much food. Looking back now, every time I was running on the field, I was getting a bit too tired, so I had to lay off the food a bit, having a bit too much. But yeah, young Kuli, he just liked to live life, liked to play footy with his cousins and all his older brothers. So I reckon looking back at it now, I hope that he's proud and he knows that I'm laying off the big food now.
11: In national news, a state funeral is being held at the MCG today for Neil Denaher. Thousands are expected to attend the service to honour the AFL legend's life following his death last month after a 13-year battle with MND. And rescue efforts have continued in the Philippines after a 7.8 magnitude earthquake killed at least 37 people on Monday. More than 32,000 locals have been displaced. And now with a look at all your sport, here's Britt Allen.
15: To sport now, and the Matildas have wrapped up their series with Mexico with a 3-1 victory at Combank Stadium. Alana Kennedy, Sam Kerr and Caitlin Ford all finding the back of the net. And Bangladesh has drawn first blood in the one-day series, defeating Australia by 86 runs via the DLS method in Dhaka. The hosts posted 284. Nathan Ellis, the pick of the bowlers, with 3 wickets. But the Aussies slumped to 9 for 191 in reply before Lightning ended play, with Cam Green unbeaten on 52.
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19: I can see a little bit of blue sky around, rain for the coast otherwise, and a top of 22 degrees here at Coolum Beach.
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19: Good morning. All right, we are here at Coolum Beach this morning for Thank a First Responders Day. Guys, you guys having fun? Excellent.
24: We are joined here by the coppers, the fireys, the ambos, the surf lifesavers, and the people of our community who put their body on the line every single day to keep us safe.
19: Mm-hmm.
24: And I don't think we thank them enough. I think we take it for granted a lot of the work that these guys do. But they do an amazing job, and today is an extra special day to say thank you.
19: Indeed, Sam. So up next, we're going to meet some of our local heroes who are here at Coolum for Thank a First Responder Day. From us to you, thank you so much. We're going to meet you next.

0: 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Good morning here at the beautiful Coolum Beach Art and Surf Life Saving Club.
1: It's a ripping spot, isn't it?
0: Oh, mate, it's unbelievable.
1: I haven't been here since the reno, and it looks amazing.
0: It's really, really good. I'll wait till you see inside, mate. It's gorgeous. But right now, of course, from the Sunshine Coast to our amazing first responders, it is Thank a First Responder Day, so we're doing this.
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0: All right, so this is a really important day, and we thought, look, we could do this from the studio, or we could get out and about, take the hot rod, pack it full of Baker's Delight goods, thanks to Maroochydore and Kiwana, and firsthand say thank you from the Sunshine Coast to our amazing first responders who literally put their bodies on the line for us every single day.
1: Yep, I've had firsthand experience with the ambulance service who have saved my life, frankly. And joining us right now is Alyssa. Now, I don't quite know how to read your epaulettes. What do these two little diamonds mean?
4: Not a lot, but I am the officer in charge of the Coolum Ambulance Station.
1: The big dog!
4: The big dog.
1: Okay. Now, talk us through the day in the life of an ambo, because it's not all picking up broken bones and stuff, is it?
4: No, it's a really varied job. It's a very busy job now. Our guys sort of log on at 6 in the morning, and they usually don't come back till well after 6 at night. So they can do anything from your average medical jobs to, you know, your abdo pains to severe traumas. And, you know, like yourself, a lot of cardiac work, you know, heart attacks, stuff like that's our bread and butter. We do them every day, and we train for them really hard.
0: Do you have, like, a certain time of the day that you would be more busy? Because we sort of, I don't know, are on the road between 3:45 and 4:15, depends if our boss is listening, of a morning. And I quite often see a lot of the cardio paramedic cars, you know, the supporting ones,
4: yeah,
0: sort of fly by as well.
4: Yeah, look, we're busy all the time. It's definitely busy certain times of day. So from mid-morning through till 10 o'clock at night, we're super busy, and then it drops slightly through, and then it's less busy in the wee hours of the morning.
0: But okay.
4: For the matter, the resources we have, they're still kept really busy. So
0: absolutely.
4: We will get to you, but yes, it's definitely seen a massive growth in work for us.
1: And how important is the sexiness of your uniforms? Because for a long time, I reckon the ambos, you had that kind of mustard and red thing going on, which was pretty tacky. Now you've got a bit of competition with the fireys in black, the boys and girls in blue. Now you've got this sporting green that looks pretty funky. Not so sure about the men's shorts, but... But it's okay. The Germans made it work for a long time. But talk to me through this. How are you feeling about your uniform? And do you feel you're up to scratch?
4: Oh, look, we like to call it teal. It's ambulance teal. It's not green. And it's the international colour of ambulance, so we'll stick with that. Look, I won't comment on my colleagues' legs, but I think they're lovely.
1: Oh, no, the legs are great. It's the lederhosen that goes with it that I'm not so sure about.
4: But no, look, they're great. They hide a lot of sins. We like the dark colours. So when you do what we do, you might get a bit dirty. So, yes, dark colours are great.
0: Indeed. No, we love that. Alyssa, thank you so much for everything you and the ambos do here for us on the sunny coast. Now, Pete, look, you guys have got calendars. Oh, look how lovely and good-looking we are.
1: They are good-looking, too. Look at the fire
0: here. They are. They're just
1: gorgeous.
0: You
1: can't deny it.
0: Look at them.
1: They are a good-looking bunch.
0: Mate, thank you so much for everything you guys do for us here on the Sunshine Coast.
1: Heaps hotter than the ambos.
5: It's our absolute pleasure. We love the coast, and we love our little town, our big town, Coolum. So, yeah, we get around a fair bit, and we get to meet everyone, and so it's just a pleasure to do what we do for them. So.
0: Now, can I just say, I live in Perugian, and when the Perugian fires were up and about, you guys did such a wonderful job. I was a couple of weeks out from my wedding, and we got the knock on the door to leave because the fire was coming, and we didn't know what that looks like, so it was piling all the wedding dresses in, everything.
1: I would say it would be big and red.
0: It was... Okay, well, thankfully it wasn't, because nothing burned down around near us. But the good news was, it was like you were in such a panic. It was like getting the important documents, about getting everything that we had ready for our wedding. And, you know, we piled up both cars. We got out of there. My husband did have to water the herb garden before he left, which was still weird. And to this day, I'm not sure why he did that.
5: Survived. That's the main thing.
0: And it did. It was thriving, mate. Absolutely thriving.
5: As long as you got the coriander and the basil, you know, I mean, that was a good save that we had.
0: Yeah,
5: that was a massive fire. It was pretty chaotic, but that's what we're trying to do. And I was so proud of everyone who stepped up and did what they did. There was no panic in our guys.
0: No.
5: Everybody had a role to fulfill, and they did it really, really well. So thankfully, we had a good result. We put it out.
0: Yeah, so, you did.
5: Eventually, it was going to go out when it got to the ocean, but yeah, yes, we managed to save as much as we could. So yeah, it was good. Yeah.
0: Indeed. And would that be like sort of one of your sort of biggest tasks as a community here, given that you're from the Coolum Station?
5: Yeah, look, firefighting is our bread and butter. That's that's the basis of our job. But we do all forms of rescue. We've got many, many disciplines of rescue. Everything that you see from every weekend on the mountains, in the glasshouse mountains, right through to confined space. We have teams that go overseas for earthquakes and major events like that. So Queensland Fire Department's a world leader in rescue. But firefighting's our bread and butter, and that's what we're good at, and that's what we do by and large for the community, yeah.
0: Indeed. Well, Pete, thank you so much, you and the rest of the fireys here on the Sunshine Coast. We appreciate it. Thank you. Here are your delicious goods from Baker's Delight. And when we come back, you're welcome. And when we come back, we're going to catch up with the guys from the police and Surf Life Saving here in Coolum. It's 91.1 Hot FM.
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0: There's a big golden light in the sky. I believe it's the sun. I've seen that in a few days. Anyway, it's back out, and we're here at Coolum Beach because it is Thank a First Responder Day. We're going to chat to some more legends from Surf Life Saving, our good mate Shane Urban next, and one of our police legendary gods here on the sunny coast up next here at 91.1 Hot FM.

0: in 91.1 Hot FM. It is Sam and Ash, and we are doing Thank a First Responder Day. It's fun. It's good.
1: We like it. That's when our boss back in the office would normally hit a button, but he's having a snooze. So we're just going to roll on through here because we are at the beautiful Coolum Surf Life Saving Club, joined by a host of first responders who do amazing work in our community. One you will probably recognise because he's a regular on our show, the fabulous Shane Urban. Good morning, mate. How are you?
2: Good morning, guys. Good morning, Hot FM crew. Fantastic day. A little bit rainy, but hey, always beautiful and cool.
0: Now, you're here representing our wonderful surf lifesavers and lifeguards who are actually here right now because lifesavers are they're sort of off-season, preparing for the next season, so to speak.
2: Yeah, our volunteers who do massive hours during their summer period, they're all having their little winter hibernation, but not fully. They still are available for those after hours. So those unfortunate.
1: How do you mean?
2: Well, unfortunately, some people decide to go out swimming outside those flagged up times. So our volunteers, they're on the ready at home just in case.
0: Wow.
2: We hate to have to activate them, but they are the responders to those beach calls after hours. Of course, our fantastic lifeguards headed up by our life member here, Mick Daly, at Coolum. They are here every day of the year. Flags are up today, and as typical, Coolum is just beautiful.
0: It is. It's gorgeous, isn't it? Even on a bit of an overcast day.
1: Decent wave on too.
2: Yeah, look, Coolum always has a nice wave running. There's some really beautiful banks and so on. It can get a little dangerous, hence the reason why during summer we have two sets of flags.
0: Yep.
2: Lifeguards go up to the caravan park and our volunteers look after directly in front of the clubhouse. Got a big gutter running here at the moment. Of course, really important, I'll say it across the entire Sunshine Coast. Crew, please, when you see go to the beach, don't go swimming where you think it's nice. It's probably the worst spot where there's a rip or a big sweep.
0: Yeah.
2: Find the flags, go and say good day to the lifeguards. They'll wonder because it's so cold this time of year.
0: Yeah.
2: They'll love a bit of a chin wag, and please, between the flags.
0: Absolutely, and of course, we are here for Thank a First Responders Day. So, Shane, thank you so much for the message you give us throughout the year as well. And now we have Sergeant Devon with us. Hey, legend, how are you?
3: G'day, guys. How are you? Thanks very much for today. Really appreciate it.
0: It's cool. And from the whole Sunshine Coast to you guys, like, thank you so much for everything that you guys do. You're putting your body on the line all the time. You know, like, there's things that no one wants to go out and do, but you guys still go out and do it, yeah?
3: Absolutely. Absolutely. You know, we see the worst when people are at their worst, but we also see people at the best as well. So we appreciate all the support we get from the community, and we can't do our job without the community. So days like this, the recognition and things like that, it just makes a difference for us as well. So, yeah, thank you very much.
1: Devin, how long have you been a copper?
3: Only 23 years.
1: Only 23 years. And proficiencies on each of the... You covered... If you can see him now, folks, let me explain. Devin is covered in head to toe in accoutrement, the bits and pieces required to do the work of a copper. But one of the things that sticks out because it's bright yellow is your taser. When you do your competency training, how often do you get tasered?
3: Look, I've been lucky only once, and that's enough. Like, I still have bad memories of that. So, yeah, just picking it up sometimes can bring back those bad memories.
1: Okay.
3: And I guarantee it's not a fun experience. For those that have been probably unfortunate in our line of work to experience it, they usually don't come back for a second go.
0: All right. So, if you want to use my friend... No, I'm just kidding. I was going to sign him up.
1: No, I've tried it. I don't like it.
0: How did you go? Yeah. How did you go with it?
1: I cried.
0: No.
1: Yeah, it was rather intense. But there's another story behind this, but I've pepper sprayed as well. I think I'd prefer the taser than the pepper spray because it's nasty.
3: Yeah,
1: The pepper spray is damn awful.
3: Yeah, it stays a lot longer. At least the taser, once the ride's over, you know, you can get off the train.
0: Do you know what the thing is, guys? I think the message here is just don't do the wrong thing.
3: It seems pretty simple, doesn't it?
0: Yeah.
3: It sounds simple. But, you know, there's people out there but we'll see how we go.
0: Yeah, mate, thank you so much for everything that you guys do. Of course, it is a Thank a First Responder Day. We're here at Coolum and we're about to pack up, head back to the station. But you know what? It's been nice to be able to get out on behalf of the Sunshine Coast this morning. We could have done this in the studio, but we thought, you know what? We actually need to go and say thank you to the people who put their body on the line for us every single day.
1: And if you're out and about today, mark it in your diary. And if you go up and you see an ambulance officer, a police officer, a fiery, lifeguard, whatever, go and say g'day and go and say thank you.
0: Yeah, absolutely. Good advice there, Sammy. It's 91.1 Hot FM. Sam and Ash, we better get back on the road again.
1: Hey,
0: the model, I'm making waffles. Okay, after 8:30, we have got someone who's made the news at 91.1 Hot FM.
1: Viral.
0: He's gone viral. He's a new, I think, you know, he might be about 60 odd, but he is, honestly, would you say he's our new social media influencer?
1: Well, he's an influencer, of course.
0: Yeah, all right, let's get to it next here at 91.1 Hot FM.
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6: G'day, heavy on the Bruce Highway, southbound from Burpengary down to the Gateway Motorway. Still around a 20, 25-minute delay and about 10 minutes each way through Mountain Creek on the Sunshine Motorway between Kwana Way and Karawatha Drive. Bit of traffic again, Dina Coolamore around about Coolum Beach. At David Lowway hitting the brakes at Perugian Springs, at school drop-offs, and, of course, the Nicklam Way through Boccarina and around the Kwana Shopping Centre. Caloundra Road very heavy through Meriden Plains. 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
13: Good morning, Bruce Atkinson here, broadcasting from Cubby Cubby Country. The Sunshine Coast is part of a food scrap recycling trial that will see them reformed into valuable resources. More than 530 tonnes of food waste across the southeast will be saved from being sent to landfill from multi-unit buildings. The pilot program will test a range of recycling solutions suited to high-density living, including dehydrators, processing food scraps through anaerobic digestion and on-site composting. An over 55s lifestyle resort in Budrum and Peppers in Noosa are taking part in the program. The emotional and mental impacts first responders face is being highlighted today. We're being encouraged to take part in Thank a First Responder Day by turning appreciation into action by leaving a message of gratitude, shouting a coffee, or supporting a local initiative. Fordham Australia is leading the National Awareness Initiative.
14: Well, Fordham Australia is a not-for-profit and it's expanding our support to include first responders within 10 years of leaving active duty. So our programs focus on mental health, social connection and well-being for first responders and their families and are delivering measurable improvements.
13: CEO Mick Willing there. Queensland front rower Tino Fasuamala'awi has opened up about his father's health battles. Tino grew up in Gympie and also played for the Sunshine Coast Falcons. His dad, Ferretti, still lives in Gympie and is battling cancer. Speaking at the Maroons training camp on the Sunshine Coast, he became emotional and says he wouldn't be where he is today without his dad's guidance.
15: He's my hero and he's my rock. And yeah, it's hard to talk about publicly, but yeah, no, he's everything to our family and yeah. He's the man.
13: On 7 there. In national news, the Federal Infrastructure Minister is warning us not to hold out hope for the fuel excise cuts to be extended beyond June. Catherine King telling the ABC the federal government is still doing everything it can to shield Australians from the conflict in the Middle East.
16: Prime Minister, the Energy Minister, Foreign Affairs Minister, Defence Minister have all been working incredibly hard on those relationships we have overseas to ensure that we've got the fuel supply we need here today.
13: And now with a look at all your sport, here's Britt Allen.
17: In sport, Australia suffered a crushing 86-run loss to Bangladesh under the DLS method in their opening ODI. Nathan Ellis bagged 3 wickets but struggled to contain Bangladesh's 284. Aussie captain Josh Inglis telling Fox his teammate was the spark in a disappointing defeat.
18: Yeah, I thought Nath was excellent again. I thought in all 3 phases of the game, I thought he stood up really well. He used his change-ups. I thought he manoeuvred his fields well and he had a really good day out.
17: And the Matildas have won their second friendly against Mexico overnight, 3-1.
19: 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Better Wellness 2025 stock clearance now on. 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
0: 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A little cloudy, a little rainy around the coast today and a top of 22.
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0: Good morning. All right, we're back in the car after we've been doing Thank a First Responder Day all day, all morning. Not all day, really. It's literally 8.35. So all morning during our show, yep. We've been doing it, though, haven't we, Sam?
1: What a super group of humans, too. Just lovely, lovely people. And I think it takes a special person who dedicates their life and their career to the service of others, and incredible people, and we salute you.
0: Absolutely, doing wonderful things for our community. So thank you so much. And like you said before, Sam, you know, if you see a first responder out today, make sure you thank him or go out of your way and say thank you to them as well. We're on our way back to the studio at 17 Carnaby Street in Maroochydore. In the meantime, we need to check out our latest social media influencer at 91.1 Hot FM. He's gone viral.
1: Chloe K's got nothing on our Brucey.
0: Absolutely nothing. Let's get to it next and find out why Brucey Boy has made headlines here at Hot.

0: 91.1 Hot FM. It is Sam and Ash. I love that new song from Amy Usher.
1: It's a ripper.
0: Oh, no, it's not. It's Olivia Rodrigo. My bad. Hey, Sam, did you see this little viral moment that happened?
1: Oh, can't get enough of it. It's everywhere.
0: My,
1: it's saturating the internet.
0: It is. Now, the Maroons are up on camp here at Twin Waters, and our man on the ground, he's one of the highest regarded journos here on the Sunshine Coast, Bruce Atkins. He's all ours.
1: Yes.
0: He goes to all these and he asks the hard-hitting questions. This was him yesterday asking Reese a couple of little questions about his form at the presser.
2: Mate. Made comments, I think, about talking about your form and yep. the Broncos. How do you feel about your own form? And you know, you should, once you get these blokes, can whatever way you feel about it, will you be able to lift for the, you know, an Origin game?
3: Oh, I think the only opinion matters is your guys, I guess. So,
2: no, it's true. What do you think of your form?
3: What do you think of it?
2: I think you go right, mate. Look better than I could do.
3: I appreciate that.
2: So, how do you go? No, what do you think about your own form, mate? I'm not being a smart ass.
3: I know. Yeah. No, that's all right. I think. You know, I'm just looking forward to working here in Queensland and, you know, put my best foot forward for Queensland and, you know, doing my best throughout the week.
1: Spicy.
0: Now,
1: that spicy little encounter has lit up pundits and social commentators all over the country and has gone viral. More people have looked at that than have looked at Kim Kardashian's boobs in the last 48 hours. But right now, the man himself joins us live in studio. Brucey, how is the newfound fame treating you, mate? Normally the man reporting the headlines. How does it feel to be making them?
4: Mate, it's a bit weird. And it's a bit, to be honest, it's a beat up. And
0: it is 100%.
4: And it wasn't. I've seen testy and thorny and confrontation. Well, it was none of those. I actually threw a nice little gentle pass to Reese Walsh, excuse me, and he probably reacted in the wrong way. Like all he had to do was say, "Yeah, look, we haven't been playing that well at the Broncos." But
1: so you're blaming Reese, Bruce, and so you're stirring the again. So there you go, ladies and gentlemen, journalist Bruce.
4: I'm actually blaming whoever trains him as a media person. It was an easy one to respond to, and it's gone viral. I actually feel sorry for Reese, like, because I felt weird having all this, you know, my question and that whole thing going viral or whatever. But that happens to him whenever he speaks, and I feel it's a really difficult thing for him because I didn't like the response of the whole, you know, all this beat up and coverage of it. Imagine what he feels like.
0: But do you know what? I think that's why he said it, Brucey. Like, I actually think, because Sam and I were talking about this earlier, saying we think what you asked was fair because he actually has come out and said his form hasn't been great. You know, amongst that, he's also been injured. So we think it was a fair question. And given the fact that he also has stated that he hasn't been in form, and it has been the number one question around his selection as well. You guys know me. I'm a massive Broncos fan. I am a massive Reese Walsh fan. I love him. But I think, did I confess I love him on the radio?
1: Said that.
0: Okay, cool. All right. Well,
4: do you think he was chasing the headline or just?
0: I do think he knows what he's doing and he could. Yeah, exactly. The thing is Reese could walk into some hairdresser or some club and the next thing there's a headline written about him anyway. So like, he is a walking headline and that's what the beauty of Reese Walsh is. Do you know what I mean?
4: I'll be
0: so
4: more
0: I
4: careful
0: think
4: when I deal with him.
0: No, but what I'm saying is you could have said anything to him and it could have been a headline, mate. So
1: yeah.
0: We think what you did and how you handled it was superb.
4: Thank you. It's
1: and,
4: weird,
1: and not only that. Well, and I think it's probably the first bit of form you found. And how do you feel about that, Bruce? You've clearly been out of form for some time and now you're finally in form. You're a bit upset that you haven't been selected senior yourself.
4: Hey, mate, I'll have you know, last camp they had here, I also made the...
1: Hey, I've been a smart ass.
4: Also made the viral headlines with a question to Cam Munster. So,
1: there you go. I remember. So it's been a while between drinks, is what you're saying. So you probably need to improve things in between.
0: At this stage, you are one of the high performers on the Queensland side, Brucey. So well done, mate.
4: I hope Reese kills it.
0: Yeah, he will. Too. Of course, he will. Yeah. Hopefully, they'll use him as like an impact player. He'll come off the bench, and he'll just, you know, like Sam said the other day, you know. The good thing is just having him on the bench. It's going to screw with the Blues coach head. So we like that.
4: Screw the Blues. Well, fantastic.
1: Thank you, Brucey, and enjoy your newfound fame. If anyone would like to get a photo with Bruce, head to 17 Carnaby Street, and his Insta handle is hotsexybruce.com.au.
0: That's not a handle if you put .com.au.
1: Oh, really? I'm just making stuff up now.
0: No, you think?
1: Beast Bruce.
0: Beastie Bruce. Get amongst it. Follow him now on Instagram. It's 91.1 on FM 7 Arch. Good morning.

0: 21.1 Hot FM. It is Sam and Ash. Hey, Sam, something really exciting that's happening starting June 11. So it's over sort of in the States and Canada, and I believe, are they playing Mexico as well? I have to double check that. But the FIFA World Cup is here.
1: Oh, gee, that's snuck up, hasn't it?
0: It has really snuck up. There's so many cool facts that we can dive into tomorrow. I've been finding out about the World Cup. I'm a bit of a sport nerd and love these facts that are coming out, especially when it comes to the grass. So I want to talk to you about that tomorrow.
2: It would probably be, if not one of the biggest sporting events in the world, because it is the most played sport on the planet.
0: That's exactly right. Now, the FIFA World Cup rolls around. It's probably, it is the highest stage for football in the world. And we have got our hands on a psychic animal that is going to be joining us tomorrow after 8 o'clock to predict who the World Cup winner is going to be.
2: Vale Floyd. Oh, that is awesome.
0: Yeah.
2: So obviously, Floyd, the psychic wonder dog of yours, who's no longer with us, sadly, neither is Paul. Do you remember during the German World Cup when Paul the Octopus was predicting the winners?
0: I do.
2: And then he became Calamari at the Mullabar Surf Club?
0: Yes.
2: Interesting career shift. But, honestly, I have a lot of respect for these psychic animals.
0: Oh, mate. Honestly, unbelievable. And being the owner of the past psychic husky, you know, you really got to see their talents in full swing. It was just such a shame.
2: Who have we got tomorrow?
0: So we've actually got a bird. I'm not going to give too many more details other than we've got a psychic bird that's joining us.
2: A psychic bird?
0: It's not a lady. I'm talking an actual bird. We're going to do that after 8 o'clock tomorrow.
2: A psychic pelican?
0: I told you I'm not giving you any more details. You're just going to have to wait and find out.
2: Okay.
0: Aren't you? Hey?
2: I hope it's a psychic pelican.
0: Yeah, actually.
2: I love pelicans.
0: Geez, they've got a nice gobble-gobble neck thing on them, don't they? Is that their mouth? That's their mouth, isn't it? So they can get lots of water in it.
2: Yep.
0: Why are you not saying anything?
2: No, I'm just saying you're right.
0: All right, so let's do that tomorrow, 8 o'clock here at 91.1 Hot FM.
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5: And it's back from 9 this morning. 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
7: Good morning, light south-southeast is across the coast. There is a solid metre plus of easterly swell, 7 to 8 second intervals. It's low tide at about 9.45. Right now, it is wet, checking down between Moffat and Dickey Beach. Also, small waves at Cartwright, Alex, the Bluff, Maroochydore, Coolum and the Bays, and the very outside points at Noosa. 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
0: Oh, there's a bit of rain around for the coast today. A little bit of a sprinkle on our windshield as we speak. Tops of 22. Take it easy when you're out and about on the roads this morning. Spot anything we should know about 1300 468 911.

0: 91.1 Hot FM. It is Sam and Ash. It is Thank A First Responders Day. We've been out and about all morning on behalf of the Sunshine Coast saying thank you to all of our wonderful first responders. You know, we've caught up with the police, the AMBOs, the fireys, the Surf Life Savers, the SES. It's been a wonderful morning, hasn't it?
1: Yeah, it really has. And I think this was a great idea you had, because we could sit in the studio from our little box there and shout it out through the speakers, which is one thing. But to get out, eyeball them, shake hands, see them in their environments as well, in their workplaces. These guys do great work, go unsung a lot of the time, and I think it was a really important thing to do. So good on you, and good on you, Sunny Coast, for getting behind our first responders in every way you can today.
0: Yeah, absolutely. Mikey is in next with your ad-free 50, but we're going to leave you with a little thank you from our community here on the Sunshine Coast to our first responders on Thank A First Responders Day. We'll see you tomorrow.
2: Bye. 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
3: 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Sunshine Coast traffic.
16: G'day, still around a 25-minute delay southbound from Burpengary down to the Gateway Motorway and the Bruce Highway, and still about 5 minutes inbound through Mountain Creek on the Sunshine Motorway. Slow through Boccarina on the Nickel May School Zone. Speed limits wrapping up shortly. Around the Kiwanis Shopping Centre, quite busy. Main Street's slow in Budrum and Maroochydore Road inbound through Kunda Park. There's the Queensland we love and the one we fear. And it takes an unwavering resilience to call both home. Suncorp Insurance. Resilience never rests. It's Travis. Another check in an hour. 91.1 Hot FM.
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6: Good morning, Bruce Atkinson with you. Gympie Council says it's continuing to deliver critical infrastructure and recovery works despite significant impacts from the flood in March. Mayor Glenn Hartwig says despite difficult weather conditions earlier this year and ongoing recovery work, Council has continued to deliver important projects. He says the March flood had widespread impacts across the region's road network. More than 1,000 sites were impacted. The Sunshine Coast has joined New Zealand and Canada as having a designated dark sky reserve, with 40% of our region now listed. It's a Queensland first aimed at preserving the hinterland starry skies from light pollution. Mayor Rosanna Natoli says it doesn't mean lights will have to be turned off.
7: Now, of course, light is important. And for residents who live in the area, of course, we can still have lights. But every little bit helps. And the more that we can turn our light downwards, the more that we can be aware of our outdoor lighting needs, this is always going to help everyone, now and into the future.
6: State of Origin debutante Kulikefu Finifuiaki says playing for the Maroons is a chance to repay the debt he owes the state, which gave his family a second chance at life. The Dolphins' second rower is on the Maroons' bench for Game 2 in Melbourne next week. Finifuiaki says he moved to Australia with his family when he was a young boy.
8: Well, I lived in Mangere in South Auckland. It was a pretty tough area to grow up in. A lot of violence and a lot of things that you don't want to see as a little kid. So my parents made a decision to move to Australia, to Ipswich, for a better life and a better opportunity. So I just want to repay that to Queensland because they gave my family a better purpose out of life.
6: Sunshine Coast swimmers have produced some great performances on the second day of the Commonwealth Games selection trials in Sydney. Sam Short won the men's 200 metres freestyle in a personal best time. He also won the 400 free on Monday, swimming a PB. Kaylee McEwen won the 100 metre backstroke to add to her 50 metre title, while Alex Perkins won the women's 50 metre butterfly. In national news, the Prime Minister has responded to the latest developments in the Middle East, with the US launching retaliatory strikes in response to Iran shooting down an American helicopter. Anthony Albanese has told the ABC he's worried.
9: About the human impact, of course, that comes with war, but also the economic impact that is having a massive effect on the global economy.
6: And petrol prices are set to jump next month, with the federal government's fuel excise cuts winding up at the end of June. The government doesn't think they'll be extended at this stage. And now with a look at all your sport, here's Brett Aylin.
10: In sport, the Matildas have wrapped up their series with Mexico with a 3-1 victory at CommBank Stadium. Alana Kennedy, Sam Kerr and Caitlin Ford all finding the back of the net. And Bangladesh has drawn first blood in the one-day series, defeating Australia by 86 runs via the DLS method in Dhaka. The hosts posted 284, with Nathan Ellis the pick of the bowlers with 3 wickets. But the Aussies slumped to 9 for 191 in reply before Lightning ended play, with Cam Green unbeaten on 52.
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12: 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Plenty of showers around for the coast today. Sitting on about 14 right now, overnight lows of 14 as well. Those showers will continue around tomorrow.
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I said, you look so fine that I really want to make you mine. 4, 5, 6, come on and get your kicks. Now you don't

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I said, you look so fine that I really want to make you mine. 4, 5, 6, come on and get your kicks. Now you don't need a

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Thank you, First Responder Day. Of course, we say thank you to each and every first responder that serve our community. If you come across a first responder today, make sure you do say thank you. And if you're maybe at the coffee shop and you see one, shout them a coffee if you can. We say thank you. Noah Kahan. Now, the biggest hits and the best throwbacks, 91.1 Hot FM. 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

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Nugget and Al driving you home. The Savo from 3 Would You Rather Wednesday with an Amble show on this weekend. Would you rather go on a really tall ride or a super fast ride? Have your say now on the socials. 911.

The biggest hits of the best throwbacks on 91.1 Hot FM. I've got more tickets to go to Supergirl, the next DC movie. It is out June 25. Win yourself a double in-season pass. We're going to do that after 10. Plain White Tees will play it in less than 4 minutes. 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

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It's Mikey, and you're looking for something to do this weekend. The Mulaney Markets on the Green are on this Saturday, and the Noosa Hill Climb, it is back. 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More of the biggest hits and the best throwbacks. Benson Boone on the way for you in minutes, and we'll dive back to 1994.

0: out of 10. So what colours make up Freddy Krueger's striped sweater? 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
1: Oh, yeah.
0: Well done, mate.
1: Oh, it's a long time coming, guys.
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4: Sunshine Motorway looking clear through Mountain Creek and a little bit busy through Sippy Downs this morning. Calland Road under speed through Little Mountain. Nicklin Way hits the brakes through Pereira and through Warana. Brisbane Road not too bad through Mooloolaba. Burnett Street and Main Street slowing up through Budrum. Davilow Way looking okay through Coolum and Perugian. Looking for a hands-on high school? The industry school prepares his 10 to 12 students for trade careers through practical learning, apprenticeships and traineeships. Enroll now for a July start. It's Chris. Another update in an hour. 91.1 Hot FM.
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18: Morning, I'm Britt Aylin. Thousands are expected to cram into the MCG this afternoon to farewell Neil Danaher, while the service will also be live-streamed for those who can't make it along. Prime Minister Anthony Albanese has told the ABC it's important